0: Farms are rapidly deteriorating. Electricity retailer AGL says soaring construction costs had created a widening gap between the cost of new wind farms and the returns investors could expect. A new app has been developed to help parents introduce common allergy-causing foods into their child's diet. National Allergy Council Chief Executive Dr. Sandra Vale says the technology focuses on what is known about allergy prevention.
1: We also know that babies with eczema, and particularly where the eczema is not well managed, are at increased risk of developing food allergies as well. And we also know that delaying the introduction of those common food allergens doesn't help.
0: Data shows food allergies are now affecting 1 in 10 Australian babies. Overseas, the United States insists technical peace talks to end the war with Iran are still on track, despite a recent flare-up in fighting. An Iranian official says Tehran did not take part in negotiations slated to happen today due to recent attacks on the regime. Iran is now claiming to have destroyed 8 US military sites in Kuwait and Bahrain. In sport, the Knights have overcome the Tigers 12-6 to move into 5th place on the NRL ladder. Captain Kalyn Ponga says despite the win, his side still has a way to go.
2: We're finding ways to win during this period, but we need to be better. We need to be better moving into this next sort of block of the season.
0: In the earlier game yesterday, the Raiders beat the Dragons 24-16. And at the FIFA World Cup, Canada is through to the round of 16, beating South Africa 1-0, scoring in the 92nd minute. That's the latest news in sport. I'm Jaden James.
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4: A partly cloudy day coming up today. Medium chance of some showers, most likely later on in the afternoon and this evening. Winds easterly 15 to 25 k's now, becoming light later on this evening as well. Looking ahead to the next couple of days, possibly a shower or two tomorrow, a top of 16 degrees, down to a low overnight tonight of 10 degrees.
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6: Good morning on Magnificent Monday. It is Mark here with you. Lots to get through over the next 3 hours. Lots of songs, lots of things to say, and also 2 days left in the financial end of the year. Just 29th and 30th, we are almost there, and we are 40% through our fund here that are looking for you guys to come on board and support. A lot of you have already done that, and we've got people here can do it two ways. 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

0: 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I will both lie down in peace and sleep, for you alone, O Lord, make me dwell in safety.
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8: In the 18th century, there was Newtonian science. In the 19th, Darwinian science. And now in the 21st, there's quantum science. What's fascinating is their different perspectives on the spiritual world. Hi, I'm Tanya Harris of God Conversations. Both Newton and Darwin provided insights that shook up the scientific world, but it wasn't good news for faith. Their focus was only on tangible and observable realities, and the idea of an unseen spiritual realm was rejected, even mocked. But quantum science is different. Recent discoveries suggest there's more to the universe than what meets the eye. There's even evidence to indicate that particles change when they're observed and interacted with. For people of faith, this shouldn't be surprising. We've always believed that faith can influence the spiritual realm, the substance of things hoped for, and evidence of things not seen. Now science is seeing it too. For more on having your own God Conversations, go to godconversations.com.
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0: Bon Jovi and Keep the Faith, a voice of hope, Voice FM. That is what we are. 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If you'd like to go online and fill in all your details there, you can do that too, 99voice.fm. Well, if you like my wife and myself at home, not a lot of great stuff to watch on TV. We found a movie just surfing around. It's called Ordinary Angels, an aspiring drama story based on actually a true story of a fierce alcoholic hairdresser from Kentucky who finds a renewed sense of purpose by rallying the community to help a widowed father and save his critically ill daughter. A film starring Hilary Swank as her name in the movie, Sharon, and the husband, the widower, Ed. The synopsis, the setup, Sharon battling her own demons of alcoholism, reads a newspaper obituary about the widower Ed and is piecing the details together and decides to fundraise for Ed and his struggling daughter, Michelle, who is suffering a severe liver disease and urgently requires a transplant. Michelle needs that in the next 5 months, and Sharon, the hairdresser, sets about by fundraising hundreds of thousands of dollars to make sure it happens. Sharon, the hairdresser, wouldn't take no for an answer. We hope you might be a Sharon out there, or I don't know what you call a guy if you're not a Sharon, but get out there if you like what we do and rally around, help us. We are 40% through on our where we need to get in our tally. We'd love to have you on board, and you can do that by calling us on 4639 4981, or go online, fill out all the details, 929voice.fm.
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0: 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It is the 29th of June and today is International Fisherman's Day. Now that it's school holidays, you may be on your way to the coast to do some of just that fishing, and also National Camera Day. Get out the box brownie if you still have one of them. My mum did, and I wonder what they would be worth today. Right now, in a few minutes' time, for King and Country, love those guys. And from the 80s, 90s, there is Tina Arena here on Voice.
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6: Hi, it's Jamin, your 1 minute coach. William Shakespeare lived and died in relative anonymity. In his own time, he was rated as merely one among many talented playwrights and poets. But since the late 17th century, he has been considered the supreme playwright and poet of the English language. He devoted himself to his art, even though no one around him really paid much attention. He didn't receive the accolades, fame or fortune he desired until long after his death. The same was true of Jesus, who lived and died having only 10 or 12 close followers and a few hundred other supporters. The same is true for many men and women we now celebrate and esteem and whose contribution has changed the world. They all died without ever seeing the fruit of their labours or the fulfilment of their dream. In spite of the challenges they faced and the lack of apparent success, each of these people honoured the gift inside them and did not sell out even when it was hard. What would it mean for you to honour the gift inside you too? For more information, go to oneminutecoach.com.au.
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7: In this bulletin, Labor eclipsing One Nation in polling and search and rescue efforts continuing in Venezuela. With the details, I'm Jaden James. Labor says it's not taking a spike in the polls for granted, claiming voters have responded well to its budget. Two new opinion polls show the Albanese government's primary vote is again eclipsing One Nation. The coalition has seen its core support drop to historic lows, with the Greens now nipping at its heels. Senior Government Minister Murray Watt says the opposition is adrift.
8: The Liberal Party and the National Party are in all sorts at the moment. They don't know what they stand for. They don't know who their potential constituency is. They're already divided again, just like they were a few months ago, and we've seen more leadership speculation.
7: One Nation has seen its core support drop to 29%, with Labor at 33%. Exiled underworld figure Kaz Hamad reportedly ordered the firebombing of Melbourne's Adas Israel Synagogue as payment to the Iranian government. The Age has obtained intelligence showing the fire was payback to Iran for allowing Kaz's gang to operate an international drug and cigarette trafficking network in areas under its control. ASIO has previously confirmed that a former Australian resident living in Iraq directed the attack after being recruited by Iran, but has not been publicly identified. Police investigations into the attack remain ongoing. Some GPs across New South Wales will now be able to offer free consultations for ADHD. Those seeking an ADHD assessment often require multiple long appointments, which can cost up to $1,500. New South Wales Health Minister Ryan Park says the move will make access to diagnosis easier.
9: By taking the cost out of the equation and delivering free GP assessments for up to 2,500 people.
7: Approximately 1 in 20 Australians are living with the condition. Overseas, the Venezuelan government says the country is now in critical hours to rescue people alive as thousands remain missing since two earthquakes hit. The quake struck more than 72 hours ago, a crucial window to find survivors alive after a disaster. Save the Children's Valentina was speaking with Channel 9 when an aftershock was felt.
10: Also coordinating with the state in order to have specific routes specifically for unaccompanied and separated children were affected. I'm sorry, that was an aftershock. That were affected by this disaster.
7: More than 1,400 people have been killed in the disaster. In sport, Fremantle have moved two games clear on top of the AFL ladder with a 51-point win over Gold Coast. Dockers defender Carl Warner says it was a tougher game than the final margin showed.
11: We know that can have pretty good ball movement and look to try and shift us a bit, so I think the conditions sort of helped us second quarter onwards where it got a little bit wet and it was harder to move the ball. So yeah, that's sort of our plan going into it. We just probably couldn't really convert, or our composure and forward 50 probably just lacked a little bit at times.
7: In yesterday's earlier game, North Melbourne defeated Essendon 79-65. That's the latest news in sport. I'm Jaden James.
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4: A partly cloudy day coming up today. Medium chance of some showers, most likely later on in the afternoon and this evening. Winds easterly 15 to 25 k's now, becoming light later on this evening as well. Looking ahead to the next couple of days, possibly a shower or two tomorrow, a top of 16 degrees, down to a low overnight tonight of 10 degrees.
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0: A voice for Ring and Ann, voice theme with 5M. Keep on moving. 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I have mountains, but no trees. 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What am I?
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8: 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He's impressive because he's made in God's image. 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He's also made in God's image. He's impressive too. The most impressive thing about a person is that they're made in God's image. Think about that. Whether you're rich or poor, mentally well, mentally ill, whether you're a Christian or not, whether you're married or not, parent or not, nothing testifies to the truth that you're a brilliant individual more than the fact that you are made in God's image.
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0: voice for Kabbalah, voice of fame with Eskimo Joe and Miracle Cure. 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I have water but no fish. What am I? It is, of course, a map.
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0: 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Well, if you can't find some great things to watch on TV, like my wife and I, we often turn on the YouTube there and flick over to some great online preaching, teaching. And one of the people that we've found by accident is a guy, Dwayne Sheriff, from this subject really appealed to me last week. He was talking about murmuring and complaining, as Dwayne would say, murmuring. And I guess we can all do that at one time or another. The harmful behavior of murmuring and complaining stems from a heart of unbelief. God's love desires to transform our hearts so we can walk with Him in faith, gratitude, and thanksgiving. Murmuring and complaining are the voices of unbelief, while praise, worship, and thanksgiving are the voices of faith.
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5: In this bulletin, the federal government to sign a defence deal with Vanuatu and more allegations of corruption on Victoria's Big Build. With the details, I'm Jaden James. Australia and Vanuatu are expected to sign a $500 million strategic partnership to help curb China's influence in the region. Prime Minister Anthony Albanese will hold talks with his Vanuatu counterpart in Canberra today. The government will likely commit additional funds to supporting the Pacific nation's economy. A security treaty is also expected to be ratified, making us their primary policing partner. A key Nationals MP is denying accusations the split with the Liberals on two separate occasions has turned off voters. New opinion polls reveal core support for the opposition has continued to dip to record lows. David Littleproud was the Nationals leader who blew up the coalition in May last year, and again this January. He maintains the moves were necessary because the Liberals violated their agreement with the regional party.
6: We weren't the ones that broke the rules of the coalition. Susan Lee broke the rules by abandoning all coalition policies, which is against our agreements. We protected the people we represent and we did the right thing. The fact that Susan Lee disrespected the coalition and the rules of the coalition is on her.
5: The Labor Party has overtaken One Nation in the latest polling. Victorian opposition leader Jess Wilson says more allegations of corruption on the state's big build are disgraceful. It's been revealed that despite a two-year attempted clean-out of corruption on major road and rail projects, gangland figure Mick Gatto is still being paid. Ms. Wilson says it only further vindicates the need for a royal commission.
7: The Premier has claimed time and time again she has zero tolerance. They are her words. So how does she explain that those underworld figures are still receiving payments, taxpayer-funded payments, this year? It is disgraceful conduct, but this Premier has no plan to fix it.
5: The Age is reporting more than a dozen corrupt subcontractors on Labor projects still have Mick Gatto on their payroll. Overseas, Venezuela's interim president is describing two back-to-back earthquakes as the most brutal natural catastrophe in the country's history. 33 people were pulled from the rubble alive over the weekend. Nearly 1,500 people have died in the disaster, while tens of thousands remain missing. In sport, the Socceroos face Egypt on Saturday. Connor Metcalf says they're confident that they can progress to the round of 16.
8: We're all buzzing just to have this amazing achievement and be able to be in this knockout stage. So we're fully confident, and I think after the, you know, our performances, I think we've got a really good shot.
5: In the World Cup today, Canada has defeated South Africa in the first knockout match of the tournament. Canada secured a 1-0 victory in the 92nd minute of the match. And in the NRL, Pat Carrigan is set to make his comeback from an ankle injury in next week's State of Origin decider. Queensland have named Carrigan to play off the bench as the Maroons chase a drought-breaking win at Suncorp Stadium. That's the latest news in sport. I'm Jaden James.
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9: A partly cloudy day coming up today. Medium chance of some showers, most likely later on in the afternoon and this evening. Winds easterly 15 to 25 k's now, becoming light later on this evening as well. Looking ahead to the next couple of days, possibly a shower or two tomorrow, a top of 16 degrees, down to a low overnight tonight of 10 degrees.
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0: G'day, it's Mark here with you this afternoon. Jamiroquai and Virtual Insanity, the first of 10 songs coming your way this hour. Celebrity birthdays for today, the 29th of June. Colin Hay, lead singer of the iconic band Men at Work. He is 73. And the good news, they are coming to T-Bar Toowoomba on the 17th of October. That is a Saturday that'll be in Queen's Park, a part of the massive Red Hot Summer Tour. And also having a birthday, this guy, or should say born on this day, is Mike Willacy, born in Perth, famous for his Channel 9 Current Affair and This Is Your Life. Sadly, we lost him in 2019.
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4: How are you doing at being thankful? On the subject of thankfulness, I can highly recommend the film Maudie. It is a beautiful depiction of the humble and profound life of Canadian folk artist Maud Lewis. Due to severe arthritis, Maud found it challenging to walk, much less do her daily chores. But she went on to amazing artistic success, even though she and her husband lived in a one-room cottage with no electricity or running water. Yet she was known to say, "As long as I have a brush in front of me, I'm all right." Watching this film brought to mind the passage in 1 Thessalonians that says, "Rejoice always, give thanks in all circumstances." This means that regardless of our life experience or situation, we should be thankful. Take some time today to have an attitude of gratitude. Regardless of what comes your way, take a moment to be thankful, maybe even thankful to God. This is Russ Matthews with God in 60 Seconds. To open up more space for reflection and conversation about God, go to thirdspace.org.au.
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0: 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Here is our impossible question for today. 53% of people say that they have no shame in doing this. What is this?
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0: There is Sarah Reeves and Years. And our impossible question for today, one more time, 53% of people say that they have no shame in doing this. What is this? This is eat a whole bag of chips. And I can say I did that about 2 weeks ago. And yeah, they were yummy. Talking about Years, are we giving Cam a long weekend? He's not coming in. He's having a break. And we've got a guy coming back. You heard him a long time ago, Tim Entwistle. He's coming in after one. You'll have a great afternoon with him. I'll be back here again tomorrow. Remember, our financial end of year appeal ends tomorrow. Tim will be plugging that hard this afternoon as well, so you're going to hear lots about that. I'll catch you guys again tomorrow. Bye.
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6: When did you last make time to stop and just be? And I mean really stop. No phone or distractions. Just totally absorbed in the moment around you right now. I'm Danny Sinnott with another Brave to Go. You know, I do this often. It might be just sitting outside in the sunshine and not doing anything else but being present. It might be listening to the birds and feeling the warm sun on my face, or feeling the cool, gentle waves wash over my feet because I like that fun sensation of moving backwards really fast. Caramel ice cream in hand is even better because ice cream makes everything better, let's face it. I say time, though, because life has a really sneaky way of getting in the way of our best intentions. To some people, it might seem silly to schedule time for yourself or even selfish, but it's way more productive than pushing through. Jesus led by example because he took time out often too. And if he needed it, then what makes us think that we don't? In Matthew chapter 14, verses 22 and 23, it says, "Immediately Jesus made the disciples get out of the boat ahead of him onto the other side, and he dismissed them. And then after he dismissed them, he went back up on his own to the mountainside to pray." It's these times of true rest that God not only recharges our minds and physical batteries, but also our mental creativity. So if you're needing to solve a problem or pump out a creative idea, then make time on a regular basis with yourself to just stop and be. For more resources, podcasts and videos on doing life together, head on over to our website, braveenough.org.
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3: In this bulletin, public hearings continue into the Royal Commission for Anti-Semitism and record-breaking temperatures in Europe. With more, I'm Jaden James. The third block of public hearings for the Royal Commission on Anti-Semitism and Social Cohesion will focus on the media industry. Bondi survivor Arsen Ostrovsky, who was shot in the terror attack, is among the witnesses who will give evidence. Counsel assisting Richard Lancaster has told the inquiry fake images of Mr. Ostrovsky were circulated in the wake of the tragedy.
4: Within a day, deepfake images were created and posted across several social media platforms which showed artificially generated scenes in which he was depicted as laughing while his face was painted with red makeup, as though he was faking his injury.
3: The inquiry will now focus on the prevalence of anti-Semitism on social media platforms and traditional media sources. Opposition leader Angus Taylor is urging his colleagues to be patient as he tries to reset the coalition. Two new opinion polls show core support for the party continues to flounder at record lows. Mr. Taylor is also struggling to make any inroad as preferred Prime Minister against Anthony Albanese and Pauline Hanson. He says there's clearly more work to do to win back voter trust.
5: You can't turn around a tanker in a few months. We have to just keep working and plugging away at axing Labor's toxic taxes, scrapping net zero, at ending mass migration, at putting Australians first. I know that's what Australians want to see.
3: The polls both show support for One Nation has faltered, with its primary vote at 29%. A public inquiry into the contentious AUKUS defence deal will be warned Australia is not prepared for any potential nuclear accident. Hearings are being held in Perth today, with speakers including former Federal Defence Minister Linda Reynolds. Former public health official Colin Hughes is warning that local emergency services aren't equipped to protect West Australians in the event of an accident or attack. Temperature records have been broken in several European countries as an unprecedented heatwave continues. Germany marked a new record for the third day in a row on Sunday, reaching 41.1 degrees. Poland also reached an all-time high of 40.5. France's public health agency says the country has recorded 1,000 more daily deaths than expected during the worst 3 days of a record-breaking heatwave. In sport, Aussie tennis players are getting ready for day one of Wimbledon. Craig Gabriel is there.
6: Alexander Vukic will be the first Australian on court for this year's Wimbledon. The Sydney sider has a difficult match as he plays young American Jensen Brooksby. Adam Walton and Rinky Hijikata play towards the end of day one. Walton takes on promising Croat Dino Prismic, and Hijikata, who made the quarters at Queen's Club, will face Dutchman Jesper de Jong. Also later in the day will be Darek Asadkina. She faces the British wildcard Mimi Zhu, and Dasha needs a win.
3: Craig Gabriel reporting. And in soccer, Canada is into the World Cup round of 16 after a 1-0 win over South Africa. That's the latest news in sport. I'm Jaden James.
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7: 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It feels like 10 with a max of 16 degrees today. 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

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It is great to have you here this afternoon. My name is Tim. Now, for those who may not know me, because it's been a good while since I've been properly on the air, I have been a Voice FM alumni for a good part of 10 years, actually. So I'm a little bit rusty getting back on the air because of an important cause, because it's Voice FM's 92.9 end of financial year appeal. And what's super phenomenal about it is I've been on the phone lines calling up people who have previously supported Voice FM and just trying to understand what is it that you love about Voice FM and if you can support. 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It's great to have you here this afternoon. We've got some great music coming up by Alex Warren and Michelle Tume, so stick around for that. 92.9 Voice FM.

0: 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It is a fantastic afternoon that we're having right now. And you just listen to Nobody Loves Me Like You by Brit Nicole. And it's time for an encouraging word.
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0: 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In peace I will both lie down and sleep, for you alone, O Lord, make me dwell in safety. 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

0: You just heard Mercy by Parachute Band featuring lead singer Omega Levine. And guess what? Omega Levine is coming to Humeridge Church of Christ on the 22nd of August with his All Things New concert. It's going to be a phenomenal time, but not only are you going to hear from this phenomenal award-winning artist, you're also going to be supporting some locals as well, because we have local artist Sarah Gould's opening up at 6 p.m. and then also River Movement, another Australian band that's going to be playing. Now, obviously, Omega Levine is from across the ditch over with our friends in New Zealand, so we're going to be giving him a nice warm Toowoomba, Queensland welcome, and it's going to be a phenomenal time. And also for today and tomorrow, for end of financial year, tickets are just discounted to $15 each. So that's a phenomenal way to get involved, to support local talent, and also have a great night out where you can just have a little bit of fun with your loved ones, with your family, a bit of praise and worship, and also supporting some local acts. It's 92.9 Voice FM. Coming up, we have some Tom Grennan and Blessing Off Four, and then a little bit of Keith Urban too, to make your afternoon go a little smoothly. 92.9 Voice FM.
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0: That was another inspiring track called Never Too Far Gone. If there's somebody in your life right now who you are thinking of and you're thinking, are they too far gone? Or maybe you're in the car right now and you're thinking to yourself, am I too far gone? Have I done too much to not be able to come back to the Father? Well, that is a song right there to say that you are never too far gone. There is always a place in the Father's house for you. All you have to do is turn around. That is just one message of hope that Voice FM plays on the radio every single day for people who are struggling, people who are going through hard times, who are suffering from questions about their identity, around their hope, around what they need to do to make it through to the next day. That's what Voice FM exists to do. Now, you may not be in that question, having that question right now where you're asking, am I too far gone? But for the person who is having that question, can Voice FM be that place of hope for you? 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Am I too far gone? Is there hope? Is there something that or someone that I can rely on? The answer is yes. 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
7: Maybe you've been told you're too much. Or not enough. Maybe you've made choices you regret, or carry pain that never seems to heal, and you wonder, would God really want someone like me? But the answer is yes, always yes. Psalm 34:18 says, "The Lord is close to the brokenhearted and saves those who are crushed in spirit." Jesus came for the wounded, not the polished, for the lost, not the perfect. His grace doesn't have a limit, and His love doesn't run out. You're not too messy, too late, or too far gone. You're exactly the kind of person He came to rescue. And when you place your broken pieces in His hands, He doesn't throw them away. He begins to rebuild something stronger, more beautiful, more whole than before. Your story isn't over. It's just getting to the good part.
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0: 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I was just speaking with Ella the other day about some of the amazing differences that Voice FM has made for her in her life. 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
0: 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So we're going to play a song right now. The phone lines are open. I'd love to have a chat with you. Not on the air. If you're not feeling comfortable, don't worry about it. But call this number, 4639 4981. Right now, it is Reliant K with Forget and Not Slow Down.

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Hearing the message of hope that Voice FM has could just be that one thing that gets them out of bed, that gets them to call a friend, that gets them to where they need to go, to that next day, to that next appointment, to that next connection. Let Voice FM be that station for Toowoomba for this year and many more years to come by calling 4639-4981. That's 4639-4981. 81. 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

0: 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Now. It's our end of financial year appeal here at the station, and something that has been so incredible for me to see as somebody who first joined this radio station back in 2016, that was a decade ago, can you believe it? We were in a wonderful, beautiful little studio. It's probably strong words I was using to describe the station, just on Ruthven Street. It was a great location for what it was, and I remember just walking through there as a 19-year-old teenager, just out of high school, looking at it thinking, this is the best thing in the world. I looked past the tables and the chairs and all of the technology and equipment, and I just saw that this was a place where hope was alive. And in the 10 years since I have been on and off helping at this station, volunteering, being a part of this movement, I have seen Voice FM go from strength to strength. And I want to give a big shout out to Brad, the general manager here at Voice FM, who's made a huge difference here at this station and has had a vision that has made a huge difference in the lives of so many people. It takes a lot to run a station. It's not easy, but when you have the right heart and the Lord is blessing it, He will make a way. 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

0: 92.9 Voice FM. It's our end of financial year appeal here at the station, just 2 days before the end of June, which, by the way, I cannot believe that we are here. Halfway through the year already, it went so quickly. We'll be back making Christmas presents and wrapping them up in no time at all. It's Tim this afternoon. I've been here at the station at Voice FM helping out the this movement and this amazing organization since 2016. So it's been about 10 years. I'm back on the air in the driver's seat for the first time in a long time because I believe in Voice FM. I believe in the station, I believe in the mission, and I know that the difference that we're making here for people is significant, tangible, and real. I've been calling people up who've previously been giving to Voice FM, and they've been telling me firsthand about the impact that Voice FM has made for them, and I know that if you're listening to this right now, you know that Voice FM has helped you out in some way, shape, or form, or you know somebody who's been encouraged and lifted up by the stuff that they've heard on this station. 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Coming up on the show, we have some Paul Allen and Josh Grove. Stick around for that. It is 92.9 Voice FM.
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It is Toowoomba's hope-filled radio station. You just heard Paul Allen. She's the reason. And if you have a reason to support Voice FM more than anything else, it has to be the message of hope that we have here on the air for those right songs, those right lyrics, that right verse at the right time. In fact, speaking of verses, we have the encouraging word of the day, and that comes straight from Psalm 4, verse 8. In peace, I will both lie down and sleep, for you alone, O Lord, make me dwell in safety. Remember that safety comes from the Lord. It doesn't come from anyone else, anything else, because anything that is created will fail. Anything that has a beginning has an end. But God, God has no beginning. God has no end. He is infinite. He is loving. He is powerful. And he is more than able to carry the burdens that you are holding right now. And if that's the message that you want to hear right now and tomorrow and every day of the week, every month to come, then please support Voice FM by calling 4639-4981. That's 4639-4981. 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Nope, this is Toby Mac with Tonight.

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0: 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You just heard All Things New by Omega Levine, former head singer, lead singer, I should say, of the Parachute Band. So some pretty awesome Christian music royalty right there. And he is coming to Toowoomba, of all places, on the 22nd of August. And we have a phenomenal deal for you. Just for the financial year, so that's today and tomorrow, tickets to the concert are just $15. It's a great time to go and spend some time with your friends, spend some time with your family, and have a wonderful evening hearing some worship, spending some time in prayer, but also just getting to celebrate a little bit, having a little bit of fun. 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
4: 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Lord, by your Spirit, may you open our eyes to see as Jesus does. 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
6: And a very good afternoon to you. No accidents or breakdowns around Toowoomba so far this afternoon. All clear on the range and also the second range crossing. No delays through Highfields this afternoon on the New England Highway. A little bit busy though. James Street fairly steady. A little bit busy down through Harristown, Anzac Avenue. Got some roadworks just off the James Street exit. Warrego Highway heading out through to Oakey. Got some roadworks around Kingsthorpe, also just outside of town. On to Dalby after that. Fairly good run and looking good on the Toowoomba bypass this afternoon too. 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
4: In this bulletin, Labor's popularity improves in the polls, the AUKUS inquiry continues, and changes made ahead of the Origin decider. With more, I'm Gareth Stafford. The Albanese government claims voters see Labor as a steady pair of hands during challenging times. Two new opinion polls show

0: being chaired by former Federal Labor Environment Minister Peter Garrett. Former public health official Dr. Colin Hughes, who will give evidence today, claims the defence program is deeply flawed.
1: How in ever name they think that three nuclear submarines are going to protect 32,000 ships that arrive in Australia, or the 42,000 kilometres of emergency wiring that delivers all our communications. We need a plan B.
0: Former Defence Minister Linda Reynolds will also give evidence. Victorian opposition leader Jess Wilson has vowed to leave no stone unturned in uncovering the extent of corruption on the state's Big Build program. The Age has revealed money is still flowing from Big Build subcontractors to gangland figures, with payments made as recently as this year. Ms. Wilson is vowing to establish a royal commission into the CFMEU and the Big Build if she wins government.
2: This will ensure that it's every contractor, every business, every union on this site. Everything will be under investigation and we will leave no stone unturned. Former ministers, current ministers, former premiers, to get to the bottom of who knew what, when, and why they turned a blind eye to taxpayer money going to the pockets of criminals.
0: Premier Jacinta Allen argues a royal commission costs too much money and will take too long. To sport, and Laurie Daly is confident his New Look Blues can beat the Maroons after cutting Brian To'o, Katoni Staggs and Tolu Kola for next week's decider. Bradman Best, Stephen Crichton and Liam Martin have been recalled, while Dolphins flyer Jack Bostock will make his debut on the wing. Daly says it's exciting to give them a chance.
3: Obviously it's disappointing for the guys we had to leave out, but they're the sort of tough decisions that you have to make, and we've gone with it, and we're confident that this will be the team that'll get the job done.
0: Queensland has named Pat Carrigan to play off the bench as the Maroons chase a drought-breaking win at Suncorp. That's the latest news and sport. I'm Gareth Stafford.
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5: With school holidays, certainly a lot less traffic on the roads at the moment. No accidents or breakdowns reported. A little busy Ruthven Street down through Kearney Spring, up through North Toowoomba, a little bit busy also. James Street between the Range and Anzac Avenue, not too bad today. Anzac Avenue, a little busy heading on down through Harristown. No delays through Highfields, New England Highway. All clear, you run down through to Warwick. The Gore Highway to Pittsworth, nice clear run there. On the Warrego Highway, some delays with roadworks at Kingsthorpe, also just outside Oakey. And if you're heading on to Dalby, just some roadworks around Bowenville too. 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That's your latest. 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
6: For tomorrow, partly cloudy, a medium chance of showers, most likely in the late morning and the afternoon with light winds. It's a top of 16 and we're heading down to 10 tonight.
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This is called Hands Up, Voice. You're the

0: Alexander Pappas on 92.9 Voice FM, and JB with you this afternoon. 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

0: Here on Sunburnt Souls, we explore life, faith and our mental well-being. 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
1: At a conference in 2024, John MacArthur said that there's no such thing as PTSD. There's no such thing as OCD. There's no such thing as ADHD. They're just lies to give people at the end of the day an excuse to medicate people. Then he said that all those things can effectively be solved without any clinical intervention. I don't want to fight him or anything, but I do think it's an extremely irresponsible way to address mental well-being and faith. When it comes to your mental well-being, make sure you're listening to the right voices. Make sure the people speaking into your life are qualified to do so. Your mental well-being is super important. It's part of your everyday flourishing, so don't let just anyone speak into your situation.
0: For more candid conversations on faith and mental well-being, check out sunburntsouls.com.
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0: 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This is your true and proper worship." So, at least in one context, being careful about what we eat, what we put in our mouths. Encouraging words again next hour. We have traffic, news and weather next at Voice.
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5: James Street getting a little bit busier both directions between Top of the Range and Anzac Cove, but nothing too major there. Ruthven Street, North Toowoomba, a little busy. Good run up through to Harlaxton. No major delays through Highfields this afternoon for the New England Highway. Ruthven Street, bit of traffic down through Carney Spring, but if you're heading to Warwick, New England Highway, that's a nice smooth run. Slight delays with some roadworks today. Toowoomba Athol Road at Westbrook, Gore Highway to Pittsworth, all clear. Heading out through to Dalby on the Warrego Highway. Slight delays with roadworks at Kingsthorpe, also just outside Oakey, and some roadworks around Bowenville too. Autobahn car tips. 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That's your latest more local traffic in 30 minutes on 92.9 Voice FM.
6: Good afternoon. In stories making news, Australia and Vanuatu have signed a landmark security treaty following months of negotiations. Prime Minister Anthony Albanese inked the Nakamal Agreement alongside his Vanuatu counterpart in Canberra. New figures show every state and territory except WA will be forced to rein in spending as soaring debt drives up interest costs. Victoria is expected to be hit the hardest. Temperature records have been broken in several European countries as an unprecedented heatwave continues. Germany marked a new record for the third day in a row on Sunday, reaching 41.1 degrees. Poland also reaching an all-time high of 40.5. And in sport, there's been a major shake-up at the Blues ahead of next week's State of Origin decider as coach Laurie Daly prioritises experience to hold off the Maroons. Dolphins winger Jack Bostock is the only debutant, appearing at the expense of Brian To'o. I'm Gareth Stafford, and those are the latest news and sport headlines.
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0: For tomorrow, partly cloudy, a medium chance of showers, most likely in the late morning and the afternoon with light winds. It's a top of 16 and we're heading down to 10 tonight.
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0: Yeah, another date to put into the diary, July 17 at 7 a.m, Thursday, July 17. It's the next Toowoomba Christian Network breakfast at Hume Ridge Church on Hume Street. This is a community of Christian business leaders who come together and build relationships, pray boldly together for each other's businesses, and invite God into every part of our work. So this is a great opportunity to get together with other business leaders. That's Thursday, July 17, 7 a.m. at Hume Ridge. And Micah Tyler coming up next.
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0: $807 million building is replacing Labor's election commitment for a renovation of the existing RPH emergency department, which would have cost eight times less. Health Infrastructure Minister John Carey says this will mean the facility is finished quicker without disrupting current care.
1: This significantly increases the capacity from the original plan.
0: The expansion will include a larger emergency department, surgical units and more ambulance bays. Construction is set to wrap up in late 2028.
2: Elise Gately reporting. To sport, and Canada's historic win at the World Cup continues, with the co-hosts defeating South Africa in the first knockout match of the tournament. Stephen Estacchio securing the 1-0 victory with a goal in stoppage time, as heard on SBS.
3: Stephen Estacchio has almost certainly now delivered Canada a place in round 16.
2: Australia faces Egypt early Saturday morning in the round of 32. That's the latest news and sport. I'm Gareth Stafford.
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5: No delays on the range, nor the second range crossing through Highfields. A little busy, but moving quite well through the New England Highway. And a good run heading on down to Warwick if you're going that way. Delays through Westbrook, Toowoomba, Athol Road. Some roadworks happening. James Street, traffic is eased. So to Anzac Avenue through Harristown. Heading out towards Oakey on the Warrego Highway. Just some slight delays around Kingsthorpe and also outside of town with some roadworks. Autobahn car tips, cabin air filters, trap dust, pollen and road grime before it enters your car's vents. 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
6: For tomorrow, partly cloudy, a medium chance of showers, most likely in the late morning and the afternoon with light winds. It's a top of 16 and we're heading down to 10 tonight.
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6: 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And Who's Who, the game where you recognise two famous voices, is coming up soon.

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This is a new artist called Joseph O'Brien. From the age of 12, he taught himself how to play piano and realized this is where his passion was. This is brand new. It's called Trust Fall. Voice.

0: It's Monday's Run Home. There's Joseph O'Brien with Trust Fall, and we're in the middle of our end of financial year appear. In fact, we've got around about 36 hours left for you to give. 929voice.fm. We would be greatly appreciative if you could give what you can afford. All right, let's do our Who's Who, which is a little bit different today. I'm going to mention two quotes for you to see if you can find it, figure out who it is. So the first one is, "Two roads diverged in a wood, and I took the one less travelled. And that has made all the difference." There's your first quote. And the second one, "You are not in the driver's seat. I am." Who are those two people? We'll find out next.
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0: We're playing Who's Who, and the first quote was, "Two roads diverged in a wood, and I took the ones less travelled by." Sounds very poetic, doesn't it? And that has made all the difference. Who was that? Yeah, it was Robert Frost. And the second one, "You are not in the driver's seat, I am." That was Jesus Christ. Well, that was the Message version of Jesus Christ's words for those who have chosen to let him into their lives. All right, we'll do the final version of Who's Who tomorrow before we start a brand new game. I'll give you details on that tomorrow here on Voice.

What do you do with your dreams of the future? Have you seen the Hugh Jackman film, The Greatest Showman? It's kind of this musical reimagining of the life of P.T. Barnum. It's one of those stories that reaches in and grabs your heart. Seeing someone overcoming odds and achieving their dreams does have a profound effect on us all. Which leads me to ask the question of how we determine if our dreams are from God or if they're based on our own preferences. Jesus said, "Seek the kingdom of God above all else and live righteously, and he will give you everything you need." God knows that the process of seeking him is essential in answering the question of the future. Thankfully, he does not leave us without the means of discovering the answers by reading the Bible. You can live out your dreams, but it's worth consulting God first. This is Russ Matthews with God in 60 Seconds. To open up more space for reflection and conversation about God, go to thirdspace.org.au.

0: 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All right, we've got news, traffic and weather next. And we've got Michael W. Smith on the way, Forest Black on the way, as well as Nickelback.
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6: With the final check here, roads this evening, roadworks have wrapped up on Toowoomba Athol Road, Westbrook, so traffic moving through there quite well. Ruthven Street down through North Toowoomba, a little bit busy, starting to ease down through Kearney Spring. Good run on to Warwick for the New England Highway if you're heading that way. No delays on the range, North Second Range crossing, Gore Highway to Pittsworth clear. Heading out through to Oakey, just slight delay around Kingsthorpe with roadworks, also just outside of town for the Warrego Highway. Good run on to Dalby after that. Autobahn car tips. iCheck tyre pressure monitoring systems let you monitor your tyre pressure live while you drive. Installed at Autobahn. That's your latest local traffic. 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
7: Good afternoon. In stories making news. Legislation will be introduced today to increase penalties for tech companies that breach the social media ban. Federal government is seeking to double the fines for organisations that defy the laws, up to $99 million. Victorian opposition leader Jess Wilson has vowed to leave no stone unturned in uncovering the extent of corruption on the state's Big Build. The Age has revealed money is still flowing from Big Build subcontractors to gangland figures, with payments made as recently as this year. Concussion-related brain injuries are back in the spotlight, with dozens of professional and semi-professionals diagnosed with CTE. A Four Corners report, along with the Australian Sports Brain Bank, has revealed 33 people have been diagnosed with a degenerative brain disease. And in the AFL, scans have shown Swans forward Joel Amati has suffered a partial tear of his Achilles tendon, sidelining him for 10 weeks. I'm Gareth Stafford, and those are the latest news and sport headlines.
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0: For tomorrow, partly cloudy, a medium chance of showers. Most likely in the late morning and the afternoon with light winds. It's a top of 16 and we're heading down to 10 tonight.
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0: It's the end of financial year appeal. 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And today in history soon. This is Forest Black, Fall Into Me at Voice

0: It's the end of financial year of 92.9 Voice FM. There's Nickelback, gotta be somebody. And you can give now at 929voice.fm. Let's have a look at some of the events of today in history. The first one was in 1975. Today, 1975, Steve Wozniak, they called him Woz, he tested the first prototype of the Apple computer. Speaking of Apple, the first, hasn't this changed the world? The first Apple iPhone was released at 6 o'clock American time today in 2007. Wow, that really did change the world. And the final one, back a little bit more local, Australia's coldest day was recorded at Charlotte Pass in New South Wales, where the temperature dropped to a negative 23. I mean, anything below zero is frozen anyway, but negative 23 is just ridiculous. Today in 1994, we'll do today in history tomorrow here on Voice.
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And we've got another round tomorrow from 4 p.m. Look forward to that. After the 6 o'clock news, Monday mixtape with Mitch and Flame. It's a mix of forgotten and future favourites. It's all thanks to John Rasquala at Rain and Horn Toowoomba. Chat tomorrow.

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7: In this bulletin, the government seizes on Liberal commentary, clearance rates an issue on the East Coast, and Serena Williams ready for her comeback. With the latest news, I'm Gareth Stafford. The federal government has seized on comments by a senior Liberal Melissa McIntosh that her party is in need of a rebrand. She says the Liberals need to think about what they're doing and how they're presenting their policies to the public. Prime Minister Anthony Albanese has told Parliament the comments are telling.
8: No wonder they're struggling over there, Mr. Speaker. We had a shadow minister earlier today speak about abandoning the Liberal Party name. She said this, I think it's time for the Liberal Party to rebrand itself. She went on to say, we need to get some experts in.
7: This comes as two opinion polls show core support for the coalition is at an historic low as Labor regains its lead over One Nation. Australia will remain Vanuatu's primary policing partner following the signing of a new security treaty. The deal will see the Pacific nation ban foreign military bases in its territory amid concern about China's influence. Vanuatu Prime Minister Jotham Napat says it will strengthen security.
9: Today marks a significant step in the Vanuatu-Australia relationship. With the signing of the long-awaited Nakamal Agreement, Australia and Vanuatu are close neighbours, trusted partners and enduring friends.
7: The Nakamal Agreement was halted 10 months ago due to pressure from China. Data shows Melbourne and Sydney have suffered major drops in their auction clearance rates, Melbourne dropping to its lowest level since 2021. Tim Lawless is the research director at Cotality.
10: If you look at some of the more outer fringes of Melbourne, getting out towards areas like Casey or the outer fringes of Wyndham and Melton and Hume, you'd have to think with investors, what we're expecting investors will probably pull back pretty sharply with the budget hand down. So even those outer fringes where investors have been more active may start to show some softness as well.
7: Adelaide had the highest clearance rate over the last month, jumping 24% to almost 69%. To sport, and Serena Williams will face Queensland's Maya Joint in her opening round match at Wimbledon. The 23-

0: and refusing to rule out Max Verstappen joining the team, with the Australian link to a move to Red Bull. That's the latest news and sport. I'm Gareth Stafford.
1: The Monday Mixtape with Mitch and Flame.
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1: John Risquala at Rain and Horn Toowoomba.
3: Yes, it is 6 o'clock on your Monday evening. It's the start of the Monday Mixtape.
4: And it is, for some people, the start of the school holidays.
3: Yes.
4: I want to have a chat to you about, because I know some people, parents probably find it a little bit tough, particularly with June, yes, July holidays, finding things for their kids to do,
3: yes,
4: when the weather outside isn't always optimal. So
3: that's,
4: I'd
3: true,
4: love to hear
3: bit
4: your thoughts
3: from
4: about
3: summer
4: that.
3: Summer holidays, yes. We can have a chat about that now. There was also a great lineup of songs coming up as well.
4: We have got some Switchfoot on the line. We've got some Evermore, Ed Sheeran, and much more.
3: And we're going to start off with an amazing band, Coldplay. This is Clocks. 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

0: But what do I know?
1: Ed Sheeran, What Do I Know? You're listening to the Monday Mixtape.
2: What do you know, Mitchell, about how to entertain children on school holidays when the weather outside is frightful and inside so delightful?
1: Yeah. I remember when I was a kid, I think the winter holidays was a really good one for going to Blockbuster and hiring a bunch of movies. I think that was a go-to for for us. Not so helpful these days. I can't really go to Blockbuster.
2: No. I mean, most families have streaming services, yes, but some people don't always love having their kids in front of screens all day.
1: Well, that's the thing. We weren't in front of screens all day when I was a kid.
2: That's
1: true. Exactly.
2: So yeah, that's the thing, you watch a movie and then you go and do something else.
1: Exactly. Yeah. It's a novelty, whereas now it's you know, it's not so novel to be in front of a screen.
2: I do admit that I have watched multiple seasons of one TV show because this is going into the second week of my school holidays.
1: Yep.
2: So I've already watched multiple seasons of a TV show in the last week.
1: Is it always the same TV show? Do you
2: Well, it's not always the same TV. But this is the third time I've watched this series.
1: Yep.
2: Yeah. But I also in June, July holidays, that was the holidays where we often so my grandparents lived in the South Burnett.
1: Yep.
2: And so 2 hours away. And so that we would spend a week with my grandparents and they had horses. So they had a farm and we got to go horse riding. Which was also, again, not necessarily something that's realistic, but that's where, you know, option, ship them off to their grandparents. Let them work it out.
1: Yeah, that's a great way to do it.
2: Well, Mitchell found that so funny. He's broken into coughs.
1: Oh, my goodness. Unbelievable. It's a good strategy.
2: Mm.
1: I like it. So there you go. Take that one.
2: We will brainstorm some more practical tips for you within the next songs.
1: I might have another cough. So this is Evermore. It's Too Late. You're listening to the Monday Mixtape.

0: Carry Me On Your Back. That was Leland. You're listening to the Monday Mixtape.
1: So we are brainstorming some holiday fun things
0: yes.
1: for you and your children that don't cost a lot of money
0: yes.
1: and can be done in not so great weather. I was just talking about the fact that I, so board games and card games was something.
0: Yes.
1: So in the last break, we talked about the fact that my sisters and cousins, and we'd often go together, would go and stay at my grandparents' family farm for the holidays. But if there was ever like a day where we couldn't spend a lot of time outside, we would often go to the games cupboard, which had Chinese checkers.
0: Yep.
1: It had pickup sticks.
0: Okay.
1: And I think there was like a puzzle. That was all that was there. My nan was opposed to cards. She thought they yep. were evil because okay. they were socially associated with gambling.
0: Sure.
1: So if we were really bored, we would make our own deck of cards. And it's not like we were playing poker. We were playing like things like cheat and go fish and snap.
0: Yep.
1: But yeah, we would make a deck of cards. So we would have them to play with on wet weather days. And then we'd go back the next holidays and she would have burnt them.
0: They're gone.
1: Yeah, they're gone.
0: Start from scratch.
1: Yeah, it just gave us an extra thing to do because we had to make our cards before we got to play with them.
0: How about traditional board games? I grew up with a board flipper as for a sibling.
1: See, I didn't turn into a board flipper until I was well into my 20s.
0: you're a late.
1: And that was because of one of our common friends who was a rage baiter when we played Monopoly. And,
0: yep,
1: you know that person. We're not allowed to play Monopoly with each other anymore.
0: And haven't since. I played Monopoly on the weekend, actually, with
1: nice.
0: The kids. Because there's a kids' version and it's far
1: Monopoly
0: quicker.
1: Junior, yeah.
0: Far quicker, far better. I actually much prefer it.
1: Oh, Monopoly Go, the card game Monopoly Go, that is great.
0: Oh.
1: It's so quick and so fun. And I think that, like, little kids can usually play it as well. But, yeah.
0: I'll have to try that one out. But yes, board games is a good one to do. Do you have a current favourite board game? What's your go-to?
1: I haven't played board games for ages.
0: I was just thinking that. Yeah,
1: you know, it used to be quite a big thing when all of our friends didn't have children.
0: Yeah.
1: So we would entertain and get together and have board games. But with a range of children's ages, it's sometimes a little bit harder to find ones that they can also engage in, or you have like a separate area that they have their own board game. Yeah, so that's where I'm really mainly I just play puzzles. I play Wordle and
0: yep.
1: I play Hurdle, which we will be Ooh, playing later wow. in the show.
0: Yes.
1: Yeah.
0: I haven't done Wordle for today either. I might have to do that during this next break. Coming up soon, we've got the script, so don't go anywhere. You're listening to the Monday Mixtape.
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3: When I was a kid, I used to bite my fingernails. Everyone gave me good advice about how to stop, but nothing worked. I finally stopped when I got some good news. The good news was that there was a girl who liked me, and I never bit my nails again. I don't know about you, but I get too much advice and not enough good news in my life. Advice is about something I should do that's usually difficult, but good news is about something that's already being done by someone else, and that's great. The gospel is the good news that because of what Jesus has already done at the cross, God sees none of your faults. In fact, he sees you as beautifully perfect. So now you don't have to worry about what God thinks of you, but only what God thinks of Jesus, your substitute. Remember, the gospel isn't good advice, it's good news.
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0: Need to Breathe, Who Am I? You're listening to the Monday Mixtape.
1: So we have been talking about holiday activities because the school holidays are upon us.
0: Yes.
1: And so that's where, we're trying to give you guys some ideas about what, but mainly it's just turned into reminiscing of what we like to do on holidays.
0: Well, I want to find out, what are some ways that you've actually changed a board game to just adapt it? Because I've seen online somebody who's changed Guess Who to then be family members or colleagues.
1: I feel like you have possibly been part of my adapted board games in our early...
0: I want to find out.
1: Tell us about them. There is this game called Picturica, which is essentially like Where's Wally, but in a board game. So it's this, there's like 9 tiles that fit together to be a board, and then you draw a card and you have to find that image on the tile. It's actually a really good one that is suitable for a broad range of ages.
0: Yep.
1: And there are different rules to it, but we made our own version. This is a decade or so ago now, where we spread the tiles to different rooms in the house. So we would draw the card. This is like a bunch of friends. We would draw the card in the lounge room, and then you would have to run to different rooms in the house to try and find this picture on the Picturica board. And one of our friends' houses that we did this in, you could actually run around the house, like the doors all connected, where you could actually run around the house without having to like go backwards and forwards. The problem with this was that when we played it, the house was also under renovation. And so you know how they say it's all fun and games until somebody loses an eye?
0: Yeah.
1: In that case, it was all fun and games until somebody stepped on a carpet nail.
0: Oh.
1: Yeah. So... we've done, these are dangerous iterations.
0: Yeah.
1: Spoons is always a good card game.
0: Yeah.
1: If you're not familiar with it, it is a card game where the winner grabs a spoon and the loser is the person that missed out on the spoon. So there's always one less spoon than there are players. If you put your spoons in a different room than where you were actually playing. But also, we played this in a double-story house and somebody broke their toe because the spoons were upstairs and we were playing downstairs. So not good examples of what to do with your kids, but, man, it was fun.
0: If board games get boring, just mix up the rules or put different things in
1: different parts of the house. That's the easiest adaptation, which creates endless source of entertainment. And then you can spend the rest of the day at the emergency room. There you go, whole day done.
0: It's all sorted. Coming up soon, you've got Paramore on the way. 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
6: Hi, it's Jamin, your one-minute coach. There are 3 main fears that seem to stop men doing personal development in their life. 1, the fear of vulnerability. The thought of letting someone inside their world terrifies most men. 2, the fear of appearing weak by asking others for help. 3, the fear of emotion. Unfortunately, most men are emotionally retarded and have no idea what to do with real emotion. In order to overcome these fears, a few things would need to happen. Firstly, you would need to question what is the measure of strength and weakness. Maybe the ability to be real is actual strength, not weakness. To take off your mask and show up as you are, not as you want to be, is an act of incredible courage. What if utilizing the resources of others when you need help also shows incredible strength, and stubbornly refusing help when you need it shows weakness? And finally, emotional intelligence surely is another clear sign of strength. To be able to listen to and understand your emotion, letting it teach and inform you to make great decisions, will give you far more in life than shutting down your emotion. For For more information, go to oneminutecoach.com.au.
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5: Yep, and also put extra money into your soup. Because yes. Then you can get that back on your tax as well. Look, we have fun facts. It's actually World Mud Day today, apparently. So we were just talking about things to do with your kids on holidays. Send them out in some dirt and water.
4: Well, there you go.
5: But we do also have this hour. Speaking of the fact that it's the 29th of June, we've got our celebrity birthday announcements and yes. Our Who Am I? And we've also got some great music, including Sixpence, None the Richer. I've got some Kings of Leon in there. And, of course, more Coldplay.
4: Oh, why not? We've got John Butler right now. This is Just Cool. You're listening to the Monday Mixtape.

0: Sixpence None the Richer. That was Kiss Me. You're listening to the Monday Mixtape.
1: So it is the 29th of June. Yes. So it's actually apparently also International Tropics Day today.
0: Ah.
1: Probably I feel like somebody in the Northern Hemisphere came up with that for June rather than somebody in the Southern Hemisphere.
0: I think that's
1: either funny. That or they were just dreaming. They were like, let's go somewhere warmer.
0: It's also a day for us to look at some of the different celebrity birthdays happening around the place. A friend of the show, Ken Doan, artist 86 today. Happy birthday, Ken.
1: Big in the 80s.
0: Yeah.
1: Yep.
0: Absolutely. Also, Peter Fitzsimmons. 65. Do you know the guy that gets around with a bandana? Used to play rugby. That was going to be one.
1: Yeah.
0: I was going to do that one.
1: Would
0: who am
1: never
0: I?
1: Have I gotten it.
0: I thought I wanted.
1: Now that you describe him, I can absolutely got a visual image, but I'm like, I have no idea who that is.
0: This is another one that I was going to do for Who Am I, but I thought you'd get it too quickly. It's Brett McKenzie of Flight of the Conchords. He's 50 years old.
1: Yeah, definitely wouldn't have got that either.
0: Oh,
1: I don't know his last name. Like, that's where
0: there's no Brett.
1: It's just like Brett. And I probably would have taken a little bit too long to get that as well. So,
0: boy. Oh, well, that's right. And also, lead vocalist of Men at Work, Colin Hay, 73. So he'll be making his way to Toowoomba for the Red Hot Summer Tour. That's
1: I believe so. Didn't he do like a lot of music for the series Scrubs? Like in the first iteration of Scrubs?
0: He appeared in 3 episodes of the US TV series.
1: He would have been a good one to do for
0: there
1: Who Am I.
0: There you go.
1: Yeah.
0: Okay, well, I'm probably going to regret who I have chosen do as a Who Am I Now. I'll give you the first clue and then I'll regret it all later. Here we go. Clue number 1. Early in my career, I worked as a drummer and I played in several bands before becoming better known on screen. I'll leave it there and we'll go to Jonah's Blue right now. This is I See Love. You are listening to the Monday Mixtape.

0: Save My Life. That was the Sidewalk Prophets. You are listening to the Monday Mixtape.
1: And we are in the middle of Who Am I?
0: Yes.
1: And you've given me a clue.
0: I've given you a clue, and I thought that it would be probably vague enough that you wouldn't be able to get it. And you had this look, which made me nervous that you got it.
1: It wasn't that I've got it, but okay. I thought of something funny. Well, I thought it was funny.
0: I'll give you the clue again,
1: and
0: then we'll see. So this is clue number one. Early in my career, I worked as a drummer and played in several bands before becoming better known on screen.
1: My first thought was Will Ferrell because, you know, famously played for the Red Hot Chili Peppers.
0: Very good. Okay.
1: If you don't get that joke, Will Ferrell's got a doppelganger who plays drums for
0: Chad Smith. Yeah. Yes. Very good. Clue number two, here we go. I received an Academy Award nomination for portraying a famous rock and roll pioneer in a biographical film.
1: Mm.
0: Yeah, I was hoping that wasn't going to narrow it down too much, so that's good. Excellent. Clue number three, in 1988, I survived a serious motorcycle accident that resulted in a significant head injury.
1: I had no idea.
0: Oh, clue number four. We don't get to clue number four very often.
1: Because I was thinking Phil Collins, but he has got some great Oscars. Very talented musician. Not that well known on screen. Has cameo in Hook.
0: Oh, there we go. Yeah. Okay. That would have been a great answer if it was Phil Collins, but it's not. Clue number four. Here we go. Over the years, I became known for eccentric appearances, distinctive mannerisms, and roles in action films such as Lethal Weapon and Point Break.
1: Lethal Weapon and Point Break. So, I don't know that I've never seen Point Break, and I've only vaguely seen Lethal Weapon.
0: That's not often that I've seen a movie that you haven't seen.
1: Yeah.
0: I've seen.
1: And so, like I'm trying to think of the motorcycle accident and also the depiction of the drama, but then you're like eccentric. But my first thought is Jeff Goldblum.
0: Ooh, okay.
1: But I don't know that he's in either of the, I don't know. So Mel Gibson was in Lethal Weapon. Daniel Glover was Lethal Weapon. That's all of characters that I know.
0: Clue number five is my name is Gary and my surname is often associated with my larger-than-life personality.
1: Name is Carrie.
0: Gary.
1: Gary?
0: Yes.
1: Oh. Mitch just showed me. This is the first time he's ever actually had to show me. Gary Busey. If you had said he was arrested and has a very terrible-looking mugshot, I may have gotten it. And I was also – I always get confused between Gary Busey and Nick Nolte as well.
0: Ah, there you go.
1: Yeah, there you go. Well, first one that you stumped
0: 82.
1: Me. There
0: yes.
1: you go.
0: We got it all the way through
1: end. What rocker did he play?
0: I don't know, but he was in
1: the... You're the one given the clues, Mitchell. You're supposed to know.
0: Buddy Holly's like, story. He played his buddy.
1: What? He played Buddy Holly?
0: Yep, in 1978. There you go.
1: There you go.
0: Big Wednesday, nah. Lethal Weapon, Point Break, Under Siege, and then also in Entourage. Yeah, so there you go.
1: I don't know. Like, I do know, now that you mentioned Gary Busey, I'm like, I know who Gary Busey is, but I can't think of ever seeing a movie that actually has Gary Busey in it.
0: Well,
1: but I have seen that mugshot.
0: This has made my day. I'm very happy with this. Very, very rare do we get to clue four.
1: Actually a competition.
0: But kind of, I find it as a competition. You usually get it on like, you know, clue one.
1: Oh, apparently he's in Grown Ups. I have seen Grown Ups. And The Firm. I've seen The Firm. Now I'm Googling Gary Busey. This is excellent radio. Anyway, moving
0: happy
1: on.
0: Happy 82nd birthday, Gary. We are very happy for you. Friend of the show. All right, so here we go. We're going to keep going. Kings of Leon is on the way. You are listening to the Monday Mixtape.
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1: And you throw around the term friend of the show very loosely.
0: Yes.
1: But I really feel like Coldplay are friends of our show.
0: Best friends.
1: We play this
0: best
1: so
0: friends
1: much.
0: Forever.
1: But we do have a friend of the show who's having a show coming up. Tell us about that.
0: Absolutely. Amiga Levine, who used to be with Parachute Band over in New Zealand, is going to be coming over and playing right here in Toowoomba, August 22nd at Humeridge Church of Christ. 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It's going to be a great evening with local talent, Sarah Gould's supporting, as well as the band River Movement. They're also going to be involved as well. So, yeah,
1: and no doubt Jason or somebody else at a station is going to try and have a good conversation at some stage while Amiga Levine is touring.
0: Absolutely. 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
4: Are there moments when you feel like you've failed one too many times? 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But God isn't finished with you, not even close. Philippians chapter 1 verse 6 says, "He who began a good work in you will carry it on to completion until the day of Christ Jesus." 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Progress doesn't always look flashy. Sometimes it's hard, sometimes it's slow, but it's real. And God is patient, He is persistent, and He's already written the final chapter. So when you're discouraged, remember, your story is still unfolding, and your author never stops.
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11: 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Interesting, though, to note their context. The writer of Ecclesiastes has just commented that all we do is meaningless, and then follows up by saying that we are all going to die and that most of life is unfair. Some would conclude if that is all true, then effort is pointless. Yet in the middle of these depressing thoughts is this wonderful statement: whatever your hand finds to do, do it with all your might. For me, this says life is short. You have no guarantee for tomorrow. Circumstances may be unfair, but you are here, alive, now. 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
1: We play some amazing original artists on this station, but we've had a. There's been an interesting thing happen in the music world in the last couple of weeks, where a bunch of artists. There was an online hacker. That stole a bunch of music, and people are kind of going, well, that's not really a big deal because you can listen to Spotify all the time.
0: Yep.
1: But the big deal is that it's actually being used to train AI music making platforms.
0: Oh, yes. It's that is a problem. Only because, you know, the thing is Spotify is also getting a whole bunch of people that are cancelling because of this. There's a whole bunch of AI music that is on there, and it's being worked into all different playlists. And you don't realize that you're actually then listening to an AI artist. So I've been called out a couple of times where I'm like, man, that is a great cover of this song. Found out that the cover is actually just an AI generated cover done in a certain style.
1: Really fine line between like using AI to actually benefit our lives and AI to actually rob our lives.
0: Yeah, absolutely.
1: Because you and I both culled our own individual CD collections.
0: Yes.
1: And before I did that, though, I went through online platforms and kind of was like, can I access this song anywhere? One of the songs that I kept on a CD because I couldn't access it was Pauline Pants Down. I don't like it.
0: That's down the reins again.
1: Because I don't think it was when I was looking, I was like, oh, I'll keep that CD that I've got this on. I actually introduced my history class to that song the other day because we're looking at politics and politician platforms, and we were talking about Pauline Hanson, and I was saying, oh, there was a song made about her in the 90s that became like a quite popular, but it was controversial, and she couldn't sue them because it was all her own statements, or it was her own public statements, and it had just been put into a track.
0: My goodness, I forgot about that song.
1: Yeah,
0: that's who would have thought when that came out that now she'd be preferred prime minister. Anyway, that's not what this show's about. Unreal.
1: This show is about music. So yeah, get out there and support music artists so we can still
0: AI generated.
1: Yeah, we really want to be able to value people's God-given gifts. And so sometimes that's hard to do when electronics make it for you instead.
0: Absolutely. Right now, this is Maroon 5 with Lost. 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
4: It's our last hour for the 29th of June. And we have got some great music coming up, including Paul Coleman Trio, Simple Plan. We've got some Mumford & Sons in there and probably a game of Hurdle in there somewhere as well.
3: Let's do that. But we'll start the hour off right now with Fireflies. This is Owl City. 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
1: The Monday Mixtape, your mix of forgotten and future favourites.

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1: So we're about to play Hurdle. We're going to do mixed one this week, which means that we don't know what decade it's from, and we will get a couple of seconds of song played to us and we'll have to try and work it out.
0: I hope that I can
1: Last week it was a bit of a mix-up because I recognised the first two notes, but I could not for the life of me remember what the song was called, and I was mixing up two songs, but we got there in the end.
0: And I was absolutely no help. I hope that I could be of some assistance this week. We'll see.
1: But, okay, let's go.
0: Let's see the first 2 seconds here.
2: Yo.
1: I know exactly what that is.
0: Yep. I think I'll be able to
1: help
0: out with this one. We'll do one more time.
2: Yo.
0: Excellent. All right. Well, there's our first clue. We'll come back to that after this song right now. This is Simple Plan with Summer Paradise. You're listening to the Monday Mixtape.

0: Apollo Limited Drive. You're listening to the Monday Mixtape. We've started off our game of Hurdle for this week. That's where we play a couple of seconds of a song and we can see if we can guess it or not. We just heard our first clue before these last couple of songs. Here it is.
1: Yo.
0: And that's 2 seconds that I am familiar with. Flame, you...
2: I'm very familiar with what this is. Yeah. It came out when I was in year 12. So I have very strong... I feel like your high school, the music you listen to high school sure. just sticks with you forever. But I really feel like you should tell everybody who it is because I've guessed the last couple of weeks.
0: Okay, well... I'm Blue by Eiffel 60. No, I wasn't sure it was like Eiffel 66. Eiffel, it was Eiffel something. Eiffel 60
2: something.
0: Well,
2: let's type it in. It's Blue. Eiffel 65, I'm pretty sure it is. There we go.
0: Eiffel 65. Let's see.
2: It'd be hilarious if we were wrong. But we're not.
1: Yo, listen up. Here's the story.
0: That's it. Eiffel 65. What a song. What a throwback.
2: Yeah, it's... It's really, I feel like Crazy Frog wouldn't have been as popular as it was. Eiffel 65 walked so Crazy Frog yes. could run.
0: Yes, they laid the platform for sure.
2: And then Crazy Frog ran so the hamster dance could just skip along.
0: They are songs that I still listen to now because I've got kids, so, they're fun ones to listen to.
2: Is that a new version of Blue that, was re-released?
0: Yeah.
2: It's funny the songs that became super popular. No, I remember, like all of our grade 12 cohort at Harrisdown State High School in 1999, before the QCS test, younger people won't know what that is, but ask your parents. there's just a bunch of people singing that song. I just have very, some people would call that a vocal stim. Just triggers all these memories.
0: It's a good song. We should play it on the show sometime. But we're lined up. We've got plenty more music still to come. The Temper Trap is on the way, so don't go anywhere. You're listening to the Monday Mixtape.
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1: Now, you could be a winner with The Voice. 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Can you give us a heads up, Mitchell? What is the perfect answer?
0: If you answer with Jackie Walker Sells, then you win the cash.
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0: 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And then if JB calls you in the afternoon on Monday, Wednesday and Thursdays around 20 past 4 in the afternoon and you answer Jackie Walker Sells, then you're a winner.
1: One of my students, family member, won it a couple of weeks ago. He was very excited and was like, they won this. And all the kids were talking about entering this competition. I had to point out that I personally wasn't allowed to enter the competition as I volunteered here. But yeah, great opportunity.
0: Absolutely. 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That is the perfect answer, thanks to Jackie Walker Sells.
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3: How do we respond to those we disagree with? One of Jesus' core teachings was to love your enemies and do good to those who hurt you. Ouch. I'm Tanya Harris of God Conversations. I often wonder what it would have been like to be one of Jesus' first disciples. Imagine being introduced. Matthew, the tax collector, meets Simon, the zealot. You couldn't find two more perfect enemies. Matthew was employed by Rome and profited from their dominion over the Jews. Simon was part of a protest group whose sole aim was to overthrow Rome. Yet Jesus called them both to be on his team. Jesus showed us what God's family could look like. As his disciples today, we'll meet left and right wing, Catholic and Protestant, progressive and conservative. Yet Jesus' teaching remains. As members of the same team, we're still called to love those we disagree with. For more on having your own God conversations, go to godconversations.com.
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1: In peace I will lie down and sleep, for you alone, Lord, make me dwell in safety. 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
7: When did you last make time to stop and just be? And I mean really stop, no phone or distractions, just totally absorbed in the moment around you right now. I'm Danny Sinnott with Another Brave to Go. You know, I do this often. It might be just sitting outside in the sunshine and not doing anything else but being present. It might be listening to the birds and feeling the warm sun on my face, or feeling the cool, gentle waves wash over my feet because I like that fun sensation of moving backwards really fast. Caramel ice cream in hand is even better because ice cream makes everything better, let's face it. I say time though because life has a really sneaky way of getting in the way of our best intentions. To some people it might seem silly to schedule time for yourself or even selfish, but it's way more productive than pushing through. Jesus led by example because he took time out often too, and if he needed it, then what makes us think that we don't? In Matthew chapter 14, verses 22 and 23, it says, "Immediately Jesus made the disciples get out of the boat ahead of him onto the other side, and he dismissed them. And then after he dismissed them, he went back up on his own to the mountainside to pray." It's these times of true rest that God not only recharges our minds and physical batteries, but also our mental creativity. So if you're needing to solve a problem or pump out a creative idea, then make time on a regular basis with yourself to just stop and be. For more resources, podcasts and videos on doing life together, head on over to our website, braveenough.org.
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0: Long and short, that is Matt Corby. 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
1: Well, that's us for the week.
0: Yes.
1: Everybody that is on a holiday at the moment, enjoy your holiday.
0: Absolutely.
1: Hope we helped out with some... hope you find some joy in some of the holiday tips we shared earlier in the show and that we don't actually cause you any problems.
0: Yeah, but there was a lot of, like, talk of going to hospitals and stuff with some of your board game
1: amendments. Yeah, maybe we should have done that. We don't try... the ones that we were like, this is really... yeah, don't try those ones at home, kids. No. I'm sure that you'll find your own.
0: Yeah, absolutely. We'll leave with some great music right now. This is Casey Musgraves with Butterflies. Have a great week.

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6: God wants to create a community, not only because a community is a picture to the world of what God's people and God's own person are like, but God wants a community because it's difficult to stand alone.
7: Well, that's Ray Vanderlaan with an important message about what it means to be a disciple of Jesus and to walk in his footsteps. Welcome to Focus on the Family with Jim Daly. I'm John Fuller.
8: John, people have heard me mention this, and Ray is where I got it from, our guest today, where I talk about God's shalom and how we need to bring his shalom into this world of chaos. And it was through Ray Vanderlaan's teaching that I learned that concept and applied it to my life and to what I say to others about our role as Christians. Mm-hmm. And you've heard me say it.
7: I have many times. I appreciate
8: and
7: the insight.
8: There's so many areas, especially in foster care, where Gene and I gave some of our time to bring foster kids in. I think we probably had about 15 foster kids come through our home. And that's chaos. When I look at the culture, the greatest chaos I see is in the foster system. These poor little children that parental rights have been taken from. And, you know, they're just desperate for adults to show care and compassion toward them. Yeah. That's the ultimate chaos in a person's life. So I do attribute that knowledge of scriptural truth to Ray Vanderlaan. And today we're going to talk with Ray about a great new discipleship series that he has, RVL Discipleship. People always say, what does RVL stand for? Here we go, Ray Vanderlaan. it's just easier to say RVL.
7: Yeah.
8: And I love it. And Gene and I had the great privilege of traveling with Ray to Israel, soaking in the experience. We walked, I think it was about 113 miles in the hot sun, but it was so worth it. And I'm looking forward to our conversation today.
7: Yeah, and a lot of what you experienced there on those tours is captured in That the World May Know, that series that we did with you, Ray. That has touched so many people. Folks have seen that. That's really developed their understanding of the Bible lands and of the setting and context of Scripture. As you mentioned, Jim, RVL Discipleship, The Study, is a new series that we have with Ray, 4 seasons, and it's online only through Focus on the Family, and it goes even further. It's a wonderful resource. We'll hear more about it today.
8: 40 episodes.
7: Yes.
8: And John, let me just say, you know, we cover a lot of great material here at Focus: marriage, parenting, how to take care of children, advocate for children, engaging the culture. I can't think of more important content than what Ray has done. Mm. And it sets the foundation for everything else, if you think about it. You've got to understand the Word of God to be able to apply sound biblical truth to marriage, to your parenting, to engaging the culture. So I think, man, I would love to see this series fly out of here, because more and more Christians need this great content. And with that, Ray, welcome.
7: Thank you. Wow.
8: I mean, I feel so strongly about it, and it is just so impactful, and it changes people's hearts. And when you change a heart, you change behavior, right?
7: Amen.
8: And man, The Study is so good. And let me ask you, elaborate on what this process looks like, the series and the expected outcomes as you go through and listen to it. What, as the teacher, what are you hoping to see in people when they watch it?
6: You know, when I am in

0: they've already been challenged to believe in Jesus as their Savior. We do a bit of that in here. That's not the focus of this study, but that's got to be the prior step. Believe in Jesus, and you will be saved. Now, the question becomes, why does God put the effort to save me or you? And I think sometimes we think, well, it's because he loves me. Well, it's true. He loves us with an everlasting love that's unbelievable. Mm-hmm. Sometimes I think it's because God hates sin, so he wants to redeem me and restore me because of my former sinful condition. Now I can be a redeemed person. And that's very biblical. But I think we forget that God redeems human beings and has done so since the beginning because he's creating a partner who will be a fellow shalom bringer, or maybe better, the instrument of his wholeness and fullness to the world in which we live. So when I put that into my teaching practice, my goal is to say to students, what is the result of believing in Jesus as your Savior? Is the result that now you say, I'm going to step up by the Spirit of God, the direction of the text, the encouragement of his community, the example of Jesus, and I want to show the world what it looks like when a redeemed person puts into practice what God has empowered us to do. And so my prayer is that once students have made that decision to say, I'm going to follow Jesus, now they begin to live it out in a way that the world can say, you know, when I see that person, that family, that community, I catch a glimpse of what God is like, what Jesus was like, and what shalom is like, God's wholeness and fullness, because I see it there. And I think that's why it's such an affirmation to me to be part of Focus on the Family, small part, but a part. Because the reason God wants godly families is not just because it brings happiness and fullness, not just because it honors him, but God wants godly families because now the world catches a glimpse in that family of what God is like.
1: Yeah. With that, let me ask you this. So many believers may know this, but you really have thought about this. Everything about Jesus was purposeful. He came to give us purpose. And again, when you look at culture, there's so much about identity and knowing who you are and then the purpose behind that. And so many young people are finding their identity in outward appearance, color of our skin, whatever it might be, our sexual orientation. And Christians and the Lord more specifically is saying, no, your identity is in me. You are made in my image. Mm. And I have a purpose for your life.
0: Amen.
1: And we need to convince people your identity is not in these traits that come and go, potentially, but they're in the depth of your relationship with God, your creator.
0: You know, that's really well said. I love how you laid that out. I say to students, I get asked in the Jewish world fairly often a question that goes like this. We understand, whether they believe it or not, we understand why Christians say you need to have faith in Jesus. Because in your belief, he is the substitute sacrifice that pays for sin. And so if I believe in him, then I'm restored to relationship with God. But then they ask this question. So I know why Jesus died, because he is the sacrifice, the lamb, in your belief. But their question is, why did Jesus live? Why not just come into the world, be here for a week, give the Sermon on the Mount, the Lord's Prayer, a couple other key teachings, go to Jerusalem, get arrested, die, ascend, and have it all over with in a week? And I think the answer to that is because Jesus is part of God's great story of restoring wholeness to a broken world. And he's decided to do that through human partners, sometimes at least. And so Jesus lived to say, this is how you have to live. This is who you have to become if you're going to be a part of God's great redemptive story. And what I try to encourage kids to see is we all look for meaning in lives, in our lives. We find it as grown-ups sometimes in possessions, in our hobbies, in our, not that there's anything wrong with any of that by itself. Jesus wants our identity to be, I'm a part of God's grace.

0: deep plan to bring wholeness to a broken world. I may do a very tiny little piece, but my family, me, the Christian community I'm part of, I'm a part of that great story. So all of a sudden, every single thing in life has potentially eternal application, even the most trivial things.
1: Yeah. That opening, when we talked about chaos and shalom, I mean, I think in your teaching, you connect that to Egypt and the oppression of the Jewish people when they were slaves in Egypt and then coming out of Egypt. Mm-hmm. Describe that concept of chaos, and I love the way you say that. I'll let you say it, even though I think I can repeat it verbatim. And then, you know, how Jesus represents shalom, God's peace in this sin-filled, chaotic world.
0: Amen. You know, I start the course with a study of creation, and I'm a believer that God is the creator of all things. But if you look at how the creation story is framed, it starts with formless and emptiness, tohu vavohu in Hebrew, which means absolute chaos. God's spirit hovers and he speaks, and out of that chaos comes magnificent order. The sin of our ancestors, Adam and Eve, bring that order back, and it slowly descends back into chaos. And then God came and said, I'm going to restore shalom to all things, and I want you to be my partners in this mission. So he starts with the people of Israel. Now, where are they? They're in chaos. They're slaves in Egypt. And I say to students, why does God allow his people to be in pain? Why would he allow them to go through that awful 400 years of brutal slavery? Mm-hmm. Well, the text doesn't say.
1: Yeah.
0: So I don't have an answer. But I can tell you this. More than a dozen times in Deuteronomy, God says, be aware of the chaos of others. Don't cut the corners of your field. Don't take advantage of the widow. Don't treat the slave unjustly. Don't forget the poor among you. Why? Remember, you were slaves. So their suffering, I don't know why God allowed it, but did have a purpose. It made them sensitive to the suffering of others. And because of their having been through that, they were called to be sensitive to others who faced it. And we've all done that. Mm-hmm. We've all gone through life and had these things that define us. I wrestled with some physical issues, some disease, and that makes me sensitive to others who share that particular physical condition. So God allowed his people to be in chaos, in part because his purpose was to sensitize them to the suffering of others. In fact, in the prophets, he makes the point, if you're not sensitive to the suffering of others, I'm going to bring you back to your suffering. And then there's a second part to it. When you go to Egypt, you should ask your guide. They usually don't take you to these because they're so small and insignificant. But you'll notice in some of the temples, the shrine of the hearing ear. Because most of the Egyptian gods were thought to be deaf. They didn't listen.
1: That's interesting.
0: They don't hear us.
1: Yeah.
0: But there was a God who would hear and then bring your request to make sure the God got the point to respond. Well, the Exodus story starts like this. God heard the cry of his people. Our God hears. He doesn't need a chapel of the hearing ear. He hears. But then he talks about how his people need to hear the cry of those who suffer, the cry of the widow. If you make the widow cry out, he says, your wives will be widows. Your children will be orphans. You've got to have ears, not only to hear every word that comes from me, but you need to have ears that are tuned to the cries of the people around you, just like my ears heard your cry. There's an interesting word that's used in Hebrew. It's tze'akah, for cry. Tze'akah is this pain-filled scream, not even with words, just a scream of despair, pleading for help because of my suffering caused by oppression. And when God hears tze'akah, he acts with great power. Imagine what he did to the Egyptian army at the Red Sea because they caused the Israelites to cry out.
1: Mm.
0: And that's what God asks of me. So he chooses Moses. And if you look at two of the first stories of Moses, he is a man in the palace and he sees an Egyptian being beaten and he acts to defend him. He hears the cry of that slave, and then he has to run for his life, and he's in the desert, and there's some women who are being driven away from the water source, and he hears their cry, and he responds to it. So Moses was a man with God's ears, not only because he heard the words of God, but because he could hear the cries of those around us. Yeah. So I say to my students, go home and watch the news tonight. Tell me the cry. What do you hear? Is it the person in the fires that ravaged the West who's lost everything? Is it the person in the Middle East who's suffering because of terrorism and all of the awful things that happen? Can you hear it? God is looking for a people of the ears who not only hear his words, but hear his cry. It's interesting to me, several times in his life, Jesus hears the cry. He hears the cry of the demon-possessed man with a legion of demons. He hears the cry of the Phoenician woman. The only cry in the Bible God doesn't respond to is the one of Jesus on the cross.
1: Wow, man. I think people are getting a sense why we so enjoy the content.
0: Yes.
1: And, this is good. Ray, let me ask you this concept of two kingdoms. You speak to that. What are the gods of our day that create at least two kingdoms? God's kingdom, obviously, but then our fleshly, worldly kingdom, and then the enemy's kingdom. I mean, Satan is real.
0: Amen.
1: He's spoken about in the Word of God. We tend to shy away from that, but if we're in a spiritual dimension as well as a physical dimension where we could see, hear, like you were talking about, we've got to, as Christians, recognize that and know that the enemy is there, like John 10:10 says, to steal, kill, and destroy.
0: Amen.
1: Who? Us.
0: Right.
1: And he hates humanity because God chose to put his image in us.
0: Yeah.
1: That really is why he left heaven, right? That was
0: Amen.
1: The rebellion.
0: Amen.
1: Why them, Lord, not me? Right.
0: Amen.
1: So in that context, describe the two kingdoms and how we need to be aware of those.
0: Let me approach that the way I do in class. So let's go back to Egypt and those two kingdoms. I ask them, who was God directing his anger at in the 10 plagues? Well, Israel, because they were not following him. No. He says, I want Israel to know, to experience that I'm God. Okay, the Egyptians, they'll say. Nope. He says, I want the Egyptians to know that I am God. They're welcome to join me too. Was Pharaoh? No. I want Pharaoh to know that. So who are you attacking? And then God said, I will bring judgment on the gods of Egypt. So the contest in Egypt isn't Israel and the Egyptians, or even Pharaoh and Moses, though they're protagonists. The conflict is between God and the gods. Now, who are the gods? Well, if you look in the Exodus story, the gods have demonic powers behind them. In Deuteronomy, it says, sacrifices offered to idols are offered to demons. Paul says in 1 Corinthians 10, sacrifices offered to idols are offered to demons. Behind the pagan gods of the nations are demonic powers. And God said, that's who I'm after. He's doing this with his finger. This God is bringing the plagues. He's defeating the Egyptians. He will divide and then return the Red Sea with that finger. Imagine if he put his whole arm into it. What if he put his whole body? He's doing this with his finger. So the Jews say the kingdom of God emerges when God acts with his finger to break the power of the demonic forces. So Jesus says, Satan's kingdom? Listen, I drive out demons with the finger of God. And he alludes to that same Egypt moment. Now to your question. In Egypt, it was more concrete reality. Who were the gods that God was attacking? Well, there are those idols behind which are demonic powers. Who are the gods of our culture?
1: Yeah, today's time.
0: I would say in today's time, in my opinion, the greatest evil gods that exist are our own self-identities. Because idols are our creation. So we want to be the Lord of our lives. And I think so often that where Satan's power is greatly magnified and seen in our culture is where he convinces people to do what you want, what you think you need, what you think is desirable, and I become the God of my life. At least I try to become that.
1: Yeah, absolutely.
0: But if I hear the word of God and obey what Jesus taught, interpreted and taught, then in a sense I'm saying I'm doing the will of God and the kingdom of heaven is advancing.
1: Yeah. You know, Ray, so often applying these ancient observations and truth become a little difficult for the average Christian. You know, we're trying to make those things relevant. It's actually a good way to pray. Lord, show me how it's relevant to today. Amen. I believe he will. But in that context, can you give us a little bit of an insight? One example would be community. You, in one of the lessons, you talk about that, the need for community. I'm thinking of Rosaria Butterfield, who is a former Syracuse University professor. She was a lesbian, very outspoken against Christians. She's been on the Focus broadcast a number of times now because a pastor and his wife invited her to their home to do a Bible study. And lo and behold, she said, I can't refute this, and I need to become a Christian. And I'm thinking of that in that context. One of the things that she said is that while in the gay community, she could fly into Denver, as an example, Philadelphia, Chicago. She knew 5 to 7 homes she could come and flop down, and there would be community and a place to be with people. And she said, you know what? I don't find that in the Christian community. Mm-hmm. She's actually written a book about it now. But speak to this concept of the need for community mm-hmm. and God's desire for us and how the culture kind of strips us of that today.
0: Mm-hmm. I stress in the discipleship class how there are these threads that weave through the story right from the very beginning, and you find them all the way through. And I show them a number of places in the story where God is working through community. God wants to create a community, not only because a community is a picture to the world of what God's people and God's own person are like, but God wants a community because it's difficult to stand alone. I need you to hold me accountable, to encourage me, to cheer me on, to be the example in certain situations, and you need me for those same kind of things maybe in other situations. Then we come to the time of Jesus. Discipleship was practiced in community. It was not individual students doing their thing with the rabbi. It was communities of people. In fact, they called each other chaver, H-A-V-E-R in English. That's a Hebrew word, chaver. Chaver comes from Psalm 119:63, where it says, I am a close companion, a dedicated friend to everyone who is in awe of you and who obeys your commands. Jesus says to his disciples, you are my friends. And we think, oh, how nice, what a friend I have in Jesus. Well, there's truth in that. That's not what they heard. They heard, since you and I share a common passion in the fear of God and the commitment to obey him, he says, you are my friends if you do what I command you. And discipleship doesn't work very well alone. You don't see, Jesus even sends out disciples 2 by 2 in the Gospel of Luke, because we need each other to cheer each other on, to hold each other accountable, to be the example of how to follow Jesus or follow the rabbi in Jesus' case in whatever we do.
1: Ray, this again is so good. It is, you know, I could just sit and talk to you for probably 8 hours here. I mean, seriously, it just rolls off, and there's so many applications to our lives in every direction. Yeah. And then bring it back to what, you know, so many, the ancient word.
0: Amen.
1: But the ancient word applies to us today. So don't neglect knowing it. And man, this is a great opportunity for people to know the Word of God and know what it is we should be pursuing, mm-hmm. the purpose that we're given. And, you know, the RVL Discipleship Study Series is available. And, Ray, I'm not lifting you up, but thank you for pulling it together, for doing it. This is not something that happens overnight. This is 40 years of effort on your part. And I want to acknowledge that and just say thank you for your determination. I'm sure that was not always easy. And I just, man, thank you so much.
2: Thank you. God bless you.
0: And we want you to plug in and learn more and experience RVL Discipleship, the study. It's digital only. 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

0: be the reason someone hears hope today? 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
2: Should have been long gone now, yeah. Shouldn't be living.

0: Hope lives here. A voice for hope.
1: Funny thing, but each one of us knows we have a particular weak spot. Maybe it's envy or anger or pride, whatever. And it turns out that each particular personality type is particularly prone to one of the seven deadly sins. Which one is yours? Hi, I'm Bernie Diamond, and welcome to the program today as we kick off a new series of messages called Still Deadly with my special guest, Keith Henry. Over the last couple of thousand years, a whole bunch of things have changed in society. The way we look at people, women for instance, in most parts of the world are treated much, much better today than they were way back when. Slavery is no longer an accepted norm in most parts of the world. Many things have changed for the better, but that's not always the case. In this so-called modern society, we've shifted the morality line, the line between good and bad, quite a way. Even over the last 50 years, today we're happy to say this goes, when back then it didn't. Is that good or bad? I guess from where I sit, it doesn't matter when or where or who we are, some things will always be wrong. If I picked up a venomous snake 2,000 years ago and it bit me, well, the poison was deadly. And if I picked up that same breed of snake today and it bit me, guess what? It's still deadly. Over the last few weeks on the program, we've been looking at breaking free from the power of sin. Not some old-fashioned concept of an irrelevant church. It's the stuff that we know is wrong, the stuff that ruins our lives, the stuff that's like a poisonous venom that pumps through our veins. And so this week and next week on the program, we're going to take a look at what are known as the seven deadly sins. Because you know something? Doesn't matter who we are, where we are, or whatever, they're still deadly. And I'm joined on the program today by a special guest, Keith Henry. Keith, welcome.
2: Thanks, Bernie.
1: Now, listen, you've spent a bit of time in your life kind of figuring out how people tick and the different personality types. Why is that? Why have you done that?
2: About 10 years ago, I was asked to talk at a church camp on what our gifts are. Mm-hmm. And I didn't want to do it, but you know when it's a calling of God, you can't get out of it. So I studied it and gave a talk on it. Then I was captured. I wanted to know more myself. I realised I only knew so much. Mm-hmm. But when I started teaching people about what their gift was, the whole personality issue came out. It's not just what your gift is, but who are we? You know, what do we think about? What grabs our attention? In this case, what's our deadly sin? Because there's one sin more than the others, even though we have all of them, right? But there's one sin more than others for each personality that really is your main sin that you have to combat.
1: Interesting. The Bible actually talks about personality types in Romans chapter 12, verses 6 to 8, doesn't it? The person who wants to prophesy, the person who serves, the teacher, the encourager, the giver, the leader, the administrator. So even way back then, God was telling us that we have different personality types. So is your observation as you've studied that we certainly are hardwired each differently?
2: Yes, in our nature, there's nature and nurture. In our nature, we're actually made and hardwired with a real motivation, a real gift, and a temperament, which is our style.
1: Hang on, you rushed over those. A motivation,
2: yeah.
1: A gift and a temperament. Just explain those.
2: Well, motivation is what drives us. Mm-hmm. We all have a drive. And in each of those personalities areas in Romans 12, mm-hmm. there's actually seven drives.
1: Okay, so let's say I'm an encourager. What's my drive?
2: Your drive there is to find fulfillment mm-hmm. in what you're doing. It doesn't have to be money. It could be saving the whales, right? Could be anything.
1: Okay, so if I'm a leader, what's my motivation?
2: Your motivation there is to have power and control.
1: Okay.
2: You want to control your environment.
1: Mm. Okay, so that there's the personality type, there's the motivation. Now, what was the other thing you said?
2: There's temperament.
1: Okay.
2: Because we all have a style. If you look at the temperaments such as sanguine, mm-hmm. choleric, etc., we all fit into one of those areas. And that's a style that we have. Are we really out there or are we quiet and sit behind the scenes?
1: Oh, I'm quiet and shy myself.
2: No, you're not.
1: Oh, I try and tell people I am. Okay, so we all have a different personality type. Do you think that people really, by and large, understand that about themselves? Do you think the average person says, well, actually, I know that I'm a leader, or I know that I'm a caregiver, or, you know, do people understand that about themselves or not?
2: Unfortunately, because we have cultural influences that sort of wipes a bit of our hard wiring away, and it could be, you know, your family, your school, your church, your friends, whatever you grow up in, mm-hmm. it tends to take the attention away from who you are. I would say if I could just pick a figure out of the air, 99% of people have no idea who they are.
1: Isn't that scary?
2: It's terrible.
1: I mean, everyone's striving for fulfillment in some way, shape or form. And
2: yeah.
1: if we don't, I know for a lot of my life, you know, I didn't really know what my shtick was, what my gig was, what I would be good at. Tried a whole bunch of things. Some of them I wanted, but they weren't particularly satisfying.
2: Mm.
1: And you get to the age 36, 40, 50 even, and people still don't know.
2: Well, that's one of the reasons too, people have midlife crises.
1: Oh.
2: Because they work it and get somewhere, mm-hmm. but then realise, this isn't me, I don't want this. And where do I go now? What do I do?
1: That's
2: and they try and change maybe, you know, divorce, maybe go and out in the country, get away from it all, whatever. But they can't run away from who you are.
1: No.
2: You've got to find out who you are.
1: But who we are also has some downsides, doesn't it? There's a flip side to the coin for each personality type.
2: There is. We've got how we're hardwired or God's standard that we're supposed to meet.
1: Mm-hmm.
2: But in the culture that we live, it doesn't come even near close to the God standard.
1: Mm.
2: But there is a pathway through that sin, that loss of things, that we can find who we are. We can find out how God has made us, because God's made us, as you say, to be the person that he's made us to be. How do we find that?
1: Okay, we're going to be talking about the seven deadly sins, and Keith's going to be joining me over these next couple of weeks to talk about those things, because what I've found is he meets you, and within about 10 minutes, he's got you sized up so accurately, it's frightening. In fact, my wife is afraid of meeting him. Okay, let's look at the seven deadly sins. Let's say, give me an example. Let's say I'm an encourager, which I'm not, but let's say I'm an encourager. What's my particular downfall?
2: The deadly sin that mostly affects an encourager is gluttony.
1: Oh, now that's okay. Well, we're going to look at that specifically.
2: Right.
1: But quickly, why gluttony?
2: Okay, it's not just gluttony of food. It's gluttony of wanting too much of everything.
1: Okay.
2: In this case, it could be too many ideas.
1: Okay. All right, what about a leader? What's the sort of deadly sin that the leader struggles with?
2: The leader struggles with lust because, as we said, what drives them is to have power and control. They are the adrenaline junkies.
1: Okay, I relate to that. I'm your run through the brick wall sort of person. So
2: yes.
1: So I relate to that.
2: Yeah.
1: Okay. And what about someone who's a server, someone who wants to serve people? What's the downside of their particular personality type?
2: The server is from greed, but it's not greed that they like gluttony that they want more and more. It's actually a greed of hoarding, which means fear.
1: Okay. You see, it seems to me so important because we try, people believe in Jesus, right? A lot of them do. And you try and you live your life for him, and then you fail, and you keep failing in one particular area.
2: Yes.
1: And you feel like you're all alone. But actually, what you're saying to us is that the different personality types, well, you can almost predict fairly accurately what the particular sin is going to be that person falls into.
2: You can. And it's interesting if I'm in a dinner with some people and you start talking about things like that, about who they are, they either react, I want to know more, or they withdraw from you. This person knows too much about me. If they want to know more, it's a lot of fun,
1: yeah.
2: You know, finding out who they are.
1: Well, we're going to have that fun over the next couple of weeks because we're going to go through each of these seven deadly sins one by one, and I'm really looking forward to it.
2: So am I, Bernie.
1: Countless people's lives are being touched and transformed each week through these messages right around the globe because God's word is alive and active. 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
2: My mate's got 14-year-old undies and he won't throw them away. Even though they're hanging on by a thread, they barely cover anything and he's got new undies he could use instead. Sometimes the way we think is like hanging on to old undies. We hang on to things that need to be thrown away, like past mistakes or self-doubt or feeling like we don't belong. We regret things that we need to let go of. We can replay narratives or beat ourselves up. There's sometimes a strange comfort when we rest in the past, even when the past hasn't necessarily been good for us. It's time to break free from the past and look forward to the future. If you start this process now, your older self will thank you. It's not going to be easy, but it's going to be worth it. And yes, my mate with the undies is me.
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1: Once upon a time, there was a prince who was a master archer. He was so good, he believed he was the finest archer in the world. One day, he came across a barn with painted targets along the entire side of the barn. There was a single arrow in the dead center in every target on the side of the barn. He saw a young boy standing outside the barn and he asked the boy, "Who is this master archer that shot all these targets?" "It was me," said the boy, and the prince demanded that he show him his skills. The boy grabbed his arrow, he took aim, and the boy hit the side of the barn, far away from any of the targets. Then the boy ran into the barn. He emerged with a brush and a can of paint. He painted a solid circle around the arrow he'd just shot, then two more circles to form a target. "That's how I do it," said the boy. "First I shoot the arrow, then I paint the target." Many people are living their lives just shooting off without any direction, no clear plan. Author Robert Schuller says, "If we plan to fail, we fail to plan." Let's make sure that we're aiming clearly at the call that God's placed in our heart. The Bible says without vision, people perish. What's God's vision for your life? Are you heading in the right direction? Let's make sure we hit the target that's set out before us. I'm Matt Prater. For more, go to historymakers.tv.
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3: Can something that fails to mention God actually cause someone to think about Him? In the Amazon Prime film called The Map of Tiny Perfect Things, it moved me to think of God and be thankful. This film may not go down as a classic, but it was an impressive little film. Interestingly, the film does not mention God at all, yet all it did was make me think about Him. It moved me to be thankful for my family, health, home, and salvation. These are all just the beginning of my personal map of perfect things. I could even hear the words of Ephesians in my ears, giving thanks always and for everything to God the Father. This silly little movie made me love my God even more. Let me ask you something. What tiny, perfect little things make you thankful to God? And have you taken time to be thankful today? This is Russ Matthews with God in 60 Seconds. To open up more space for reflection and conversation about God, go to thirdspace.org.au.
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3: Hi, it's Jamin, your one-minute coach. 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Here's how it works. The underlying fear that drives shame is this. If you really knew me and what I've done, you would reject me. Therefore, there is only one way to really overcome shame. You have to face your own behaviour and understand why you did what you did. Is it because you are bad? Is it because you are wrong? Or is there another alternative? Now, while it's typical to judge ourselves and others by what we do, the truth is we are not our behaviour. In fact, every behaviour, even the most negative ones, have a positive intention. We are simply trying to bring peace and comfort to ourselves. 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We don't do bad things because we are bad. We do bad things because we are needy. Now, this doesn't justify the behaviour, but it also doesn't change the fact that we are inherently good, trying to do the best we know how. The way out of shame is to have faced yourself in the mirror and to still deeply love and accept yourself. For more information, go to oneminutecoach.com.au.
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6: I was looking forward to a fun family afternoon, only to be distracted by a leaky garden tap. I ended up angry at the tap, and my family ended up angry at me. I'm Richard Fox, and this is Messages of Hope. Have you ever had one of those days where you wish you could start all over again?

Have you ever had one of those days where nothing went right? My family and I, we had grand plans one afternoon to go to the pool together. It was a beautiful sunny day, so we thought we'd go to the pool and spend some quality time together. After lunch, we decided to pack up and I thought I'd just quickly check the garden just to make sure everything was okay. And I noticed some wet ground around a tap out in our front garden. Rather than leaving the leak there, I thought I'd have a quick look to see what was going on. I dug slowly into the ground and the water started coming out even faster. So I started to dig out more and more, and as I was starting to dig into this hard and sticky clay with my hands getting sore and sore, I thought, maybe I probably should call a plumber. But I thought, well, what if the leak isn't very much at the end of this and I could probably fix it really quick, and it might be a bit tricky to get a plumber out on a Sunday afternoon and might cost a little bit too much anyway. I decided to keep digging and try and find where this leak was coming from. So as I kept on digging through the clay and I finally found the leak, when I did uncover it, the leak started spraying everywhere. Because I'd removed the clay that was encasing the pipe that was stopping the water from escaping so fast, water was going everywhere. I had to fix it or I was going to end up with a pool in my front yard. My children in the meantime had gone and got their bathers on. They were ready to go to the pool. But sadly, they just had to wait while I fixed this. I thought about calling the plumber again, but if I could just fix this in the next half hour or so, we could still make it to the pool.

This is Messages of Hope, and I'm talking about those days where nothing turns out right. One of those days for me was when I was trying to quickly fix a leaky pipe before taking my kids to the pool. So, turning the taps all off for the house, got down and fixed it, tried to get the cracked join off, and I thought, I'll take it to the hardware store and get a replacement part. So we called in and we spoke to a knowledgeable person who knew all things about pipes. They didn't have our exact part, but they did have what they said was something better. So we took them at their word, bought it and took it back home. Started putting it together and soon realised the joint was slightly too small. And for the life of me, I could not get it connected to the hose. I tried shaving the hose a little bit to try and fit it in. It wasn't going to work. I was starting to get desperate. Our day at the pool was starting to evaporate. My kids were looking forward to it, but were starting to get upset that Dad wasn't going to make it. So what if I just swapped the parts around the other way? I did. I put it all together and I thought, okay, hopefully this will work. If it works, I'm a hero. We might still be able to make the pool. If not, I don't know what I'm going to do. So I started turning the tap on and the leak became worse than what it was before. I was in despair. I didn't know what to do. This leak was there. I needed it fixed. Our trip to the pool was turning into a day on the back lawn under the sprinkler and maybe some water balloons.

turns out right. You're listening to Messages of Hope. Feel free to like our Facebook page, Messages of Hope, where you can like and share a post about today's message and encourage others. That's Facebook Messages of Hope. I've been speaking about my attempts to fix a leaking pipe while my kids were desperately waiting for me to take them to the pool. Needless to say, everyone was getting really stressed out. So I finally did what I should have done 5 hours ago. I rang the plumber. The plumber was fantastic. Even though I didn't know the technical specifications and the language and how to describe the pipe very well, he talked me through it, and even though he had a busy schedule the following day, he was going to come out and also help me finish it off and fix it. It was great. But I thought, why did I have to wait so long to get this pipe fixed? Why didn't I ring the plumber like that 5 hours ago to get the job done properly? Why couldn't have I just left it there and done it on another day and spent the afternoon with my family? Because as I was wandering in and facing the faces of my children, who looked pretty upset that their dad didn't take them to the pool for the afternoon, I wondered, why did I put myself under so much stress, so much pressure, so much expectation? And I wonder why we do that in life. I wonder why we go through life putting stress on ourselves, thinking that we have to do it all ourselves and not look for help. Well, God has something to say to us when it comes to stress. He doesn't want us to stress out. He doesn't want us to have to find our own way through. He wants to help us and guide us and support us so that we can have peace. He wants us to enjoy our lives. Because God is like this patient and kind plumber, but even better, God fixes more than just a leak in the garden. He can fix our lives. He can remove the worry and stress in our lives and take it into His hands and guide us through it. Also, He's not far away. We don't have to ring Him on the phone. We don't have to look through the internet to try and find the right plumber. He won't delay and come out a day later. He's there to listen right away. And He's with us always through whatever we're facing, whatever stresses, whatever worries. And He's always reliable. And He's not going to charge the world to change our lives and to help our lives and to take the stress and worry away. The cost of Him to do that has already been paid by Jesus Christ. Jesus, who died on the cross and rose again, paid the price so that we could now give our stress to God. Coming up, I'll talk more about why we can give our stress to God. And at the end of the program, I'll be offering you a free booklet about dealing with stress.

This is Messages of Hope, and I've been talking about how God can help us on those days when everything gets too much. We don't have to face all the stress on our own. The other wonderful thing about God is that He listens anytime, anywhere, and to anyone. God's not going to turn anyone away. He wants to listen. He wants to help. He wants to take our stress and our worries and guide us through our life's journey. So we don't need to struggle through life on our own. Jesus doesn't want us to stress out and worry. He wants us to trust in Him and give Him our fear, regret, and our worries. Jesus once said, "Don't worry about your life. Don't worry about having something to eat or drink or wear. Isn't life more than food or clothing? Look at the birds in the sky. They don't plant or harvest. They don't even store grain in barns. Yet your Father in heaven takes care of them. Aren't you worth more than birds?" A passage like this makes me think, have you ever wondered what it'd be like to be a bird? To fly into the sky and live a simple life with your family and friends, being provided with food from the land. The birds survive because God gives them food, and God loves us much more than birds. So why struggle through life on our own, like I did with the leak in the garden? Let's call on Jesus and ask Him for help.

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1: Recently, an Aussie friend of mine was really excited because he'd had a DNA test that told him that he's 3% Spanish. And because both of my parents were from Spain, he now considers himself part of my family. Yep, genealogies often give us surprising connections. Jesus' genealogy is found in the first chapter of the Gospel of Matthew, and it's surprising too. Three of the four women in this genealogy were sex workers, and there's a whole bunch of characters who normally wouldn't be invited home for dinner, let me tell you. There's room for everyone in the family of God, even if people think you belong to the wrong crowd. Jesus isn't embarrassed by the outcasts and oddballs who are part of his family, so how could he ever be embarrassed by you? When you accept Christ's forgiveness and grace, you're part of his family, and that's the very best ancestry you can ever have.
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2: In 2016, Mel Gibson directed the Academy Award-nominated movie Hacksaw Ridge. It's the true story of Desmond Doss, who, while being a Christian pacifist, signs up to be a medic in the Second World War. The first half of the movie is Doss's life of growing up in a troubled family and fighting for the right to be an American soldier and medic while refusing to carry or shoot a weapon in war. The second half of the movie graphically portrays Doss dragging 75 wounded and dying soldiers back to safety. It's a remarkable, true story. The movie closes with Doss as an elderly man telling how he sought God in prayer for the strength to save just one more. Whatever people think of faith and belief, selfless service never goes out of fashion.
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3: Let's be honest. Sometimes we just don't feel spiritual. Life gets busy, hard, even numb. But following Jesus isn't about feelings. It's about faithfulness. Galatians chapter 6, verse 9 says, "Let us not grow weary of doing good, for at the proper time we will reap a harvest if we don't give up." If you're in a dry season, keep going. Open your Bible anyway. Pray anyway. Worship anyway. God sees your consistency. Your faithfulness matters, even when your feelings don't show up. The breakthrough often comes after the dry patch. And Jesus, He's with you in the silence just as much as in the song.
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3: 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I'm Danny Sinnott with another Brave to Go. Life throws so many expectations and demands our way, and it's easy to get swept up in it all, especially our responsibilities to the most important people in our lives, including our family and close friends. Sometimes we have a tendency to put off our needs because we feel guilty or selfish when we take some time out for ourselves. But is that healthy? And does God expect us to serve others and neglect ourselves? In 3 John chapter 1, verse 2, it says, "Beloved, I pray that you may prosper in all things and be in health, just as your soul prospers." No, God wants us to prosper and be in good health. There's a big difference between doing selfish and doing self-care. 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
5: Welcome to another edition of Towards Understanding. As we do during our sort of school holidays around Australia and New Zealand, we take a bit of a look back at the best interviews we've had from the past little while, and we're really, really looking forward to sharing these conversations with you. In an hour's time from now, possibly one of the greatest conversations I've ever had on the program with 360. The man who is, you know, an incredibly famous rapper, Matt Cow is his actual name, but 360 is how he goes by, and boy, is his life one of crazy highs, crazy lows, and now a remarkable sense of peace and purpose. We're going to hear it all: sex, drugs, rock and roll, and then ultimately a life that is now got a foundation of with his relationship with Jesus. It is truly a remarkable story. That's coming up in an hour's time from now. And in just a couple of minutes' time, we're going to be talking to Josh Reed, the man who heads up a remarkable organization which is working with churches and those with intellectual disabilities. Really looking forward to sharing this conversation with you. He is from Jesus Club. So Josh Reed on the way next here on Towards Understanding.
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0: This is Towards Understanding. You're with Clayton Bjellin. We love the idea of what this program is about because we get to sort of dive deep onto a topic. We get to really explore an issue well or someone's story well, all in the intent that we head towards a better understanding of someone else's perspective or God's part in our life or a different aspect of what culture is, the way that we can interact. And so in all of that, it is such a joy to be able to have a chat to the National Director of Jesus Club, Josh Reed, joins me. G'day, Josh.
1: G'day, Clayton. Thanks for having me on the show. It's a real privilege.
0: Oh, it's wonderful to have you. Look, before we sort of deep dive a bit more into Jesus Club, we're going to get into that. What's sort of the 15-second summary when someone says, "Oh, I've got to run"? Just tell me quickly what it is.
1: Yeah, sure. Jesus Club is a program that any church can run that helps any church connect with adults with intellectual disability and teach them the Bible.
0: Wonderful summary of what it is. So let's dive deeper into it. First of all, how did it come about? Where is the genesis of Jesus Club come from?
1: Yeah, so the background of Jesus Club goes back about, I think it might be even like 17 years now. It was started by a lady, Dr. Mel Fung, in Sydney. And she had a heart for people with intellectual disability. She had family and friends. And she saw a huge gap where the church wasn't connecting with anybody with an intellectual disability, and certainly not focusing on teaching them, you know, what the Bible actually says. And so she started a bit of a program that got picked up by about five or six other Sydney churches, I think Anglican churches all at the time. And then since then, it's spread across New South Wales, into Victoria, into Tasmania, and we're talking to people in Brisbane, the Gold Coast, and Perth, and Adelaide at the moment. And we have three Jesus Clubs in Singapore. So it started as a way of teaching the gospel message to people with intellectual disabilities in a way that they can understand. And it's done in a real fun way, and it's kind of spread out from there.
0: I just love the heart for where that is and where it's gone. It's wonderful. Take us through a little bit of what a typical Jesus Club is. Is it, meeting once a week, and what happens at those sorts of things?
1: Yeah, so a normal Jesus Club, firstly, it's a ministry of each and every local church. So we're not starting franchises. We help churches to start their own club. We say, look, we've got a proven method. We've got lots of resources. Probably, don't reinvent the wheel. There's no need to. But you run it as your own ministry. So say in any local church that runs a Jesus Club, they'll usually meet fortnightly on a weekday night. Might be similar to when you might schedule a youth group. And it includes games and music and singing, a Bible message, a discussion.

0: Golden Group, and then the highlight of the evening for most of the members of these Jesus clubs is supper afterwards.
1: That's always tends to be the highlight, whichever group you go to, is the supper after.
0: Yeah.
1: So you said that the idea is that it actually sort of it engages on a local church sort of idea. From the Jesus Club, and you're the national director, is it that there's about sort of a training that you're providing for a local church? Is it about sort of spreading the message, the key idea? What's the part that you're sort of playing in your team?
0: Yeah, so our, I guess, central support office is incredibly small, and we've kept it very small on purpose. Some years ago, we had an opportunity to sort of put on, you know, a lot of staff, but it had, you know, with any funding comes strings. And we actually said no to that. We wanted to keep the central office really small and have it volunteer powered, like it is, with about 300 volunteers in about 30 different churches around Australia and Singapore at the moment. What we do is we have a comprehensive orientation training. So that's in a manual. And we also have a video training series, which we actually developed during the multiple COVID lockdowns. And now that we've got that there, we have the orientation training. We have ongoing support. We have over 100 Bible lessons that are written by theologians and experts in disability to teach the gospel to adults with intellectual disabilities. And we also provide ongoing support through our club mentor program. And we also have a conference once a year, usually in October, that traditionally it's been hosted physically in Sydney, but we also live stream it. So we've had people tune in to that from all over the world the last couple of years. Yeah. But, yeah, as far as training goes, we keep it very simple. We don't like to overcomplicate it. We don't kind of insist that churches jump through all the many hoops that you can with, you know, setting up anything for people with disability. Like, we don't insist that churches expand their disabled toilet door 2 inches to come up with, you know, the new standard that, you know, came in place, you know, a couple of weeks ago. We just say, if you've got a heart for people with an intellectual disability and you don't quite know where to start or you don't want to reinvent the wheel, that's where Jesus Club comes in. We'll give you a proven program that's been proven to work. We give you the templates, we give you marketing material, we'll give you comprehensive orientation training, access to all of our resources and access to a whole lot of professional development for all the volunteers, which is about, I think, 7 or 8 years of videoed conference talks. Yeah. So there's a fair bit that we bring to the table when a church says, yes, we want to start a new Jesus Club.
1: Could you share a couple of stories? And understand you might not be able to use people's names. That's perfectly okay. But we always love hearing some stories of the impact of, you know, what it means to come along to a Jesus Club.
0: Yeah, definitely plenty of stories. Some of them don't just involve the members of the Jesus Club, like the adults with intellectual disabilities. Certainly, they also involve the parents and carers and families of the people. And it also affects the volunteers who are leading the Jesus Club. It affects them. In fact, you know, what we're often after is we want adults with intellectual disabilities to know Jesus and to, you know, be friends with God forever. We want the volunteer leaders of these Jesus clubs to grow in their relationship with Jesus Christ as they serve in this, sort of often overlooked type of ministry. And we want the family and friends to know Jesus and grow as well. Certainly, I'm thinking of one club in Wollongong in New South Wales, where I actually live. And there was a mum there who isn't a Christian. She was a bit hesitant about bringing her adult daughter along, but the daughter wanted to go due to some other friend connections. The daughter went in, just loved it. And the thing that the mum really commented on was she was just overwhelmed with joy of how much all of the leaders who are volunteers at this church club just loved their daughter and genuinely wanted to be with her. And so that's now opened her heart up to receiving the gospel. And we hear that sort of story quite often from parents. They're just amazed that all these people are essentially doing this for free because they love Jesus, and it turns out they actually love the sons and daughters of the parents. I think it's remarkable, Clayton, to them, because generally if an adult has an intellectual disability, they're on the NDIS scheme. Everybody in their life, besides their mum and dad and their siblings, are paid to spend time with them. And there's different levels of intellectual disability, of course. Some are severe, some are very mild. But the feeling that, or the feedback, in fact, that we often get from people in the Jesus clubs is that it dawns on them fairly early that that all of these people in the church really must love them because they're doing this for free. And that's different to all the other people who I'm sure have great hearts as well, you know, that are funded by the NDIS, but the Jesus clubs aren't. And so there's just this difference in mindset, and it's quite astounding to the parents that people would actually want to spend time with their adult children who, from the parents' point of view, the parents have raised these children pretty much feeling rejected from society, rejected from churches, rejected from mothers' groups, not invited to parties, all of that sort of thing because their child is too difficult.
1: I love that is an important part of it. Right? I would never have thought of that, but of course that is part of that. That I'm sure that for so many, it's great they've got people there, but to know someone, well, it's not a paid thing. They just love me. This is what it is, and they've got something important to share. What a remarkable remarkable thing. If there is a church who wants to sort of actually get involved in a Jesus club, what sort of questions would you be saying, hey, these are the things you should be asking yourself before you sort of launch into actually doing something like this?
0: Yeah, questions for a church to ask themselves before launching into a Jesus club or a disability ministry. Firstly, you know, what's the motivation? I mean, I think most pastors, most church ministers would, you know, that they generally want more people in their church. That's pretty much a given. And they want the people in their church to grow deeper in their understanding of their relationship with Jesus Christ and to live out, you know, to live out a Christian life. So I guess the question would be, most Jesus clubs are not run by paid ministry staff. Sometimes there might be multiple ministers in a church. And so maybe one particular minister is assigned to kind of oversee the Jesus Club or at least get it started. But most of the Jesus Clubs are run by keen volunteers. So the question is, have you got available volunteers who can lead? Have you got people who have a heart for the vulnerable, a heart for people that are overlooked in our society, a heart for people who may not be able to communicate with words, a heart for people that might be seen as a bit too difficult to work with. If you've got somebody like that or a few people like that in your church, that would be a question I would be asking. Who have I got? Have I actually got people that have a heart for people with, well, in the case of Jesus Club, particularly people with intellectual disabilities? Another question they might ask is, what expertise do we have? And my answer to that would be, most Jesus Clubs start without having anybody in their church who's a trained disability support worker or a trained OT or anything like that. Most Jesus Clubs will start with a keen volunteer or a keen minister who has a passion or a heart, just a burning desire to work with people with intellectual disabilities. So what we do as Jesus Club, kind of the central support organisation, we provide all that training. We provide that that initial orientation training, ongoing support through our club mentor program, annual conference, and pretty much just on the end of the phone or an email. We are surrounded by experts in some experts in the theology of disability, experts in general disability around Jesus Club. We have people on our board who all have lived experience with disability, some with theological qualifications. So we've usually got an answer to provide, but you don't actually need to be an expert yourself. You can just be a normal, ordinary person. To me, the only requirement really is, have you actually got a heart for people who are vulnerable?
1: The other way that I know people might be able to support and help is say, well, okay, I might be able to ask questions of my church and we might consider that. But I know that you're also... certainly take donations in support of the work of Jesus Club as well, and I believe it's also tax deductible. So how much reliance do you have on, donations coming in versus, I mean, do you get government funding? How does all that work?
0: Yeah, no, because we're evangelistic and the heart of Jesus Club is, you know, the main point of Jesus Club is actually communicating the gospel message. We don't get government funding for that, and so we are heavily reliant on donations. Recently, we've asked some of the churches who host a Jesus Club to put in like $1,000 a year. Some of them have started to do that, but not all of them, and frankly, not all of them are going to be able to. Like there's a very small club in a northern Tasmanian town called Wynyard. They're never going to be able to put in that sort of money. There's some that are, you know, a church of 30 people. And so they just don't have that sort of funds. So it's kind of a guideline that we have. But like 90%+ of our funding is from mum and pop donations. Over the years, we've had a couple of larger amounts come in, but at the moment, it's pretty much just relying on people with a heart. And you're right, like some churches will go, yes, you know, if you're in a church today and you're listening to this, you might go, oh, wow, okay, something just jumped in my spirit. We need to start that at our church. But it's not for every church. It's not going to be, you know, something that every church wants to take on. But every church can pray for it. Every church could support it financially as part of their mission giving. And even if you can't do it, anything else, any monetary, donation, which is tax deductible, is a huge help, to us. As we continue to grow, actually.
1: So if you'd like to do that, jesusclub.org.au, pretty easy website to get to, jesusclub.org.au. www.thecathedral.org.au. Josh, thank you for heading this up. Thank you for the encouragement, for the clear passion you have for the remarkable work that it is involved. We hope that there are people across the country as they're listening, saying, well, I want to get involved in this. Here in New Zealand, I want to do this, or here in Australia, I want to add something, I want to be involved, and that they connect in and maybe also support JesusClub.org.au. The National Director, Josh Reid, my guest. Josh, thank you so much.
0: Thank you, Clayton.
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0: Towards Understanding with Clayton Bielan values being a positive radio program for everyone. As we present today's episode, please accept this little ears warning. Some of the themes discussed may not be suitable for children.
1: This is Towards Understanding. You're with Clayton Bielan. And as we talk about the name of this program, it's to head towards a better understanding of some part in our life. Sometimes it might be God's role in our world. Sometimes it might be understanding some other part of culture or someone else's story. And we're going to do a bit of all of that with my guest today. Joining me in the studio, Matt Colwell, but you might know him better as 360, the rapper. G'day. Now, Six, you like going by Six?
2: Six, yeah? Yep.
1: Love that. Look, thanks so much for coming in and having a conversation with us.
2: Man, thank you for having me. I really appreciate you taking the time and having me here. It's awesome.
1: Let's talk a bit about music, first of all, because we're going to talk a bit about music. We're going to talk about, the fame of what it means to be at the top of music, the pitfalls of what that is, some pretty tough stuff. We're going to talk about drugs, sex, fame, money, these sorts of things, and then ultimately around faith. So we've got a lot to cover in your story. But Six, take us back to the idea of actually when music first became a part of your life.
2: I was probably about 13 and started, actually, I became obsessed with Michael Jackson when I was about 5.
1: All right.
2: Obsessed, like, and I wanted to be him, started trying to do all the dance moves and all that. That was like my introduction to really loving pop music.
1: Yeah.
2: Then I was always into music. I got into the choir when I was in primary school. I was in the National Boys Choir.
1: Wow.
2: Had crazy pipes on me before I hit puberty. And then around 13, started listening to stuff like Korn and Limp Bizkit, The Offspring and stuff like that. And then got into skateboarding, and all of my mates' older brothers who I really looked up to were just banging rap music all the time. It was always Wu-Tang, Biggie, Big L, stuff like that. This kind of raw New York boom bap hip hop. And I just fell in love with it. Became extremely obsessed with it. And I think I've always had this obsessive kind of compulsion towards things that I enjoy. I would just live and breathe it.
1: Because it was actually basketball up until that point in your life, hadn't it been?
2: Like, yeah.
1: And that obsession on that really was the focus too, yeah?
2: Yes. So basketball started when I was 5 and then continued till about 18 or 19. Yeah. But when I got into rap music, that just took over. But I always thought it was just a hobby. I thought basketball was going to be my career.
1: Yeah.
2: And never thought music could be something you do as a career. But it was, it was just what I was doing all the time. So just started, going hard.
1: Yeah. So, here I am 14. I know part of your story, like, you started doing different aspects of, whether it be rap battles or whatever it might be, and getting into it more and more. And then within a couple of years, you actually had been signed. Was it about the age of 16?
2: Yeah, 16. I made a bit of a name from rap battling people and uploading music on, I think it was like MySpace around that
1: time. Those sorts of ones, yep.
2: Yeah, gotcha. And got signed to a record label by these dudes called the Lyrical Commission, who I just idolized at the time and really looked up to, and just started working with them. And they were sort of my introduction into the Aussie hip hop realm, started developing a name in that scene.
1: Yeah. Now, it was around this time that the 360 name happened too. Could you tell us a bit of the story? How did I'm sure everyone's sitting there going, hold on, Six, 360. How did he get that name? I'm sure that's not what his parents named him.
2: Oh, so, mate.
1: How did that come about?
2: Mate, it's a funny story. So I first had a name, which is a very common white boy rap name. I went by Casper. And then I went by the name Many Styles. But I was on these internet forums where you would rap battle people and you just post like 16 lines and people would judge it.
1: Right.
2: So I was 13, I think, at the time, maybe 14. And I was so new to it that I didn't know what I was doing, and I was clearly pretty horrible. So I was just stealing people's rhymes. Like, I would go and use Nas lyrics or like these other rappers and just claim them as my own, and then I got banned. And so a friend
1: for doing that?
2: Yeah.
1: Okay, right.
2: Banned for stealing lyrics, being a biter. And my friend was like, dude, I have a spare account under the name 360. if you want to use that. And I was like, I'll take that. Let's go. So I just started using that. And then by the time I started entering into these rap battles, that name had just stuck with me.
1: Yeah, right.
2: But it was on the internet, it was spelled different. It was like this weird spelling. But now it's just 360.
1: Yeah. There you go. Is your mate claiming all the whole lot of the credit for your success for you on that, you know, giving you the name?
2: Man, he was someone that I knew on the internet only. So
1: oh, right.
2: Yeah. So I didn't even know if he knows what's happened. You know what I mean?
1: He might hear this. He might hear this. So here you are. You signed at the age of 16. That's pretty young for anyone to really suddenly be at this point of, oh, someone's going to invest in incredible ways in you. How did you handle that moment, and what were sort of the steps of what occurred next?
2: It was really interesting, man, because I come from a very middle-class, beautiful, loving family. And then in the Aussie hip-hop world, in that scene, I thought in my head I wouldn't be accepted in that scene because everyone was quite, from the streets or from the graph community, where they were pretty full-on, pretty hectic dudes in that. So I thought that I had to become like them in order to fit in. So I started pretending I was something I wasn't, trying to seek their approval and trying to be cool. So I was making music with them like I was this little staunch kid who would bash dudes and rob people and stuff like that. And I've never been that person ever. So I was projecting this image that just was inauthentic. And that kind of just stuck with me for a while. I was forever chasing people's approval and thought that's what mattered the most.
1: Where do you think that came from in you? Like, I think people would be a bit surprised. You know, the traditional thought of someone who's doing rap is like, you know, they're not caring what someone else thinks. They're just going to say what it is. And I know part of your story is also that actually when you were performing, you could do a bit more of that. But where do you think that came from, that idea that you're like, well, I've got to try and chase what someone else is thinking? That approval, as it were.
2: I don't know if it really came from anywhere, but I was just trying to fit in, and I thought that's how to do that. Yeah.
1: Yeah. Sorry, I interrupted. So you're in the midst of that. You're doing this. You're sort of doing this more not you style of rap.
2: And simultaneously, I'd started working with this guy called Pez, who me and him met playing basketball together. We really connected for our love for basketball, but also for rap. And we started making tunes together, and he was someone who wasn't trying to fit in with other people. He was just being himself. And he was seeing that I was trying so hard to fit in. He was the first one to encourage me and go, like, the person you're projecting yourself as is not who you really are. Like, just be who you really are. Like, I know the real you, and people love you, you're lighthearted, you're funny, you know, it's just be yourself kind of thing. And that really helped me shift into, okay, who am I, I guess, and started embracing my own sound and figuring out what my sound was at the same time. Like, I was always following trends in music, and then I went from that to trying to start my own and like be like, okay, what kind of music do I actually want to make? And at the time, I was listening to a lot of dance music. I think because we were partying a lot as well. This is when we were about 18 or 19. Yeah. So we'd be going out on the weekends and taking a lot of drugs and stuff like that. And I think when you're in that scene, the music that you listen to hits differently. So it was like suddenly I was really enjoying dance music, pop music, and all sorts of stuff that was outside of the scope of hip hop. So I started being like, I want to make this, but with rap on it, you know, and no one had really done that in Australia at the time. So I just started doubling down. It took me a few years to start getting it together. And then by about 23, that's when it all started kicking off.
1: Yeah. Can we pause just before we start talking about that? Because I do want to talk about that moment. But also in that time span, I'm led to believe you ended up having some issues with your eye. It was around 18, 19, something like that. And can you just talk to us a bit about that? I want to ask a couple of questions around that.
2: Yeah, so I was playing basketball, and suddenly I noticed this kind of blurriness coming into my sight, in my vision, especially when I would look at lights, they would get this halo around them and it would just be quite blurry. I was like, what's going on here? Yeah. So I went and got some tests done. They couldn't figure it out, and then they did some deeper tests or different tests than they normally do, and they were like, oh, you've got a disease in your eyes called keratoconus. which is where the cornea is meant to be shaped like an oval, but it's shaped like it starts morphing into a cone-like shape, and the surface of the cornea starts disintegrating and eroding, and you have to get all these kind of surgeries done depending on how severe it is. And I had to get a cornea transplant, like a corneal graft, where they cut off your cornea and put someone else's on there, and then they sew it on, and you have stitches in your eyes for ages.
1: Gee.
2: So I got that done, and by the time they took all the stitches out, my vision in my right eye was just blurry. So I'm blind in my right eye. Just looks like I'm looking underwater or through like a foggy glass.
1: Yeah.
2: Just can't really make much out. So once I had that done, my basketball just started going downhill. I wasn't able to shoot well anymore.
1: Of course.
2: The depth perception was all gone. And it was kind of a blessing, man, because I think my basketball had become this big family affair where me and my dad would join at the hip from a very young age, and he was training me to be a basketballer, showing me how to work hard and all that. And I loved it, but it got to the point where I didn't really want to be doing it anymore, but I didn't want to let him down.
1: Yeah,
2: you know, like he was my favorite person in the world. So I was just like, oh, I can't, I'll break his heart. I don't even think I was aware of it. You know what I mean? I was just like, can't let my dad down. And then this happened, and it was like, it just killed my drive for basketball, and it was clear to everyone, and it's, this isn't for me anymore, which was hard for everyone involved, but I just pivoted then and started focusing on music.
1: So when you said blessing in disguise, is that a hindsight comment, or even in the moment, like everyone else was disappointed, but maybe you were sort of secretly going, all right, actually, it's fine to let that go and go from here?
2: Great question. I think... I don't think I saw it as a blessing at the time. I think I was crushed. Like my identity was tied to basketball, and like it was everything we were working towards. Even if deep down I was forcing it a bit for my dad, I don't think I was aware of that until music started actually happening.
1: Yeah.
2: You know?
1: Yeah.
2: It was definitely divine intervention in my mind.
1: 360 is my guest here on Towards Understanding. We've got so much more of his story to come. So not too far away, we're going to be back with him. We're going to be having a chat about how he really did hit the highs of the music industry, but also how that led him to the absolute lows of life before he's found the true high of his life. I know that's a little bit of a roller coaster, but that is part of his story. He's going to be sharing with it more up ahead here on Towards Understanding.
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6: 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I'm not going to chat for too long because we're going to be back in just a couple of minutes' time with more of this conversation with Rapper 360. It is truly remarkable. 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All right, I'm going to stop talking. 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
1: The sound of encouragement. A voice.

0: having your own style, you said, and then you started exploring a little bit more of the fact that, well, you feel a bit more comfortable in your own skin in the music sense. Where did things start going from there?
1: I put out an album called What You See Is What You Get. I can't remember what. I think it might have been 2007, yeah, maybe 08. And that I thought that was going to take me to the promised land. I thought, this is it. I made it. You know, I'm ready. I was signed to an independent label then, another one. And we put it out, and it just didn't do well at all. And I was like, oh, what's going on? And felt like, oh, maybe I should quit, you know. But we just kept doing it, kept making music. Pez put his album out, and it had a song on it called The Festival Song, which took off. It just went bang all over the radio. Triple J smashed it, and then all the other radio stations jumped on. And that just catapulted and was just like our first taste of success, which was crazy, man. It was really cool. It was like, what is even going on? Pez was then suddenly launched into the stratosphere and was the most sought-after rapper at the time. So he was supporting any international rappers that came to Australia. He was the support act. Had all this all these labels hitting him up, like, let's go, let's have meetings. And this is such a solid brother right here, where he was having these meetings with these record labels. He was like, come in, man, and play him your music, which I'd been working on in the background, which is so selfless.
0: Yeah.
1: Such a kind thing to do, because in this industry, what I've learned now is most people are competing, and you're not going to give your opportunity to someone else, you know what I mean? So he was just always a genuine brother in that regard. So he took me to my first meeting, or his first meeting with EMI. Hey, they had a great chat, and then he was like, oh, by the way, you should hear his music. So I put my music on. I had all these kind of real poppy songs that I'd been working on, and they were just like instantly like, let's go. So they signed me. I think they signed both of us at the time, actually. And then I started working on my second album, and we created this body of work that we were just like, this feels really special. At the time, I was heavily into the law of attraction. I'd watched this movie called The Secret, where it's like you can believe things into existence by visualizing and believing it's going to happen. So I was big on that, man, writing down all these big goals that I wanted to achieve and just like willing them into existence. It was pretty adorable. And I had written all these goals, and it's interesting, like I was convinced, yeah, it's going to make it, but then the album far exceeded anything that I had written, and just went crazy. Like it was insane that we put the album out. Every single song we released as a single got played on the radio like crazy.
0: Incredible,
1: like actual airtime, not just like here and there. It was like everywhere.
0: Yeah.
1: Started getting everything's going platinum, multiple platinum, like doing all these award shows, and then suddenly I'm walking out in the street and people, I feel like I was someone who was probably normally avoided, and then suddenly everyone's swarming me for photos, getting all this attention from women, which is something I've deeply desired. I think a lot of the reason I was wanted to be famous was because of that.
0: Yep.
1: If I could have my pick of beautiful women, then I'd be sorted. Coming into all this money, so we were also partying at the time, and the reason before the music took off, the only reason we were only partying on the weekends because we didn't have much money.
0: Yeah.
1: And then we come into all this money, so it was like, why stop? And life just became this, everything I'd wanted it to become. I wanted this sex, drugs, and rock and roll lifestyle. I've been reading books like The Motley Crue, their lives and the lifestyle that they led, and I wanted that. Like, mm-hmm. I romanticized the idea of being a heroin addict. Yeah. If I wasn't a rock star or a musician, that would sound dirty to me. But coupling that with music, it sounded appealing for some reason.
0: That's interesting, isn't it?
1: Which is gross, bro. It, very, very crazy. So I was like all about drugs, all about getting high, going on benders.
0: So it was with that mindset, right? This was what you did, right? Mm. Like this wasn't. I'm not sure I'm really even trying to ask this, but maybe I am. Like, were you choosing that, or did it almost choose you? Because you're like, well, this is what I've been planning the whole time. So, I mean, you always do choose it. But, like, this is what we do. This is the deal. This is it. So it's not like you're going, oh, this is bad for me or whatever else. You're just like, this is what I do now.
1: Yeah, I mean, I remember.

0: remember I started dabbling in like really hardcore drugs, like meth and Oxycontin, the highest you could get.
1: Yep.
0: And I remember people being like, dude, these drugs, this Oxycontin is for people with cancer that are dying. And you're saying you've got back pain and you're just taking like 4 or 5 a day. And like, you need to be so careful. And I was like, man, I'm just having fun. I'm not trying to escape anything. I'm just making a good time, even better. And I'll stop. You know, I'll stop when I want to stop.
1: Yeah.
0: And then woke up and it was like, I can't stop. I just was suddenly, I'd crossed the line into addiction, not even knowing.
1: Yeah.
0: And then I just could not stop. But if I tried to stop, I would go through withdrawals and was like, what is even going on here? So I didn't even know that addiction could do that.
1: Yeah.
0: And that would cause those withdrawal feelings. And then suddenly the only thing that would stop those feelings is taking more drugs. And then it's like you get ashamed of having to do that, so you just don't tell anyone. So it was like this vicious cycle where I wasn't trying to escape initially, but then I was.
1: Right.
0: Mm.
1: And you're trying to escape almost the embarrassment from others, and then you're just trying to escape the feeling.
0: Yeah.
1: By creating a different feeling.
0: Yeah.
1: Yeah. And you were, I mean, you were taking these drugs that were giving you highs, and then you were dealing with it by taking more drugs to sort of take away the lows.
0: Mm. Yeah. I remember someone close to me used to take Nurofen Plus whenever they had a hangover.
1: Yeah, right.
0: And they were like, the codeine in it gets rid of it, the hangover completely. So that was like, I specifically remember the tour I started doing it. I would take like 4. If I had a big hangover, it would just make me feel so awesome. And then over...
1: And just for the record, as a pharmacist's son and working in the pharmacy, I'm like, oh my goodness, don't take 4. Like,
0: yeah.
1: That's so far too many.
0: Yeah.
1: It's going to wreck your insides. It's gonna... Okay, so keep going.
0: Yeah. Yeah, man. And that just spiraled. It just, as your tolerance increases, you need more.
1: Yeah.
0: So that just was a... Over a few years, it just kept going up and up. So I was going on this tour for my 3rd album. I was usually just going to a doctor and getting all this Oxycontin, and he would just sort me whatever I wanted. And then I was like, I'm going on tour, so I need a lot, you know, I need enough to sustain me through the tour. Got it all. This is probably about 5 days before the tour, and I think I went through them in 2 days.
1: Oh,
0: and was just like, oh, what do I do now? So when I hit that point where I couldn't get the Oxycontin, I would go straight to the pharmacy. I would just pharmacy hop around. So I'd go in and go Nurofen Plus, go take it, go to another one, get another box. So I'd get 3 boxes and I was having 90 tablets.
1: Jeez.
0: Which is just insane, man.
1: Absolutely.
0: But it's my tolerance was just so extreme that wouldn't even do anything. It would just make me not feel sick. It was disgusting. So I was like, I've got to just do this every single day for like the next few days and just buy as many as I can. So my whole suitcase was just, half of it was full of these boxes and half of it was clothes. And so when it was like a few shows into this tour, I wanted to get high, so I had 4 boxes instead of 3.
1: Mm.
0: And started convulsing. The ambos came, they took me to hospital, and they got my luggage, they searched it, and they were like, yeah, he's trying to kill himself for sure. I was on suicide watch. And they just would not believe me that I would never try to do that. And they wouldn't believe me that this was what I was doing every day.
1: Yeah.
0: And no one knew the extent of how wild this had become. Like, I think people knew that I was a party animal. Like, I loved going on benders and drinking. But no one knew that I was doing this kind of thing.
1: Yeah.
0: And then they handed me the phone. And it was, they'd called my mum. And I had to just come clean to her and say, look, I'm an addict.
1: So they had no idea up until this point?
0: No idea. Jeez. I think they knew I was a party animal, that's it.
1: Yeah.
0: And then I was like, I think I need to go to a rehab. We cancelled the rest of the tour, which was kind of devastating, cost a lot of money.
1: Yeah.
0: I came back, went into a rehab. The only reason for going into rehab was to sort myself out and get back out on tour. It wasn't to try and get better.
1: Gotcha, yep.
0: That's all I wanted to do, was just keep touring. And
1: And so, sorry, could I just push on that for a second? So yeah. When you said it was the only reason was to get out, so like that was your driving force, right? I got to get right so I can get out there. In your mind, as you were doing that rehab, are you thinking, I'm just going to get stable enough so I can get out there and then I'm going to go back and hit these drugs again? Or was it more around, I'm actually trying to get clean so I can just get out there, if you followed the question?
0: Yeah, definitely wasn't trying to get clean.
1: Yeah, okay. It was just it was a path to the next step.
0: Yeah. And I think because I had suddenly come into all this kind of attention and fame and success and money and all that. I had never had that before, and suddenly I got all the validation and approval that I'd always wanted. And it was like, this makes me feel good. But it was like, I got it and it still wasn't enough kind of thing. So I was like, I've got to just keep getting more. I've got to keep chasing this success, because that meant I was worthy. So I was in the rehab and thinking that, you know, I'd cancel this tour. My career's possibly over. I need to get back out there and start chasing this again, which is just a brutal, brutal thing to go through, you know, where people's opinion of you determines your happiness.
1: Yep.
0: Or what you mean as a person, or your identity. And it was this vicious cycle, man. So I got out. I did stop drinking and partying then. Like, I wasn't interested in that, but I wasn't interested in stopping the other stuff.
1: Yeah.
0: You know what I mean? So it was, this little battle of trying to go to the gym and sort myself out, but also not really wanting to at the same time, just wanting to for that.
1: Yeah.
0: It was brutal, man.
1: We're going to be back with 360 in just a couple of minutes' time as we continue this story. So here we are. We got to this point. This is the worst situation in his life, and he's about to try and head back out on the road. We're going to find out what happens, and then there is some crazy, incredible stuff that is still to come of Six's journey, which we're going to hear about next here on Towards Understanding.
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1: Towards Understanding with Clayton Bielan values being a positive radio program for everyone. As we present today's episode, please accept this little ears warning. Some of the themes discussed may not be suitable for children.
2: This is Towards Understanding. You're with Clayton, and we are having a chat with 360. He is put out a whole heap of different music over the time, one of Australia's best ever rappers, and we've been hearing about your journey, Six, and this idea that said, you know, you were chasing all of what it was to be a rock star, right? Like to be somebody who had it, the women, the drugs, the fame and the money. And you experienced all of that. Mm. I mean, all of those to really the nth degree. And then you found yourself, as we just heard, overdosing, ended up in hospital, having to admit to your family, getting into a rehab so you can get out onto the road. As you headed back out onto the road and sort of going through that stage, it just wasn't the same though, was it?
3: No. It was like everything had gone down. Like, this was like my life was on this upward trajectory. I came into everything I thought I ever wanted, and then it was like I'd become the cliche addict who got everything and then threw it all away. And then it was like this constant battle trying to get it back at any cost and desperately wanting it because it defined me as a person. And yeah, it was not fun at all. I think I fell back in, like when my music took off with Falling and Flying, I reckon I was working from a place where I was making the music I wanted to make, not caring what people thought. And then it was like where I was then when the addiction was coming back, it was like I was making music from a place where I was trying to seek people's approval again and navigating according to what I think they liked or didn't like. So I was trying to change myself as well and fell back into that old habit, which has been quite a story for me, is this, yeah. This constantly, these identity crises where I embrace who I am and just be authentic and things end up going well for me, and then have moments where I start caring too much and then things come tumbling down. It's very strange.
2: Yeah. And I mean, you've been very public about that too, as you've had different conversations around the fact that, you know, people pleaser is a phrase I think you've used, like this idea of, but I think you're right that from everything I've heard of you, and even as we've talked today, it is about that authenticity is actually sort of feels like what more it is. And, you know, whether it's working with your dad on basketball or whether it be when you first start trying to rap and you're trying to be what everyone else is thinking you to be, or then even here as you start out again, it's interesting, isn't it, that it's so hard to be authentic to ourselves sometimes. Like there's a lot, I don't think it's just you, right? Like there's a lot, I think most of us go through this thing where we just want to be authentic, but we can't. I mean, as you've gone through that, do you know why it's so hard to be authentic?
3: Yeah, I do, man. I think because I started playing basketball with my old man from a really young age, yeah. I was like striving for his approval and to live in a way that kept the peace, because I didn't want to annoy him by saying no. And there was moments where if I did say no, or he would say, you know, you don't have to be doing this, but if I did say, all right, I don't want to, he'd be really disappointed in me. So that was kind of setting me up to becoming a massive people pleaser, and my life becoming about, okay, I'll put what I need to the side and just do what everyone else wants.
2: Yeah, right. So here, you try this, you get back out on tour, it doesn't work. It's not doing the same thing. The people aren't there in the same way. It's not, the trajectory's not happening. What was your next moves? What was it? Because there is, from that sort of spot to where you are now, there has been some remarkable growth that's occurred in your life. So what were the decisions you started making then?
3: So it was years of chasing that and it not fulfilling or not ever reaching where it was, like chasing what I used to have. Then because that wasn't working out, it was like I was on these different medications like Suboxone, which I ended up manipulating my parents and my doctor into thinking that I needed to be on methadone, which is a replacement drug for heroin, where you go to the pharmacy every day and that keeps you stable, was meant to keep you stable and off the heroin. Yep. And I manipulated from going from Suboxone to that because I knew that you could abuse methadone and get high on it. So I did that, and I would go and get 3 days worth. I would take them all in one day. Then I'd be hanging out for the next 2 days, and it'd just be this crazy cycle. Put on massive amount of weight. I got to 120 kilos. Like, I was massive, man. So depressed, and I think I'd released my fifth album or something by this time. No, maybe my fourth. And was still chasing it. It just wasn't working. Everything just kept failing. And it was in about 2018, 2019, I remember going to my doctor, and he was like, man, you need to sort your life out. You are just so overweight and unhealthy. You've got to sort yourself out. I was so offended, man. Couldn't believe he'd say that, but it was exactly what I needed to hear.
2: Yeah, yeah.
3: I think I was probably being mollycoddled a bit. And, like, you know, when you're in the thick of it, you don't want to hear that kind of stuff, but sometimes it is what you need to hear. You need to be wounded, you know. And I was like, all right, I think I want to go to rehab and just try and get on top of this. There was something, I believe it was God, but there was something in me that was like drawing me to the light, like helping me to see that this isn't the end, you know. There was this slither of hope that was still in me. So I went to rehab in 2020. It was horrible timing. It was right around COVID. Went in there for 4.5 months, but I was, man, it when I look back on that, it's like shameful, because I was still messing up in rehab.
2: Wow.
3: Like, I was on such a massive dose of benzodiazepines that they were scared that with the amount they were giving me in there to wean me off what I was already on. But I was like going in there, and I'd put it under my tongue. I'd walk around the corner, take it out and put it in my pocket, and I'd had this little stash.
2: Mm.
3: And I would go into my room and just like take them all at once just to get that kind of feeling, which is horrible when you're in rehab. That's the opposite of what you should be doing.
2: Yeah.
3: You know, very frowned upon. If you get caught doing that, you get kicked out. But I just didn't care. It was like that. It was like I developed this habit that was so brutal. When I felt any form of anxiety or panic or depression, my only option in my head was to do something like that, was to take something or to drink or whatever it is. There was no other way for me.
2: Yep.
3: Never. Like, nothing else was an option, because it just didn't work.
2: Yep.
3: And then I got out of rehab, and I remember started going through this withdrawals again while I was at home. It was COVID as well, so it was full lockdown. I was just on my phone all day, every day, just trying to scroll and escape through that, I guess. Yep. I remember being like, okay, all I want to do is go and have a drink right now to numb this feeling, because I couldn't take anything else.
2: Yes.
3: But if I do that, I know what I'm going to put my parents through. I know when I was in rehab for 4.5 months, right? And when I got out, I saw my parents, and it looked like my mum had aged like 10 years in that 4.5 months. Like, she was frail.
2: Right.
3: She was very skinny. Very unwell, like they had a full nervous breakdown.
2: It, because you were in there, or COVID?
3: I think it was because I was in there, but also COVID, isolation, all that. It was just this huge, had this massive effect on him. And I saw that and was just broken, man. Like, I could not believe what I'd put them through, and that I was the cause of this. And that just filled me with a lot of shame and a lot of guilt and a lot of self-loathing. So when I was tempted to go and drink, I was like, if I do that, I'm just going to kill them, you know? I can't kill them. But this is how sick I was. Like, I was like, okay, what do I do then? So I was getting bottles of Listerine, and I would just drink like a mouthful or two of Listerine. And that had alcohol in it, but it's not the right alcohol that you're meant to drink. And that would give me this numb feeling, and it would sort of sustain that anxiety.
2: Yeah.
3: But then I started Googling the effects of like what happens, and it's like you can go blind. It's like just dangerous. Mm-hmm. So I guess there was a bit of growth in here, because I went to my doctor and explained to him what was going on. He put me back on Suboxone, and then put me on like 10 milligrams of Valium. And then that was enough to just keep me cool. Mm-hmm. And so, but that was a godsend, because it was like, I was then okay. I was like, okay, I can actually exist now without this feeling of I need to escape from. So I started, I wanted to go back to the gym, but didn't have any motivation to go to the gym. And I came across this advice that said, if you're struggling to develop a routine of working out, try this. And it said, commit to doing one push-up a day. Mm. And then when you're down there, just tell yourself, might as well do more. And it was like, that changed everything. Like, it was like anyone can commit to doing one push-up a day. And so I would like set an alarm every single day, one push-up. Just do that one push-up. And when I'm down there, I was doing 10. And then over like 3 months, that progressed into doing like 100 and then doing full body workouts, and then got to the point where I was like, I feel like I could probably go to the gym now. Started doing that and lost all the weight that I had. Started really trying to sort my life out. But I was still had that addiction thing in me, man. Like, it was a lot milder compared to what it was, but it was still there. You know, anytime I felt a panicky feeling, I would abuse the Valium that I was on. Then I was like, okay, maybe I could get medicinal cannabis. So I started doing that. It's prescribed from a doctor, so it's okay. But that was another thing that I was manipulating myself into doing. I knew it was bad for me, but I was still doing it because it helped me write music, you know, and that's what I was chasing. Yeah. Was getting my career back on track to prove myself again or be worth something again. So it was worth this kind of paranoid feeling that I would get from the weed, because the hour and a half that I would spend writing music was awesome, you know. It would lock me into a flow state, churn out all this music, but then later I'd be in my head and kind of paranoid. But that was worth it for the music, you know. I was willing to sacrifice myself if 360 was able to be successful again.
2: And that's a really interesting, you talk about that people-pleasing, like, in one sense, you're people-pleasing for 360, like the image of what you were, rather than you, even in that moment, right? Like, often we think about people-pleasing for others, but you were even doing it for the image of who you were. It's quite remarkable, really, when you think about that.
3: Man, crazy. And I started working with a life coach and met this guy, and he was definitely just, I just felt like he was the right person. Like, it was just like, there's these moments in my life where I've just known something is saying, it's from above, but something is saying, go with this guy, do this thing. It's like this internal guidance. And he was helping me with the people pleasing. He was like, bro, have you ever prayed before? And I was like, when I was a child, I used to pray all the time, and I just had this belief in God, that God loved me and that everything was always going to be okay. And it always was. But I fell away from that, I think, probably before becoming a teenager. And he was like, man, I encourage you to start praying again. And I was like, I was so resistant to Christianity, like anything to do with Jesus. I thought Christians were weird. And I thought it was nonsense, right? So I was like, I'm down to pray to a higher power, but not down for that, you know? And he was like, well, you can sort of take bits from every religion and just, you know, make it your own. So I started doing that and didn't really notice much of a difference from doing that. But it introduced the concept of praying and God into my life. And then simultaneously around this time, my best mate Pez, he had this insane encounter with God. Radically transformed overnight, got baptized at his first church service.
2: Wow.
3: It's crazy. It was really cool. But he called me and he was like, dude, I've just been baptized. I'm born again Christian. And I remember being like, what has happened to me? Like, I've lost my mate. He's gone off the deep end. He's become part of a cult or something like that. What's happened to him? And then we would catch up and he was so transformed so quickly, and he was dropping all of this wisdom and insight that was like blowing my mind. I was like, man, this is so trippy, because my coach has just been encouraging me to start praying, and I've been doing that. And it's like the concepts that we talk about God are very similar to what you're saying, but it feels something about what he was saying felt a lot deeper. And then he was like, dude, you got to go into this with an open mind. It is going to blow your mind, like, fully. So I started reading the Gospels, and there was so much resistance, man. Like, it's like I could look at any book and see it clearly, but look at the Bible and it was like foggy. There was this constant pull to try and get me away from it. But I started doing it. Didn't make any sense. Like, it just felt, and then this happened, and then he healed this person, and then that. It just made no sense. But I don't know, something shifted in me. I think seeing the transformation that he'd caused within Pez, I was like, if I can have that, I want that. So I just started chasing it. I'm chasing him, I think. But I think he was chasing me, to be honest. And that was about 3 years ago. And then about a year and a half ago, that's when all the wall came down. And it's like I went from not I thought it was a fairy tale. I thought it wasn't real. I thought it was all made up. Then I started looking into the evidence of everything, and it was like, it's pretty undeniable. Like, out of all historical figures before the internet, there's more evidence for Jesus than anyone.
2: Yep.
3: And the resurrection from people who aren't Christians, who were actually hostile towards Christians. Like, all of this stuff was just like killing all of these preconceived ideas that I had towards Christianity and towards Jesus. I thought also that he was this soft, weak, pushover, yeah, passive.
2: Yeah.
3: And I didn't realize how much of a G he was, you know, in the Gospels, how he was so staunch and he was a truth teller. But that meekness, which I think we think is weakness,
2: yeah,
3: but having that power in reservation and directed towards love was, I don't know, something, everything was just like, okay, this is not what I thought it was. This is blowing my mind. But I was in this period, I was still smoking weed. I think I'd probably quit cigarettes around then, but I was on all these medications and I was willing to abuse these medications. And then the second that my wall came down, I was like, I actually believe Jesus is the Son of God. I believe that God visited us. Everything changed. It felt instant, but I feel like it was over about 6 months, yeah, of that wall just coming down and then just crumbling completely. And then the need to use drugs in those moments of panic was just gone.
2: Mm-hmm.
3: It was completely, incredible, completely gone. I have no desire to take drugs or,
2: oh, good,
3: drink alcohol or party at all. The last tour I did was the first tour I've done without taking Valium or something to calm my nerves. And I've never felt more joy on stage in my life. I genuinely love it again. And I hated performing before that because it was it was so exhausting. And being back in the best place that I'm at. And I feel like God had every right to just take this away from me, because it was a source of self-glorification. It was idolatry. It was a way of serving myself. But now he's just come in and redeemed why I should be using it in the first place. Like, use my platform for him now, not to try and turn myself into a king.
2: Yeah.
3: Yeah, it's been the most life-changing experience, and just I'm so grateful. I actually can't believe I've spent 38 years of my life without faith. Now I'm 39, and the last year has been so fulfilling and so rewarding, but not at all where I thought my life was going to go at all. Yeah. You know,
2: yeah. Remarkable. Can I ask you? There's a whole lot of few questions I want to just
3: start heading
2: towards the end of our conversation, but the fact that you said, you know, like there's not even a desire for the anxiety comes in or whatever. Like, I mean, you've talked about a whole lot of various things today. Like, that doesn't sort of trigger you off to think, gee, I want to go and get a hit of something, anything like that. It's all gone now.
3: It's all gone.
2: Isn't that remarkable?
3: It's crazy. It's like he's healed so much of what I used to. Even the people pleasing has helped so much. There's still elements of it, because I think when it's ingrained from such a young age, it takes a while.
2: Yes.
3: But the only thing that I really struggle with now is lust.
2: Yeah.
3: That's not something that has been instantly healed. That's been something that's been a gradual thing. But compared to what it was before, like, I was a full-blown sex fiend. Okay. I thought that if I loved someone, that means my way of communicating that was by having sex with them, by being physically intimate. And that it's not at all like that. Like, since believing in him, I haven't done anything sexual, like by myself or with someone, just waiting for marriage now, which is insane if you knew who I used to be.
2: Yeah. That's remarkable too, man.
3: Yeah. But it's very tempting at the same time. There's moments where women will offer themselves up and it's like the old me just wants to get involved.
2: Yes.
3: You know, but when I'm grounded in the word every day and in prayer, it's like he intervenes and gives me the strength not to. Like, there's been moments on the last tour where there was a show in Darwin where it was very sexually charged, a lot of beautiful women, and it was like my flesh, it didn't even feel wrong. It was like, okay, I want to get involved in this. And I was like, okay, what can I do and what can't I do? Yeah, you know, right. I went back into the green room and I drew a line in the sand. I was like, this is what I can do. Maybe if I go back in there and they're getting, if I get photos with them and they touch me around the waist or something like that. I'm not doing anything wrong. You know what I mean? Yeah. But I won't kiss them or engage or anything like that. And I was like about to go back in, and it was God just intervened. And the first scripture that I memorized is 1 Corinthians 6:18, which says, "Flee from sexual immorality. Every other sin a person commits is outside the body, but the sexually immoral sins against his own body." That was like this divine intervention. It hit me like a lightning bolt. I was like, oh, I don't want to hear that. Try to brush it off and just try to keep moving. And then it was another one where Jesus says, if your eye causes you to sin, gouge it out, like take aggressive action.
2: Yeah.
3: And I was just like, I was so defeated, man. I was like, I just went back to the hotel.
2: Yeah.
3: And I was so depressed, but I woke up in the morning and was so pumped up. I was like, yes, thank you. Like, thank you. Like, I couldn't have done that in my own strength. Yeah. If I wasn't in the word and in prayer, I don't think I would have been armed and ready to do that.
2: Yes.
3: And it's like that testified to how important scripture is.
2: Yeah. Mm. Thank you for sharing. So few people are especially willing to be honest enough around sexual desire and what they're trying to challenge and challenge themselves on not doing so. Thank you. Thank you for publicly saying that. The other thing, a couple of things I just want to talk through too is the remarkable moment of what Pez does in your life in terms of those sliding doors moments that it's done it twice, where it's like, hey, I'm going to take my moment in the sun, as it were, and introduce you to the record. Mm. And then here he does for the most important thing in your life, this relationship with Jesus. He's also the one that's like, hey, how about you come in and share a bit of what I'm experiencing here? Like, I mean, what an incredible gift he must be in so many different ways.
3: Yeah, he's been this most solid friend, amazingly selfless to not want to hoard that to yourself,
2: yeah,
3: you know.
2: Yeah, it's good. You're actually about to head back on the road as well, and now we've got it's a regional tour all over Australia. Mm. Is that right?
3: Yep.
2: How many different spots are you going to?
3: 44.
2: Wow, that's huge.
3: Yeah.
2: That's incredible. Is there favorite spots around, or do you just like, I just love going everywhere? It doesn't matter where I go.
3: I love going everywhere. I think because in the place that I'm in now, being healthy, being clear and present, I'm able to actually take it in.
2: Yeah.
3: Where like in the past, touring was just, we're still in the hotel rooms a lot, but it's not just getting wasted.
2: Yep.
3: It's like we can actually immerse ourselves a little bit and take it all in.
2: Yes.
3: But yeah, Queensland, the shows always go off. They love Aussie hip hop there.
2: Nice.
3: So like the North Queensland shows especially, are just always rowdy, which is super fun. I'm looking forward to all of them because like I feel like God has plucked me out of this addiction and the world that I was living in order to like shine his light and show people that there's a way out. Anyone who's struggling through that kind of stuff. Yeah. Like I remember when I first was coming to faith, it was like, I remember praying and being like, do you want me to give this up? Like, do you want me to just stop doing music and do something else now, you know? And I didn't know what to do. I was really wrestling with it. And a friend of mine, when I shared my testimony at the church that I go to, and he came up to me and goes, man, have you seen in one of the gospels where Jesus heals a man who's possessed by demons, and the demons go into the pigs and run off the cliff into the water. And he goes, the guy wants to turn and follow Jesus from then on. And Jesus says, no, go back into your town and show them what the Lord has done for you. And that felt like, I felt so heavily convicted in that moment that it was like God answering my prayer saying, go back into your industry. So many of the people that come to my shows are struggling with addiction. They relate to what I talk about so much, and show them what the Lord has done for you. So I'm like, that's what I'm trying to do.
2: And you're the only one that can do it in that way, right?
3: Yeah, like, yeah.
2: Is this the first tour you've gone, you're now doing since you've come to that sort of real dedicated faith of following Jesus?
3: It was, so this will be the second, right. But the first one was in July, which was the capital city's version of this one.
2: Yep. Okay.
3: So yeah, that was the first one.
2: Yeah.
3: Yeah.
2: And how do you, I mean, cause you know, some of the lyrics of some of the songs that you wrote might be different to the way that you actually want to express who you are now. How do you juggle that aspect of putting the show together when, you know, people might want to hear that? And how does that work for
3: mate,
2: you?
3: Mate, that is such a good question. Cause like I was like, what do I do here? You know what I mean? I've got songs that most of my songs, even off my most recent album, have so much swearing in there.
2: Right, yeah.
3: And my album was only released when I came to Christ, but it was written about a year before.
2: Gotcha.
3: So everyone hearing it's like, he's a Christian now, but he's like, you know, swearing and that. I was like, what do I do? And I think for those songs, I remember talking to my pastors and just asking them, like, what should I do? And they were like, don't be ashamed of, like, your past, because it all points to what he's done for you, which I felt like that was really wise. But I've, for the most part, I just changed the words for certain swear words. Yeah. But there's certain songs where I would be glorifying drug use and sex, and just it was very rowdy. Yeah. I thought these songs were just comical.
2: Yeah, right.
3: But a lot of people took them seriously, which is interesting. I had someone be like, man, I'm so glad to hear you're a Christian now. Like, when we were 14, we used to listen to your song Shutterbug, and that inspired us to start taking drugs.
2: Jeez.
3: And I was like, oh, man, that's crazy. Like, I never thought it would actually have that kind of impact.
2: Yeah.
3: You know what I mean? Yeah. So I've just cut those songs completely, which is hard because like, you get people coming up, why don't you do that, man? It's the funnest song ever. Yeah. And it's like, it just isn't in alignment with who I am now, you know? But there's other songs, like in a song called Killer, I used to say, praying to Jesus because he's your savior, you should know not even he can save you. Yeah. And then in this new version, I say, praying to Jesus because he's your savior, you should know that only he can save you.
2: Yeah, nice.
3: So it's like redeeming it a little bit.
2: Yeah, that's cool. I love that. So how long does 44 sites take, you know, the gigs take across a few months? What's the
3: So February 4th to July.
2: Incredible.
3: Yeah.
2: Well, wish you all the best as you go with all of that conversation, you know, not only the music, but the conversations that are going to happen, I'm sure, as people hear your story. Thank you for sharing with us today and for so many around as well. And I suppose we just want to encourage us before we finally say goodbye to you that, you know, if you're going through an addiction, if you're wondering about this Jesus guy that Six is talking about, if maybe there is some sort of drug aspect that's going on, please reach out to somebody, right? Mm. Whether it's the care lines that are on this radio station that you're listening to, majority of the stations that these programs are on, they've got those care lines. So it's a local church, it's somebody who you need to, Lifeline, whatever it might be, do reach out, right? You've heard Six's story. There is so much more for you than that addiction and what it is in driving you in that way. Thank you so much for talking to us. Thank you for being so honest. Thank you for the fact that you are living an authentic life versus maybe that people-pleasing it more and more that you're trying to do, and that's so inspiring. Thanks, Six.
3: Thanks so much for having me on, man.
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found a voice for hope. In 1996, the Truth and Reconciliation Commission was set up in South Africa by Archbishop Desmond Tutu to deal with the atrocious crimes of apartheid. Their approach demonstrates the importance of truth. I'm Tanya Harris of God Conversations. The goal of the commission was to lead the nation out of a terrible season of pain and injustice, break the cycle of violence, and bring people into healing and unity. The premise was that perpetrators of violence could request amnesty from prosecution if they testified honestly to what

0: they did. Truth became the vehicle for forgiveness and reconciliation. It was a courageous strategy. Truth can be ugly and painful to confront. But as Jesus taught, truth sets us free. When we confess our sin and take responsibility, we find God's grace. May we all have the courage to allow God to lead us there. For more on having your own God conversations, go to godconversations.com.
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1: Insurance companies say that one in six people in Australia describe themselves as an impatient driver. 91% believe drivers are becoming more aggressive. 57% admit that they've gestured rudely or yelled at another driver when they've done something they thought was dangerous or rude. And 20% admit that they've become angry with another driver and tailgated them. And out of those, 56% believe their response was justified. We need to practice self-control and the lost art of patience. We should remember the biblical principle of turning the other cheek and loving your neighbour, especially on the road. I'm Matt Prater. For more, go to historymakers.tv.
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1: Do you value loyalty? Loyalty is this fascinating and confusing thing, defined as being faithful to something or someone. 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You know, where there's a will, there's a relative. These stories show how people tend to judge loyalty based on what they get from others. While the Bible has a different take on this completely, in the book of Hebrews, God says that he will never leave us nor forsake us, not because of what he gets from his followers, but merely because of who he is, proving that God is the only one that is truly loyal, even when his followers are not. God shows us once again that he is the definition of loyalty. This is Russ Matthews with God in 60 Seconds. 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
4: 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He quoted Genesis 3, Matthew 18, Psalm 19. 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It was a living document that informed his behavior. 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
3: One thing you should do in marriage is definitely to listen. Everybody kind of knows that.
4: Don't hesitate to tell your husband what you truly need.
5: Do have lots of laughter together and don't expect your spouse to change.
6: Don't fight when you're hungry. Don't fight when you're tired. And do buy each other chocolate.
7: I like that one.
8: What do you think? I mean, there are some good do's and don'ts there, and every marriage can benefit from some insights. How well are you doing? I'm John Fuller, and this is Focus on the Family with Jim Daly, and today we're going to be examining different habits that you can cultivate that will either help or hurt your relationship with your spouse. And thanks for joining us.
7: You know, John, Jean and I have been married like almost 40 years. So probably 20 years ago, I think is a safe guess, I remember something that's going to make every husband shiver right now. Oh. I said to Jean, hey, on a scale of 1 to 10, how's our marriage doing? And she goes, well, what do you think it is? And I said, I think it's like a 9. And she goes, yeah, I think it's more like a 3. And I went, what? Ooh. You know, because I think husbands are, you know, this is often where we're at. We think it's going splendidly. And our wives are not thinking it's going so splendidly. I'm sure the shoe can be on the other foot. And today we want to talk with our guest about doing those things that hopefully get you to a 10. And when you're asked, both are a 10. Wouldn't that be wonderful?
8: That would be nice.
7: I think I may have moved up to a 7 or 8. So I'm feeling like I'm doing better, but well, I better ask Jean again.
8: I think we've got her on the line, Jim.
7: Yeah, right. Hang the phone up.
8: Yeah.
7: No, it's a good question.
8: Yeah,
7: though.
8: It is. And we've got a great guest here to talk about marriage and being stronger as a couple. Dr. Randy Schrader is here. He's an author, speaker, and licensed marriage and family therapist, and he and his wife, Ginny, are celebrating 50 years. How awesome is that?
7: That's great.
8: He's written a landmark book that we keep coming back to,
7: yeah,
8: Jim.
7: It's the book that keeps on giving.
8: There's so much to mine here. It's called Simple Habits for Marital Happiness, Practical Skills and Tools that Build a Strong and Satisfying Relationship.
7: Randy, welcome back to Focus.
9: It is great to be with you. I am so grateful for you two and Focus on the Family, strengthening marriages and helping families.
7: We're doing it every day. Let me ask you, and this is a really important place to start, forgiveness and that linkage with happiness. Why is forgiveness such an ingredient into a happy marriage?
9: Well, we think about forgiveness, we immediately think about Jesus and the fact that he died for the sins of the world, our sins, and it's through forgiveness the three of us and all your listeners get to walk into heaven to be with Jesus for eternal life one day.
7: Yeah, that's good, Randy, but you don't know my husband. He ain't no Jesus. Right? That's what I think some wives would say.
9: Mm. Well, and that's why forgiveness is the glue. And in fact, the Bible has 125 references to the importance of forgiveness for interpersonal relationships. And so without forgiveness, I always say it's almost impossible to have lifelong happiness in a marriage relationship.
7: Yeah. Let me make sure the listeners and viewers understand this, because I've met people that say, oh, yeah, I've forgiven him or I've forgiven her. But you can tell it hasn't happened. You know, it's just even in the tone of the person's voice, it doesn't sound like it was real. Speak to that delusion, if I could call it that, where a person, especially a spouse in a marriage, says, yeah, yeah, I forgave her. What does it mean to really, truly forgive somebody?
9: Great question, Jim. Forgiveness is a process. And I always kind of remember three big words besides process. It's a gift and a promise. God, for the sake of Jesus Christ, gives us the gift of forgiveness. Likewise, the greatest gift a husband and wife can give to each other is forgiveness. It can be hard for all of us to forgive others. And I, when Jenny has needs to forgive me, I need to forgive her. We may think, gosh, you know, that's going to be hard to do. Yet, God gave me the gift. I need to give my spouse the gift. And then it's a promise not to be bring up the forgiven wrong once it has been forgiven. At God, the Bible tells us, I will remember your sins no more. God forgives and forgets. As humans, all we do is forgive. We're still going to remember, but we promise not to bring it up to our spouse again. And then it's a process. With some deep hurts, maybe every day I've had hundreds or over 1,000 spouses tell me every morning, Dr. Schrader, I say out loud, with God's help, I'm working at forgiving my spouse for that particular deep hurt.
7: So start your day with that thought in mind. That's a good place to aim for in terms of that forgiveness. But what are the dangers of allowing unforgiveness? I think you used in the book a golf analogy, which quickly got my attention. how do we deal with that unforgiveness?
9: Well, and forgiveness can be like, I say in my book, divots on a golf course. The polite thing to do when there are divots is to replace the divot or replace the divot with grass seed so that the grass grows back. If the divots are not repaired, the golf course

0: Say unforgiveness is a lot like eating off dirty dishes.
1: Yes, yes. Good. Well, if the three of us tonight had spaghetti, and then we don't wash those plates, we set them on the kitchen counter. Tomorrow night, we have barbecue chicken on those same plates we had spaghetti, but we don't wash them, set them on the kitchen counter. Eventually, we're going to get food poisoning. Mm-hmm. And likewise, a marriage can become poison when the plates aren't washed and clean. And that's what forgiveness does. Forgiveness washes those plates. You know, I could tell a little story that would help with apologizing, forgiving. My PhD doctoral dissertation was actually on the benefits of apologizing and forgiving for a marriage. And I went through the whole Bible, read numerous books, numerous articles, and I wrote 350 pages on apologizing and forgiving and the benefits for a marriage. I had pastors refer struggling couples to me who wanted to strengthen their marriage, and many of them were on the verge of divorce. There had been adultery. And before I take couples through a process and explaining, apologizing, forgiving in detail, and I had them assess their marriage. And the best marriage was a C of those couples that came in. So most, there were marriages that graded themselves F, some D, some C. Once they learned the apologizing, forgiving process, and I also had them apologize to each other and then forgive each other with I forgive you, or with God's help, I'll work at forgiving you. It was amazing that when they assessed themselves after learning how to apologize, how to forgive, and all the little details about forgiveness that we don't really have time to talk about today, the marriages that were F went to C. Mm. The marriages that were D went to B, and the marriages that were C went to A.
2: Yeah.
1: Just absolutely amazing how we're going to spend eternal life in heaven because of forgiveness.
0: You know, and what's so puzzling for us as human beings, I think, just for Gene and I, I'll just talk about our own experience. Why live there? Why not try to have a better marriage, have a healthier, happier marriage? I mean, you're going to live together, you know, if you don't have an accident of some sort, you're going to be together 60 plus years if you married at 22, 23, right? So you think about that, it's almost insanity that you'd prefer to live in marriage mire than actually improve it and have a good time, especially as Christians.
1: Yeah.
0: And that's, but these are the elements that you need. Another illustration that you have in the book is the marriage mirror. Now, I don't know about you, I just went, ooh, the marriage mirror. What is it, and how do you see yourself in that?
1: That is a great question as well, Jim. And we need to be able to identify when we create hurts and disappointments in our marriage relationships, and look in the mirror. It's just like we look in a mirror to see, you know, what needs to be improved on our appearance before we go out. And likewise, it's good to look in the marriage mirror to see, you know, how we may have hurt our spouse's feelings. Could be intentionally, could be unintentionally. I'd say most of the time, as we grow as spouses, there's a lot of unintentional hurts, and yet still that's a hurt, and that needs to be apologized for and forgiven. And so that marriage mirror is important. And I have often asked thousands of times spouses, what would you like about being married to yourself?
0: And then, That's a great question.
1: And then a follow-up question, what would you dislike about being married to yourself? And that's a good question for the three of us. I mean, you guys are marriage experts. I'm a marriage expert. I need to ask that question, two questions, to continue my walk in becoming better and better in every way as a Christian spouse.
0: Man, years ago, Jean and I, we were having an argument about something, and she said, you know, I love you. I don't like you right now. And I said, how could you not like me? She goes, yeah, that's the problem. So I think my mirror might be a little clouded at times, but I'm sorry, Jean. So, but, you know, it's so fun. You and Jenny, likewise, in the book, you talk about times that you were not in sync or doing well, and that you had to navigate with her kind of emotional hurts and forgiveness in your own marriage. Has forgiveness ever been that kind of struggle for you?
1: Well, I think it is for all of us, because we're all imperfect, flawed sinners, and it can be a challenge. There are different rituals

0: that I, healing rituals, I call them, that I ask couples to go through once they have forgiven. You know, I'll suggest that they intentionally pray for their spouse's mental well-being, emotional well-being, physical well-being for 7 consecutive days. Yeah. I take them through what I call a Jesus exercise, where couples take a trip across the Atlantic Ocean in their mind, go below the cross of Jesus, picture Jesus, crown of thorns on his head, dying for the sins of the world and that spouse's sins, and then picture their spouse standing right there across from them at the cross of Jesus. And the spouse says, "I'm sorry I hurt you by being unfaithful or saying ABC. And they always ask the humility part, and the most important part in the forgiveness process is, "Will you please forgive me?" And then they ask, "Will you please forgive me?" And then the spouse who needs to forgive, who's been betrayed, would say, "I forgive you," or, "With God's help, I'll work at forgiving you." And they do that 7 times. Picture their spouse saying, "I'm sorry I hurt you by. Will you please forgive me?" And they say, "I forgive you. With God's help, I'll work at forgiving you." I'll never forget, I had a nurse whose husband was a doctor, but he had been unfaithful to his wife. And I remember her saying to me, she said, "Dr. Schrader, I'm a nurse. Blood doesn't bother me." She said, "But what I did is pictured myself filled with sin, and then I pictured myself touching the cross of Jesus, and a drop of blood from his forehead where the crown of thorns was on his head came down and hit my hand and turned me righteous and holy. So I need forgiveness, just like my husband." And then I pictured my husband saying to me, "I'm so sorry I hurt you by being unfaithful. Will you please forgive me?" And I said, "Sometimes it's going to need to be. With God's help, I'm working at forgiving you." Again, it's a process. And she said, "That helps me so much." And I've had hundreds, maybe over 1,000 spouses say every morning in the shower, they picture that Jesus exercise and may not do it 7 times, but they'll say out loud in the shower every morning, "With God's help, I'm working at forgiving my spouse."
1: Yeah.
0: So that process goes and they don't bring it up to their spouse's memory.
1: And I would think that changes that spouse's heart.
0: Oh, that's softens the heart tremendously.
1: That's what it's doing.
0: Softens the heart.
1: You know, one of the things I want to be, I guess, gentle here, because we've used that example of unfaithfulness and forgiving that person. That's perhaps the deepest wound that you can have in a marriage.
0: Yes.
1: And I'm sure some people listening or watching have heard that. And, you know, that is the one thing that the Lord says that can dissolve a marriage. What's been your experience working with people that have had that situation and the outcome if they can hold together and be in love again?
0: Terrific question again. And I thank God that it came up, because I have seen hundreds and hundreds of couples where there's been adultery restore their relationships and have better marriages after the adultery.
1: It's kind of like now, everything's out there, and the wounds and sin are just out in front now. There's nothing, I'm not hiding anything.
0: Exactly. Secrets hurt relationships, yeah. And yet they need knowledge in the 7 major areas of a marriage, and that's what I cover in Simple Habits for Marital Happiness. They need that logical knowledge. They need practical phrases, positive actions, specific guidelines, and then they restore their relationship. Now, to rebuild trust is a process, but it happens. And I always have the betrayed spouse make a list of actions and make a list of phrases that will rebuild trust. Again, hundreds of spouses, the betrayer will say every morning to the betrayed spouse, "I am committed to you today. And also, I will be faithful to you today." And that begins to rebuild the trust process. And there's actions. You know, that if they're not going to be home on time, they text and say, "Hey, I'm going to be 15 minutes late." So it doesn't hurt the trust. And yeah, in answer to your question, couples restore their relationship.
1: Randy, let me ask you this. We've laid out the case for forgiveness, obviously, but we're still human. And our flesh works against the spirit in us as Christians.
0: Sure.
1: So why specifically with Christians do we struggle so much with forgiveness? And again, it doesn't have to be in the context of unfaithfulness, but anything along that continuum where somebody has hurt us, where our spouse has hurt us, why do we struggle with that forgiveness, knowing that that's what the Lord would want from us?
0: Well, it's just human to have a hard time saying those words. And the other thing I think is so important is to use the forgive word and to say, I forgive you, or with God's help, I'll work at forgiving you, and not say, that's okay, no problem, I'm over it. To say, I forgive you, or with God's help, I'll work at forgiving you, seals the forgiveness process and makes it easier to move forward in a marriage relationship.
2: Yeah. You know, I mentioned, Randy, the process part of this conversation, and you liken a good marriage to baking a good apple pie together.
1: Wow, got my attention.
2: So what's that about?
0: Well, it takes two healthy spouses to make a healthy Christian marriage. And so personal issues can hurt a marriage relationship, like a high control spouse or abuse or verbal abuse or addictions. And so in a healthy marriage, both spouses add healthy ingredients to that good-tasting apple pie.
1: Yeah.
0: If either spouse is a vinegar spouse and throws in vinegar into that apple pie, of course, it's going to taste not good, horrible. And so the spouse with the personal issues would need to really work hard to make sure that they improve on whatever that personal issue is so that that apple pie tastes delicious and they got healthy ingredients, both of them, going into the apple pie.
1: You kind of caught me with the apple pie analogy because I'm thinking of the shopping list. So do we sit together and create the shopping list and then we scratch out the vinegar? And who creates the shopping list? I mean, you know what I'm saying? Like, if I were to create the apple pie for your shopping list, it would be control. It would be, worry, complaining. That's not a good apple pie, dear. Let's get apples. So I want love. I want affection. I want affirmation. I mean, I'm just playing with that. Like,
0: And that's a good question. And logical knowledge can help with that. And that's why in Simple Habits for Marital Happiness, I look at seven major areas of the marriage relationship. And those habits point out, like you just said, control issues, or a spouse that's critical all the time, and other personal issues that can hurt a marriage relationship. So, yeah, you're correct. Couples need to be able to see what are healthy behaviors.
1: That
0: what
1: can
0: are
1: be pretty delicate.
0: Words.
1: That's pretty delicate.
2: Well, the accountability part is what I'm kind of caught on here, Randy. What does the conversation look like? Did you know that your vinegar?
1: Let me take a guess.
2: Yeah.
1: Work on your own shopping list would probably be the safest way to do that, rather than list those shopping ingredients for your spouse.
0: What I ask couples to do, and I have 90 powerful habits in my Christian marriage book, I'll ask couples to pick one habit a week that would strengthen their marriage relationship. So let's, it could be just, a positive. I want more compliments. And so I've got the appreciation vitamin, I call it, and they would read that one. And another spouse says, you're criticizing me almost daily. Mm. And so there's another habit. They can go and look at that. And so then they can lovingly, I say do it lovingly, read an effective habit every week that will strengthen their marriage relationship and help them come together. And that's a nice way of kind of pointing out, this is bothering me. And will you please work on this to become a healthier Christian partner?
1: Another biblical, it seems a biblical reference would be the garden. When things went down, they blamed each other, they hid from God. And I think I want to concentrate on that hiding component. I think as men, I think husbands tend to hide emotionally. We're not as open and honest. I'm sure the shoe can be on the other foot. And if you're in that relationship, I get it. I'm not trying to say it doesn't exist. But where one of the spouses tends to not be forthright, maybe because they don't want to get in trouble.
0: Outstanding point. and so important to talk about secrets hurting a relationship. There are no secrets because God sees everything. And we need to keep that in mind, that God's observing our behaviors, our words, and that puts us on our best Christian behavior. And one of the things I always suggest to couples is that if any activity needs to be secret, it's not a healthy endeavor, especially financial secrets and I can think of, in terms of financial secrets, a medical doctor one time, I'll never forget it, helping he and his wife, he bought an apartment building, and in counseling said, you know, I just forgot to tell you I was going to make that purchase. Oh. That's not a little purchase. Mm. But yeah, we didn't know. The two big ones, I would say, are no financial secrets, no technology secrets. And I think it's couples need to be careful, but be comfortable, you know, letting each other see each other's email accounts, see the cell phones, to avoid secrets.
1: In fact, John, do you have an example of that?
2: You know, I do, Jim. I mean, just honestly, yes, there was a time when...
1: I didn't mean to put you on the spot.
2: No, but I'd appreciate that, because I think sometimes viewers and listeners think we have our act together, and I had some secrets. I had some technology secrets, and it is so wonderful to not have those secrets anymore.
1: That's good.
2: I remember Dr. Archibald Hart talking about when we expose secrets to the light, we rob them of their power.
1: Wow, and that's
2: so
1: good.
2: And so that really has resonated with me, and I've seen that in my own life. Just what a beautiful thing to have no secrets, to be known and loved and accepted. I'm not saying I'm perfect on this, but
1: it's
2: pretty revolutionary.
1: Thank you. That's great.
0: Yeah, that is great.
1: Yeah. Well, Dr. Schrader, this has been a great session for John and I to be with you and for you to straighten out some of our foibles in marriage. But
0: reminders for me as well. Yeah. We're all imperfect.
1: Gene and Dana are going to listen to this. We're had, you know.
2: And that's okay.
1: She's going to say, I heard you on the broadcast the other day. It was so refreshing that you actually knew some of your weaknesses. No, I mean, it's fun. And we have a great relationship. But this has been really good stuff. Every time you're on the program, Randy, people respond so positively. You just have a great way of blending biblical truth with human reality and then putting it into day-to-day practice, which is awesome for a counselor. It's kind of the gift you need, right?
0: Well, I am grateful for this opportunity, and I pray that by God's grace, many marriages will be improved and strengthened through these powerful habits.
1: Yeah. Mm-hmm. We're going to pick up next time with CPR, which is obviously, you know, what you do to a heart that is not functioning, but your CPR is a little different. Just tease us with what your CPR is.
0: Well, we'll talk about how to be respectful even with those relationships that can be difficult.
1: So civil?
0: Civil, polite, and respectful.
1: Yeah, there you go. Your CPR in marriage. So revive the marriage heart and join us again next time when we pick the conversation up right there. Thanks for being with us, Randy.
0: My honor again. Thanks for having me.
2: And that's how day one of a two-part program with Dr. Randy Schrader came to a close. Love his energy and love his insights and get his book so you can go deeper and really make some fine-tune adjustments to your relationship. Again, the title, Simple Habits for Marital Happiness, and it's available at most bookstores or online retailers. 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I'm John Fuller.
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1: Some people are particularly prone to the sin of lust. Not just sexual lust, but also a lust after life. And that lust can ruin relationships, marriages, and our lives. And that's why it is one of the seven deadly sins. And it's still deadly. Hi, I'm Bernie Diamond, and welcome to the program as Keith Henry and I take a look at overcoming temptation from a different perspective.
2: It seems that the more affluent we become and the more powerful we become, the more we think that really what matters is fulfilling our every desire. I was watching a program on TV the other night, which was like a panel of advertising gurus analysing different TV ads. And what became evident over and over again is how those ads play on this insatiable craving we have to be successful and to have and to consume. Whether it's a four-wheel drive or a pair of shoes, these experts tap into a rich vein of desire in our hearts, and that's what makes the world go round. When it comes to advertising, all the gurus tell you, sex sells, right? And pandering to these desires, well, not only don't we see that there's anything wrong with it, well, there's an old-fashioned word. That word is lust, which kind of describes this whole rampant desire thing. I'm joined again today by my special guest, Keith Henry. Now, Keith, what exactly does this word lust mean?
3: Well, as you said, Bernie, lust can be sexual, but it's a lot more than that. It's really a drive that you have that you want to tackle everything in life, Bernie. It also includes arrogance. It includes power, because you want to control things. You want to try to take on the world, to challenge the world. You want your way. And it's this excess where you're trying to get everything that you want and denying everybody else.
2: Okay, so there's sexual lust. And there is. And now, what sort of person is prone to this lust thing?
3: In Romans 12, it gives you the different personalities types, and one of them mentioned there is leader. So a leader has to be strong. They have to take control. They have to have all these good points. But in sin, in the world, we'd also take on the bad points, and this is where lust comes in, that they want what they want, not what somebody else wants.
2: It almost, I mean, you're right, a leader does have to be strong, has to be very focused, people follow the leader. And it's almost as though if you take those gifts too far, then all of a sudden the virtue turns into a sin. Is that what you're saying?
3: Yeah, I think in the world we do start from the sin point first, and we want to participate in the divine nature, which is the proper leadership style in this case, but we get corrupted by the sin. And the sin, it's very enticing. You know, you can have power over people. You can control people. You're a leader. People look up to you.
2: Yeah.
3: You know, it's very enticing.
2: Interesting. I just want to share a story with you from the book of 2 Samuel in the Bible, one that a lot of people might be familiar with. One late afternoon, King David got up from taking a nap. He was strolling on the roof of the palace. From his vantage point on the roof, he saw a woman bathing. The woman was stunningly beautiful. David sent and asked about her and was told, "Isn't this Bathsheba, the daughter of Eliam and the wife of Uriah the Hittite?" And David sent his agents to get her. After she arrived, he went to bed with her, and then she returned home. See, David was probably the greatest leader that Israel ever had.
3: Yes.
2: Right? He was the leader, absolutely. Everybody naturally followed David. What was his sin? Lust.
3: He had the power. He had the control. People looked up to him, and he wanted everything.
2: It sort of explains to me why some of these really high-profile, both church leaders and secular leaders, fall in this area. I mean, Bill Clinton is a very obvious example of a fabulous leader who clearly this sin got the better of him.
3: It does, and all sorts of evangelists and people prominent. If you're prominent, you have to be very careful, especially if you're a leader. These are the people that can tackle anything. They're the people that climb the mountains, and you think, why would you want to climb a mountain? A lot of personality types think, why would I want to do that? No, they want to conquer things. It's in their personality to go out and challenge and take control of things and people.
2: And you actually want a leader to do that, don't you?
3: You do.
2: If you're following someone who is a leader, you want them to be in control. If a leader is weak, I mean, you see it in political parties. If the leader is weak, the party gets rid of that leader and puts a new one because they actually want a strong leader.
3: They do.
2: So there's nothing wrong with that, is there?
3: No, we don't have enough good leaders. We need leaders in whatever it is in the parliament or church or whatever area. We need leaders. There's not enough good ones, and we do need good leaders. There's an interesting verse in Proverbs 6:27, though, that says, "Can a person take fire to the bosom and his garments and not be burnt?" These are people that play with fire, and it can destroy them.
2: Yeah. So what do they do about that? I mean, if you're a leader and you know you have a weakness in this area, either it's sexual, and a lot of men do. A lot of men are caught up in pornography, right? It's a mass. In fact, pornography, someone said, accounts for 80% of internet traffic. Pretty scary. So if someone's caught up in that, or just the lust of power, or the lust for life, or the lust for, you know, just go out there and get it, what can they do about that?
3: Well, the way out is to participate in the divine nature. And this is what we have to set our hearts on. Now, our sins are passions. Mm-hmm. So what's our passion? Is our passion worldly or is our passion godly? Mm. And the way out of it for the leader is to focus on becoming godly. And in 2 Peter 1, it does actually have the virtues there, and it says we can participate in divine nature and escape the lusts in the world caused by evil desire, the corruption in the world. But the way for the leader is to become very magnanimous, in other words, very giving and working for others, not for what they want, because they can get anything almost. I mean, these are leaders.
2: That's the temptation, isn't it?
3: Yeah.
2: You can get anything because you're a leader.
3: Yeah. So are you going to work for others or are you going to work for yourself? Become godly. God works for other people.
2: I'm just thinking about that because I think in the workforce where I've worked, and there are some leaders and you know they have your interests at heart, and actually they're the ones that you have a real heart to follow.
3: Yes.
2: That's what you're saying, isn't it?
3: Yes.
2: It's the leader who almost sees himself or herself as the servant of the people who are following him or her.
3: And that's the way to become a servant or actually become more of a giver, you know, because you've got a lot to give. You know, a leader has a lot to give. They have so much more energy, so much more everything than anybody else, and they have to give it to others.
2: That's fascinating. So as a leader, you can decide to go off and manipulate and control and run over the top of the people, and 9 times out of 10 you'll get your way, yeah?
3: Yep. Who wants to fight a leader? No, you know, most personalities don't.
2: Another leader.
3: Only another leader, because you know what? They enjoy it because they like to test things out and challenge things.
2: Yeah.
3: And if you as a leader walk into a party, you know, a room, and first of all, you'll sense where the power is in that room.
2: Isn't that fascinating?
3: Or in a board meeting, you'll know where the power is and you'll watch and you'll try and conquer that power that you're in charge.
2: Isn't that fascinating? And the way to change that, the way to deal with this particular deadly sin of lust for power and lust for everything else is to say, I'm going to take the gifts that I have and become a servant with them.
3: Not selfish. Yes, right. Become a servant, give it away and give it to others and don't be self-focused.
2: That is just amazing. You know, God does, isn't it amazing? God does things and changes you. When you go after him and you start focusing on him and serving others, he fixes a whole bunch of things behind you that you don't even have to think about. He's amazing. Before we go our different ways today, I was wondering if I can ask you for your input, a bit of help, if you will, to guide me along my way. As you might imagine, we receive a lot of feedback to a different perspective from right around the world. And one of the most common things that people say is, I wish you could teach more about subject X. So that got me to thinking, wouldn't it be great if we could be a bit more intentional about that? Wouldn't it be great if I could get your input on the teaching topics that would really speak into your life? So can I ask you, when you have a moment, to head across to teachingtopics.org to have your say. It'll only take you a couple of minutes, and who knows how many others across the globe might be blessed by your God-inspired ideas. That web address again is teachingtopics.org. Just a few minutes of your time could have a
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3: In this bulletin, a security pact sealed with Vanuatu and Wimbledon underway. With the details, I'm Tracy Weir. Australia and Vanuatu have signed a $500 million security treaty following months of negotiations. Here's Nelson Scott.
4: Last year, the Prime Minister flew to Port Vila to sign a security pact, only for it to fall apart on the day of his arrival. 10 months later, Anthony Albanese has inked a watered-down version of the Nakamal Agreement alongside his Vanuatu counterpart in Canberra. The treaty cements Australia as the Pacific nation's primary policing partner and bans foreign defence bases in the country amid an ongoing battle for influence with China. Mr. Albanese claims it will make the Pacific safer.
5: We want a resilient, sovereign and connected region.
4: Vanuatu PM Jotham Napat says the deal deepens an already strong bond.
6: To strengthen the partnership between our two countries.
4: Australia is expected to sign a similar agreement with Fiji next month.
3: Nelson Scott. An extension of the fuel tax reduction has passed through federal parliament overnight. The excise will be lowered by 16 cents for each litre of petrol and diesel until August the 2nd. The road user charge for heavy vehicles will also come down over the same period. The survivor of the Bondi terrorist attack has told an inquiry he received an influx of social media hate and AI manipulation after the shooting. Asen Ostrovsky has told the Royal Commission into Anti-Semitism photos of his injuries shared on X prompted offensive comments and manipulated images. A Russian couple accused of spying on Australian defence systems have had their charges upgraded in a Brisbane court. The couple were arrested in 2024 following allegations they sent information back to the Kremlin. The pair were initially charged with preparing for an espionage offence, but are now charged with conspiracy to commit espionage. If found guilty, they could face 25 years or life behind bars. In sport, Wimbledon is underway for 2026. So far, one Australian has played, but it didn't go Alexander Vukic's way.
7: Alexander Vukic played a tight first set with American Jenson Brooksby, but then the Australian started to struggle physically with his left leg, and the physios were called to the court and spent a fair bit of time on him. Vukic continued playing, but was then overwhelmed 7-6, 6-1, 6-1. Fourth seed Jessica Pegula won in straight sets, as did Spanish teen Rafael Jordá.
3: Craig Gabriel. In the NRL, the Maroons have brought back Patrick Carrigan, Jeremiah Nanai and Corey Horsburgh into their squad for next week's State of Origin decider, while Bradman Best, Stephen Crichton and Liam Martin have been recalled for New South Wales, and Dolphins fly Jack Bostock will make his debut on the wing in Origin Game 3. And in AFL, scans have shown Swans forward Joel Amati has suffered a partial tear of his Achilles tendon, sidelining him for 10 weeks. That's the latest news and sport. I'm Tracy Weir.
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8: At 4 minutes past six, good morning. Well, partly cloudy day coming up today. Patchy morning fog around. Medium chance of some showers, most likely during this afternoon or this evening. Winds easterly, 15 to 20 k's now, tending northeasterly in the middle of the day, then becoming light later on in the afternoon. Heading towards an expected top today of 18 degrees around the region at the moment. At local weather stations, 11 degrees at Gatton, 11 degrees at Kabbalah, 12 degrees at Wairima and 12 degrees at Kingsthorpe.
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0: 92.9 Voice FM, 8 minutes past six. It's Eternal with BB Wanians. I want to be the only one. Good morning, Brad.
1: Morning, Jace.
0: Good to see you. It's been a few weeks since you've been in the studio at this time of day.
1: It has been, but there's been a lot of generous people on the appeal, and I thought I'd better jump back on the mic.
0: Well, we are projecting a voice for hope. It's our end of financial year appeal. And Brad, let's do a quick update of where we're at here, because this morning I came in and it's looking a little bit better than what it had been.
1: We have had a fair bit of movement overnight, actually, Jace. We had a very generous couple early in the appeal donate $5,000, and then they just felt God speak to them, and they've donated a further 10, which has taken the overall tally up to $62,280.
0: That is fantastic to hear. And thank you so much to all of the donors. Small and big, thank you really from the bottom of our hearts, actually.
1: That's it, Jason. We've got today left, really. Up until 6 p.m. tonight, we will be continuing with the appeal messages. We've got $37,720 remaining. I wonder if there's two listeners out there at the moment. Maybe someone could do the $700, maybe someone could do the $20. The phone lines are open and the webpage as well.
0: 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We're hearing a brand new song from We Are Messengers. 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

0: 92.9 Voice FM, 14 minutes past 6, it's Ed Sheeran. Just feeling a little dusty this morning. How are you feeling this morning, Brad? You're not dusty?
1: Oh, no, I've had a couple of days at the coast. I'm going pretty well.
0: Yeah, it's, how was it with Amanda and the boys down the coast?
1: No, the twins had a great 6th birthday. Very fun.
0: Oh, that's right. It was their birthday.
1: Yeah, but they were saying, oh, why didn't Jace give us a shout out? I said, well, boys, your birthday was on Sunday. So it's a little bit harder.
0: I'm in trouble now with the twins. Oh, goodness gracious.
1: No. Well, I actually told them, I said, remind me, I'll do it Thursday night on Red Dirt Radio. And they said, oh, it'd be a little bit better if Jace or Uncle Mitch did it.
0: Dear, Uncle Mitch should have done it on Monday night, shouldn't he?
1: Should have.
0: It is 92.9 Voice FM. It is our end of financial year appeal, and we are projecting a voice for hope. And over the last few days, particularly, we've heard some amazing stories of resilience and hope and the benefit that people get from just having this radio station just there in the background. It's amazing to hear some of the calls that have come through over the last little while. And we are at 62% of our goal of this end of financial year appeal. 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
0: 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It's called Halfway Home. Voice. Oh, I'm happy.

0: 92.9 Voice FM. It's a brand new song from We Are Messengers. I'm still not used to how it ends. Halfway Home is the name of the song. Hey, it's Jason and Brad with you. It is the Morning Brew. Great to be with you this morning on this end of financial year. It is our end of financial year appeal. We're projecting a voice for hope, and we want to continue to do that in this region.
1: Today is the last day, last opportunity to make your tax deductible donation. 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
0: Now, Brad, something I've been mentioning over the last few days, and some people are finding it difficult at the moment to find the money to make a donation. 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
1: 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We've had several jump on board for the first time this appeal. Maybe you know of someone else that could join.
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1: Today's encouraging words come from Luke 6, verse 28. 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
5: Morning, everybody. The early check, pretty good. There was a report of an issue around Hodgson Vale overnight on the New England Highway, but I can't see any issues there. It looks to be moving well overnight. Clearing Torrington using Taylor Street to head in towards the heart of Toowoomba. It's going to take you about 11 minutes. Looking really good up and down the range. No issues there. Between Oakey and Charlton, you are clear running as well. And that flow of traffic, pretty light in from Highfields. I think school holidays are having some effect, making it easier. Something's new. It's arrived to the Baker's Duck in June. The Baker's Duck's launching their winter-inspired seasonal menu full of warm, indulgent pastries. Follow the drop. It's happened. Station sponsor, the Baker's Duck. More local traffic soon in 30 minutes, in fact, on 92.9 Voice FM.
6: In stories making news, a prominent business leader has called for dedicated police to protect Jewish Australians and a national service for young people. The Australian reports Stephen Lowy told the Royal Commission into Anti-Semitism and Social Cohesion that Jewish Australians had long been marginalised, but the targeted hatred toward them had become more dangerous and widespread. Australia and Vanuatu have signed a $500 million security treaty following months of negotiations. Last year, the Prime Minister flew to Port Vila to sign a security pact, but it fell apart on the day of his arrival. An extension of the fuel tax reduction has passed through Federal Parliament. The excise will be lowered by 16 cents for each litre of petrol and diesel until August 2nd. To sport, and in AFL, St Kilda's Tom De Koning is expected to spend at least a month on the sidelines. He's recovering from the punctured lung and two fractured ribs he sustained in the loss to the Western Bulldogs before the bye. That's the news and sport headlines. More details soon.
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7: 26 to 7, a partly cloudy day coming up today. Some patchy morning fog around the place this morning and medium chance of some showers most likely during the afternoon or evening. Winds easterly 15 to 20 k's now, tending south northeasterly in the middle of the day, then becoming light later on this afternoon. Heading towards an expected top of 18 degrees around the region at the moment. 8 degrees at Helidon, 11 degrees at Kingsthorpe, 11 degrees at Blue Mountain Heights and 12 degrees at Westbrook.
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0: 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It's 22 to 7. It's Faith Hill. Breathe. Those slide guitars in there, Brad, sound a little bit like Red Dirt Radio guitars.
1: You like that?
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0: 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We're talking about Red Dirt Radio every Thursday night from 6. It's a little bit of country music with your Christian music on Thursday nights at Voice FM. Well, it is our end of financial year appeal, projecting a voice for hope. And Brad, one of the things that I've been just so grateful for over the last little while is the fact that we have so many new donors coming through our system.
1: Yeah, it's so exciting to see 20 new donors for this appeal. Absolutely incredible. They're jumping aboard and projecting their voice of hope, just like Jennifer a few moments ago. And I was just chatting with her and she mentioned she loves listening to Voice FM for the positive messages of hope, the interviews and the uplifting music. That's what it's all about, that uplifting music, the right song at the right time.
0: And we hear that so much, Brad, is just the little things that seem to slip by us sometimes here sitting in the studio are the words or the lyrics of a song just can make such a big difference to someone's whole day right from the word go.
1: That next little mark we'd love to tick off, $620. Maybe you can do the 600. Maybe you could do the 20. There is room for you to get involved.
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0: 92.9 Voice FM, 16 minutes to 7. It's glad and sunshine every day. Coming up very, very soon, we're going to check a few things that are happening in our community with the community notices. And that's one of the things, Brad, that we're able to continue to do with this Projecting a Voice for Hope appeal, is to be able to support our community right back.
1: That's it. 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

0: 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He likes to add that little bit in at the end.
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0: Alrighty, up on the Community Billboard this morning, Brad, do the boys, the twins, like Lego?
1: They sure do. We went to the Lego shop at Dreamworld yesterday.
0: Oh, there you go. Well, they're all ready to go for the Lego Fan Exhibition, which is coming on August 8th. But why I mention it right now is there's a Lego habitat build happening right now for 5 to 13-year-olds, which is part of the Toowoomba Brick Show. Now, so a habitat build is a small build on an 8x8 base, and it's a fantastic way of creating something and showing it off at the Toowoomba Brick Show. Maybe we can encourage the boys to build something and put it on display.
1: We'll see how we go.
0: So it's for 5 to 13-year-olds. There are some different categories in those age groups where you can win some prizes. Also, have your little habitat displayed at the Toowoomba Brick Show, which is happening on August 8th at Glenvale, the Lego Fan Exhibition, and it's all supporting Teen Challenge and Chaplaincy in Glenvale. 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

0: perfectly. 92.9 Voice FM. It's Micah Tyler, perfectly. 6 minutes to seven. It is our end of financial year appeal. We're projecting a voice for hope. Brad, I'm so stoked to see that we're at 62%. I know that sounds weird, but it started off as a little bit slow. So it's good to see that people have seen that we are making a difference in this community.
1: That's it.
0: Oops. I hit your microphone and you can actually talk there. There you go.
2: Now, last night we saw a lot of money come through being very close to the end of financial year. People are starting to get all of their tax time things sorted out. They know how much is left to give. We had someone donate $1,000, another $2,000. Someone gave a second time with a $10,000 gift to ensure this funding gap continues to narrow. The invitation is for you to jump on board. $620 left for this next little bit. We'd love for you to maybe be able to do the $600. Maybe you could do the $20. Whatever it looks like, we would love for you to be the next to jump on board.
0: 4639-4981. That's 4639-4981. Or go to our website, 929voice.fm. Hey, Brad, coming in a few weeks' time, it seems to be getting very, very close. August 22, we're getting a visit from the lead singer of this band, The Parachute Band. Do you remember who that is?
2: I do love this band.
0: The Parachute Band, they were around in the early 2000s. Amiga Levine was the lead singer at the time, and All Things New with Amiga Levine is coming August 22 to Humeridge. Here's Come to the River. 92.9 Voice FM.

0: 92.9 Voice FM, couple of minutes to 7. It's Parachute Band, Come to the River. 22nd of August is when it's happening at the Hume Ridge Church of Christ on Hume Street. It is going to be a wonderful evening. And today, Brad, end of financial year, EOFY is the code to get $15 tickets to all things new with Amiga Levine.
1: It's not going to be that low again.
0: It is definitely not. So get in, grab those tickets for Amiga Levine with special guests from the Gold Coast River Movement and local support, Sarah Goulds. It is happening August 22. Grab your tickets today. Just $15. That is absolutely crazy. News, sport and weather details along the way in just a moment. Jay's going to check out the traffic as well. Here's Lewis Capaldi at Voice.

0: 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I wanna see, I wish that you never left. Oh, but instead I only wish you the best. I wanna see without you ever.
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6: In this bulletin, state and federal police appealing for help and on-field action from the World Cup. With more, I'm Tracy Weir. State and federal authorities are appealing for help to identify the author of more than 100 letters threatening high-profile people, including politicians, religious groups and other community leaders. The letters have been sent over the past 11 years and investigators are hopeful distinctive handwriting features could help them track down the culprit. The author refers to himself as Scorpio or Bullet and police believe he is a Caucasian man in his 60s. The federal government's Climate Change Authority chairman has reportedly used taxpayer money to advance the interests of a private firm he works for while in Brazil on government business. Alex Riddell explains.
7: Matt Keane has been accused of using a taxpayer-funded trip to a United Nations climate summit in Brazil last year to also promote the interests of his private employer. News Corp reports Mr. Keane used the trip to appear on a panel hosted by Wallamai Capital, the climate investment firm that employs him as its head of fundraising. The Federal Coalition has called it an unacceptable conflict of interest, Shadow Energy Minister Dan Tehan calling for Mr. Keane to quit either one or both of the positions.
6: Alex Riddell with that report. Legislation has been introduced to increase penalties for tech companies that breach the social media ban. The federal government is seeking to double the fines for organisations that defy the laws to $99 million. The changes would also give the eSafety Commissioner greater powers to compel information from tech giants. Communications Minister Annika Wells says Labor is committed to ensuring companies play by the rules.
8: My message to big tech is this: we are not stopping. Every effort you make to frustrate these laws will be met with our efforts to make these laws work.
6: Research shows that 4 in 5 under 16s in Australia are still using social media. Donald Trump says US and Iranian officials will meet in Qatar tomorrow to discuss their peace agreement. The president's announcement follows claims from the US officials that both sides have agreed to stand down for now after strikes over the weekend. Tehran has not confirmed if the talks will take place. To sport, and at the FIFA World Cup, Brazil has snatched a 2-1 victory over Japan this morning to move into the round of 16. Gabriel Martinelli scoring the match winner in the 95th minute, as heard on SBS.
9: Guimarães, pass through, what a ball, Martinelli! Brazil are heading through to the round of 16.
6: And the match between Germany and Paraguay is now underway. In the NRL, Maroons coach Billy Slater says he won't sign another contract with Queensland once this Origin series wraps up, meaning his future in the role will go ahead on a handshake deal. That's the latest news and sport. I'm Tracy Weir.
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11: Morning, everybody. The early check, pretty good. There was a report of an issue around Hodgson Vale overnight on the New England Highway, but I can't see any issues there. It looks to be moving well overnight. Clearing Torrington using Taylor Street to head in towards the heart of Toowoomba. It's going to take you about 11 minutes. Looking really good up and down the range. No issues there. Between Oakey and Charlton, you are clear running as well. And that flow of traffic, pretty light in from Highfields. I think school holidays are having some effect, making it easier. Something's new. It's arrived to the Baker's Duck in June. The Baker's Duck's launching their winter-inspired seasonal menu full of warm, indulgent pastries. Follow the drop. It's happened. Station sponsor, the Baker's Duck. More local traffic soon in 30 minutes, in fact, on 92.9 Voice FM.
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12: A partly cloudy day coming up today. Patchy morning fog and medium chance of some showers, most likely during the afternoon and evening. Winds easterly, 15 to 20 k's an hour, tending northeasterly in the middle of the day, becoming light later on in the afternoon, heading towards an expected top of 18 degrees. Around the region at local weather stations at the moment, 12 degrees at Westbrook, 12 degrees at Cotswold Hills, sitting on 8 degrees still at Helidon and 11 degrees at Rangeville.
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0: 12 past 7, 92.9 Voice FM. It is the Morning Brew. It's Aerosmith. I don't want to miss a thing. Hey, Brad, how are you? It is our Morning Brew this morning, thanks to Jackie Walker-Sells.
1: I'm going very well. How are you?
0: Awesome, mate. So you had a few days off, having a bit of a relax with the fam. And did you go fishing?
1: We did go fishing. Caught a couple.
0: So you caught a couple or the boys caught a couple?
1: Well, my wife and I caught one each, but you catch it and you hand it over to the kid to reel it in.
0: Right. Yeah. Okay. So, you know, I need to learn these things. So, I'm glad you had a good couple of days break. It is our end of financial year appeal at Voice FM, and we would love your support at this end of financial year. 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Sorry, Brad.
1: You're right. 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What is your best donation today to help reduce that current funding gap?
0: 463-94981. We would love to hear from you. And as I was saying earlier, if you know a business that could help out and maybe they can fit that, 30,000 part, and we can get someone else doing the 7,000 part.
1: That's right.
0: It's 463-94981. 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And yes, projecting a voice for hope into this community. 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
1: That's right. Jennifer sent a message through saying she loves the positive messages of hope, the interviews, and the uplifting music.
0: Yeah, the positive messages of hope is something that we hear so much. 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If you're able to help project a voice for hope, we would love your support at 463-94981. 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
1: Sorry, I was just trying to refresh, see if how it's going. But
0: there you go.
1: 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Still $37,620 remaining. 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
0: 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Here's some brand new music right now from an artist by the name of Roxanne Grace. 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
0: 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And also going to spill the beans on who's in for Friday Live a little later on this week, coming up soon. Yes, and just a moment, hearing from Ruel at Voice.
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0: 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Today's encouraging words.
1: Today's encouraging words come from Luke 6, verse 28. Bless those who curse you. Pray for those who mistreat you. This isn't natural, it's supernatural. Today, instead of retaliating against those who hurt you, pray blessings over them. 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
2: So broken to your bones, the love you had is gone. You're still holding on, hoping hope against hope. And nothing I could say could really help the pain.

0: 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It's Banners Hurts When It's Healing. 29 past 7 on the way in just a moment. We'll check out what's happening with the traffic around the place this morning. Slightly foggy conditions. Take it easy on the roads this morning. Jay's going to have all the details very, very soon. Not too far away from hearing from Sher. And yes, it is our end of financial year appeal. And got to give a big shout out to Joseph, who's just jumped on board.
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7: Morning, everybody. Flow of traffic as we get into Tuesday. That's movement through, looking pretty good through Hodgson Vale. Earlier overnight issue cleared away. A little bit slower through the roadworks at Westbrook, sort of ebbing and flowing between out and inbound, but just Toowoomba Athol Road after Westbrook Road. You might find I can see some delays there. Also with the roadworks on the other side of Oakey on the Warrego, that's worth keeping in mind. It's under speed in both directions around the Speed Road interchange. Once you're through that, you got a good run through to Charlton and eventually in towards Toowoomba. Still pretty good conditions. No other issues to report to you at this stage. Something new, it's out. The Baker's Duck. The Baker's Duck's launched their winter-inspired seasonal menu of warm, indulgent pastries. Follow the drop. It's their station sponsor, The Baker's Duck. 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
8: In stories making news, state and federal police are asking for help to identify the author of more than 100 letters threatening high-profile people, including politicians, religious leaders and other community leaders. The letters have been sent over the past 11 years. The author refers to himself as Scorpio or Bullet, and police believe he is a Caucasian man in his 60s. The task force investigating alleged corruption on Victoria's Big Build says they have no doubt organised criminals have infiltrated the project. Leaders of Task Force Hawke telling The Age, combating the sector's entrenched problems will require legislative change. Councils across New South Wales will soon be able to apply for up to $200,000 in state government funding to create e-bike parking zones. Local government will also be given new powers to create no-go and go-slow areas for shared and private e-bikes. Sport: Matildas captain Sam Kerr has signed for US National Women's Soccer League club Gotham following her exit from Chelsea. That's the news and sport headlines. More details soon.
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0: 26 to 8, a partly cloudy day today. Patchy morning fog and medium chance of some showers most likely during this afternoon or this evening. Winds easterly 15 to 20 k's now, tending northeasterly in the middle of the day, becoming light early this afternoon, heading towards an expected top of 18 degrees. Around the region at the moment at local weather stations, sitting on 11 degrees at Withcott, 12 degrees at Westbrook, 12 degrees at Highfields, and 12 degrees at Kingsthorpe.
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0: 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It's sure believe it is the morning brew with Jace and Brad. Hey, Brad.
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0: Good to be here with you this morning. It's great to have someone else sitting on the other side of the desk. It's usually me just looking at an empty microphone, but it's great to have someone sitting there. 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

0: 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It's Colton Dixon, Up and Up. 18 minutes to 8. Coming up very soon, we're going to check a few things that are happening in our community with the Community Billboard. 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
0: 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We are projecting a voice for hope. It's our end of financial year appeal. Here's Powderfinger.

0: 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It is Powderfinger, Burn Your Name. It's 13 minutes to 8. It is Jason and Brad this morning for the Morning Brew, coming up very soon. What is going on there?
1: I've got weird noises happening.
0: Weird noises happening in the studio, Brad. 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
0: Well, at the moment, Civic Assist are looking for some help with the Winter Warmth Appeal. They're collecting new and good quality winter clothing and blankets to go towards people who are doing it tough this winter and needing some extra support. 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
2: That next $570 to come through is going to make a huge difference. 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
0: 4639-4981. Brad, one of the things that is really, I love looking at our tally board because it tells some of the locations around our region that people are giving from. And it's just shows that Voice FM is really supporting our whole community, everywhere from Middle Ridge to Dalby through to Greenmount and all the way through to Glenvale as well, and Highfields and Cotswold Hills and down into the Lockyer Valley. It's fantastic to see people from right around our region supporting and giving for a Projecting a Voice for Hope appeal.
2: Yeah, we just had to look up where one of these places was just before. We weren't exactly sure where it is, but it's sort of halfway between Cambuya and Allera.
0: There you go, Manapouri.
2: Yeah,
0: I think that's how it might be said, or it might be my Kiwi dialect creeping in on that one. Anyway, we did have to look it up, and you know, thanks to Google Maps, we found out, oh, it's just down the road. It's not that far. 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

0: 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Coming up after eight this morning, we have our celebration shout out. If you have a celebration, we would love to shout out about it. Just like the twins' birthday on Sunday, which I missed. I'm sorry about that.
1: Maybe we can do that today.
0: Yeah, maybe.
1: I'll make sure they're tuning in.
0: Yeah, I'm sure they are. Of course, Dad's on the wireless. Hey, it is 92.9 Voice FM. Brad, I've been talking about some of the amazing comments we've had during this appeal, talking about hope on the radio. And I caught up with Rowena just the other day to catch up with her and find out why she gave to the Projecting a Voice for Hope appeal.
2: I just love the positivity, to be honest. There's so much negativity and so much doom and gloom in this world at the moment. It's just nice to have something positive and something to look forward to and encouraging, to be honest. And the advice you guys give, you know, the teachings and that is very, very important in this world. If we don't give, then it's going to stop. And we can't afford to make it stop, to be honest. With everything going on in the world, it has to keep going. We need to get God's message forward.
0: Thank you so much, Rowena. We really do appreciate your words and your gift as well to the Projecting a Voice for Hope appeal.
1: That's it. Hope doesn't happen on accidents because people have put their hand up. They've made a donation in the past to ensure these moments for the right song, that right message playing at the right time.
0: And Brad, we keep hearing that over and over again, that message of hope just at the right time. So many of the callers that we've had through during this appeal have said, you know, it just came at the right time when I needed that word of encouragement, that word that came from a song or from a teaching piece or just something that we might have said on the radio that has just changed the life of someone quite quickly and simply just by a simple word.
1: What's your best donation today? That next $570 off the tally will make a huge difference.
0: 4639-4981. 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
6: In this bulletin, motorists urge to top up their tanks and contentious laws in Victoria. With more, I'm Tracy Weir. Police are searching for the author of more than 100 threatening letters sent to politicians, religious organisations and community leaders. Dusty Fitzpatrick has details.
7: The harassing and threatening letters have been sent to a range of people and organisations over the past 11 years. The AFP and New South Wales Police have released images showing handwriting featured in the correspondence. It includes the prominent capitalisation of the letters F, L, T, N and H. The author refers to themselves as Scorpio or Bullet. Police believe the offender is a male of Caucasian appearance, aged in his 60s. Anyone with information is being urged to come forward.
6: Dusty Fitzpatrick with that report. Drivers are being urged to fill up today, with petrol prices expected to rise from tomorrow. The fuel excise discount introduced due to the Middle East conflict will be reduced from 32 cents a litre to 16 cents a litre. Australasian Convenience and Petroleum Marketers Association Chief Executive Rowan Lee says people should be prepared.
8: The price of unleaded has gone down 6 cents a litre, but when the fuel excise comes back on, it'll be going up again 16 cents per litre, because that excise will come back on your price of fuel. So that'll start bleeding through over next week.
6: Motorists are still expected to save an average of $11 a tank. Victoria's proposed right-to-work-from-home laws are threatening a jobs exodus from the state. A study by payroll company Remote has found 2 in 5 businesses will increase their offshore hiring if the flexibility is mandated. Another 36% say they will shift hiring to interstate. Donald Trump insists Iran and the United States will resume peace talks in Qatar tomorrow. Tehran maintains it hasn't agreed to meet with the US after attacks across the Persian Gulf over the weekend. President Trump says US delegates are on their way to Doha.
9: We'll see how that goes, but we're doing very well on that front. But the meeting in Doha is going to be perhaps important, perhaps not. We're going to find out.
6: Special Envoy Steve Witkoff and Jared Kushner will lead the US negotiating team. To sport, and Jannik Sinner has survived a first-round scare on Wimbledon centre court. Craig Gabriel was there.
10: Sure, Jannik Sinner can be happy he won, but he certainly couldn't be happy with the tennis played. Granted, Miramir Kecmanovic played very well, and he can be a tough opponent, but Sinner was too sloppy on too many occasions. He managed to avoid being the first defending champion to lose in the first round since Leighton Hewitt in 2003. The score, 4-6, 6-3, 6-7, 6-2, 6-3. There were a few upsets. French Open finalist Maya Falenska lost, as did Casper Ruud, Cam Norrie and Andrei Rublev.
6: Craig Gabriel. And at the FIFA World Cup, Brazil has defeated Japan 2-1 in their match. That's the latest news and sport. I'm Tracy Weir.
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11: Morning, everybody. That inbound flow of traffic from Preston looking fairly good so far this morning. No major issues or problems for that inbound flow. In fact, from Hodgson Vale earlier, an accident, but 18 minutes to get from Preston in towards the heart of Toowoomba. Looking pretty good. James Street, fairly clear. Rutherford through Herries, no troubles as well. Excellent Withcott Redwood uprange. Roadworks not slowing us down at all today. And good really through the Lockyer section, Lockyer Valley, no issues. And that's that building inbound traffic through the usual spots. Tor Street coming into Newtown and that run through. I reckon there's a fair bit of outbound traffic as well, though, if you're making your way through Taylor. We'll keep an eye on it for you. No other accidents. The Baker's Duck is at the SG Markets every Sunday morning. Fresh bakes from the Baker's Duck straight out of the oven from early morning. The Baker's Duck, best enjoyed fresh. Station sponsor. It's Jay Moore, local traffic in 30 minutes on 92.9 Voice FM.
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12: At 5 minutes past eight, good morning. Well, a partly cloudy day coming up today and patchy morning fog hanging around and medium chance of some showers, most likely during later this afternoon or this evening. Winds easterly 15 to 20 k's now, tending northeasterly in the middle of the day, becoming light later on in the afternoon, heading towards an expected top of 18 degrees today. Looking ahead to the next couple of days, tomorrow is looking partly cloudy and 19, and very similar for Thursday as well. We'll see what happens later on in the week. Around the region at the moment at local weather stations, 13 degrees currently at Withcott, 12 degrees at Cotswold Hills, sitting on 11 degrees at Mount Kynoch at the moment, and 12 degrees at Darling Heights.
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0: 92.9 Voice FM, projecting a voice for hope. It's the Spin Doctors, Two Princes. We are projecting a voice for hope. It is our end of financial year appeal, and we would love your support at 46394981. Brad, to even off the numbers this morning, you like even round numbers, so we would love to get to that $63,000 mark, which is our 62% marker. So to get there,
1: $570.
0: There you go.
1: That's right, isn't it?
0: Mathing is good this morning. That you're doing well.
1: So if we're looking at a dashboard, there is a lot of numbers. It's overwhelming.
0: It is overwhelming at times, but we are 62% of the way there. We would love to get to 100% today, but we would love to get to that 63% mark in the next little while. 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Thank you so much if you have already given to our end of financial year appeal. We are very, very grateful. 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

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It's Max LA everywhere. 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Very soon we'll check the celebration shout out.

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0: Well, it is a celebration and a shout-out. Brad, would you like to do the honours?
2: Well, I don't think I'm allowed to.
0: Why?
2: Well, the twins don't want me to.
0: The twins don't want you to?
2: No, it's not real unless it's from a real announcer.
0: But you're a real announcer. Anyway, happy birthday to the twins, the Smith boys. I hope you had a fantastic day on Sunday. Yeah. What was it, six?
2: Yeah, it turned six.
0: Six. Oh, unbelievable. Those boys are growing up fast.
2: Sure are.
0: It is 92.9 Voice FM. Got to say a big happy birthday as well to Amanda, who's celebrating today. Happy birthday, Amanda. Hope you have a fantastic day. Celebrating along with Mike Tyson today, who is 60 years old today, the American boxer. Also birthdaying today, Australian actor and singer Hugh Sheridan is having a birthday today, 41 today. Let's zip around the world for those World Day of Observances today. Here's a weird one, Brad. United Nations have endorsed this one. Apparently, it is International Asteroid Day today. I don't know whether that's a celebration of asteroids or the fact that we're going to be hit by one at some stage or what. I don't know.
2: I don't know.
0: International Day of the Parliamentarianism, also a Social Media Day today, apparently. There you go, celebrating social media. Not really sure if you need to celebrate too much about that. National Corvette Day in the United States today.
2: It's not a Commodore.
0: It's not a Commodore. Maybe that's what they should call it, the National Not a Commodore Day. National Meteor Watch Day, which is probably obvious because we've got an asteroid day as well. And it is National Ice Cream Soda Day in the United States today. Ever had ice cream soda?
2: Well, it's called a spider, isn't it?
0: Yeah, it is.
2: Yeah.
0: You ever had one of those?
2: Yeah, no, I have.
0: I haven't had one for a while, actually. It's been a very, very long time since.
2: Well, I guess if you're going to do it, today's the day.
0: There you go. National Ice Cream Soda Day, June 30. If you have a celebration to shout out about, we would love to hear from you. 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I brought it up for you. We still haven't hit that even that number out. We're trying to even it out and get to $63,000 nice and neatly. Yes. 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

0: 92.9 Voice FM, 28 past 8. It's Harry Styles and Golden. It is our Projecting a Voice for Hope appeal, and we would love to say a big thank you to Jennifer this morning.
1: Yes, thanks so much, Jennifer, for calling through on our way to Dalby this morning. 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And also Rob from Highfield just donated $50. 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
0: Fantastic. We really do appreciate it. It is our end of financial year appeal. And if you're able to support us, that would be fantastic. 4639-4981. And or you can stop by the website 929voice.fm. Coming up very, very soon, we've got the latest news headlines. We'll also check in with Jay one last time this morning to find out what's happening with the traffic around the place.
2: 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Today's encouraging words.
0: Today's encouraging words come from Luke 6, verse 28. Bless those who curse you. Pray for those who mistreat you. This isn't natural, it's supernatural. Today, instead of retaliating against those who hurt you, pray blessings over them. 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
4: Morning, everybody. If you're running in from Ballard towards the heart of Toowoomba, about 15 minutes, not a bad flow of traffic as you come down through North Toowoomba. A lot of kids on the school holidays, obviously, so that's going to make a big difference. A few roadworks around Westbrook at Toowoomba Athol Road, just south of Westbrook. Watch out if you're heading both directions, actually, south of Westbrook Road. Really good flow of traffic in from Hodgson Vale. It was an overnight issue. They've managed to clear that. That issue was just coming inbound around the Hodgson Vale area. We had a report of an accident around the Warrego Highway. It's further down the range of Plainland, a single vehicle accident, and that's towards Brisbane, in case you're heading in that direction, worth watching out for. The Baker's Dark now is a full dine-in brunch menu. So if your slow morning starts with coffee and sourdough, the Baker's Duck has you covered. Walk-ins welcome 7 days a week. Station sponsor, the Baker's Duck. It's Jay. More local traffic this afternoon from 3 on 92.9 Voice FM.
5: In stories making news, drivers are being urged to fill up at the Bowser today with petrol prices due to rise from tomorrow. The fuel excise discount will be halved from 32 cents a litre to 16 cents. The move is expected to add an extra $9 on average per fill up. Unity Water has confirmed it will pass on the Queensland Government bulk water price freeze to residents in full. The two-year freeze announced in the state budget will save families around $130. New South Wales and Federal Police are ramping up efforts to find a person who they believe has sent more than 100 threatening letters to politicians, religious organisations and community leaders. The author refers to themselves as Scorpio or Bullet in the correspondence set between 2015 and this year. And the Wallabies are out to rediscover their giant killing form ahead of Saturday's game with Ireland. Halfback Ryan Lonergan says they need to close the gap between their best and worst performances. That's the news and sport headlines. More details soon.
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6: At 24:29, it is the morning brew. Yes, let's check the latest from the Bureau for today. Some morning fog and a possible shower is the small forecast, but the longer forecast is partly cloudy, patchy morning fog hanging around, and medium chance of some showers most likely during the afternoon and evening. Winds easterly, 15 to 20 k's an hour, tending northeasterly in the middle of the day, then becoming light later on this afternoon. We're heading towards an expected top of 18 degrees, currently 14 degrees at Withcott, 12 degrees at Kearney Spring, and also 12 degrees at Glenvale, and 12 degrees at North Toowoomba. It is our Projecting a Voice for Hope end of financial year appeal, and I've got to give a shout out and a thank you so much to a few people who've been giving while they're in the car this morning, or pulling over safely, of course, and giving while they're in the car this morning. Some fantastic donations coming through this morning. Thank you so much. We really do appreciate it. It is our end of financial year appeal. A shout out to Rob and to Fiona as well. Thank you so much for your donations this morning. 4639-4981. That's 4639-4981. 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

0: 92.9 Voice FM, it's Foo Fighters, Everlong. 18 minutes to 9, it is the Morning Brew with Jace and Brad. It is our end of financial year appeal, projecting a voice for hope. Brad, we've had some people calling up this morning, which has been absolutely fantastic. A few first-timers.
1: Yeah, I just took another donation for Robin. She's actually already given this appeal, but loves Voice FM, sees Toowoomba as a special place for the Holy Spirit and doesn't want to see Christian radio leaving the area. So she called up for a second time to give another donation. So thank you so much for your support, Robin.
0: Thank you so much, Robin. I actually remember taking a call from you a couple of days ago. So thank you so much for your second donation. If you would like to give, you can do that 4639-4981. And Brad, we're evening off the numbers a little bit.
1: We're getting close, Jace. $100 remaining for that next round number.
0: Yeah, because we do like round numbers. So we're heading towards $63,000, that's what we're going for, $100 to get there. So we're at $62,900 at the moment. We would like another $100 to even things out because we like the zeros on the end.
1: That's it, Jace. We've had quite a few people donate online already last night and this morning. We've had a few phone calls already, which is always nice to have a quick chat with our listeners.
0: Thank you so much. If you would like to give Brad a call and have a bit of a yarn, 4639-4981, you can do that this morning. Or, like you said, drop by the website 929voice.fm and click that donate button. Well, coming up on August 22, we're going to talk more about this in just a moment, is River Movement. It's the answer. Voice FM.

0: 92.9 Voice FM, 12 minutes to 9. It is River Movement and the answer. Yes, River Movement from the Gold Coast are heading to Toowoomba on August 22 for All Things New with Amiga Levine. It's going to be a fantastic time and tickets are available right now. 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All Things New with Amiga Levine. 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
1: Well, Jase, I've just had to duck out because the phone keeps ringing.
0: Which is fantastic this morning. Thank you so much. It is our end of financial year appeal. 4639-4981.
1: $100 left for this next little target. Perhaps that's you out there. You're in a position to make a donation. Actually, overall, the funding gap's $37,100. So we still have a bit of a way to go. But if a few people put their hand up, we'll get some momentum and we'll continue to see this funding gap narrow.
0: Indeed. 4639-4981 if you're able to give us a call and make a donation to our end of financial year appeal, projecting a voice for hope. 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Here's Lifehouse. 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

0: 92.9 Voice FM. It's Lifehouse. First time, it is 8 minutes to nine. Jason with you with Brad this morning. It is the Morning Brew, thanks to our station sponsor, Jackie Walker Sells. Brad, it is our end of financial year appeal. We're doing okay, but we could do with a little bit more because we're only 63% of the way there, or nearly 63%, I should say.
1: Yeah, we're getting very close. $100 left remaining till we hit that little target.
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0: Alrighty, up on the Community Billboard, July 17 is the third Thursday of the month, which means the Toowoomba Christian Networkers are going to be meeting on July 17 at 7 a.m. at the Hume Ridge Church of Christ on Hume Street. And Toowoomba Christian Networkers is a community of Christian business leaders who come together with purpose to build genuine relationships, pray boldly over each other's businesses, and invite God into every part of their work. If you would like to be a part of the Toowoomba Christian Networkers, get along for the breakfast. It happens at Hume Ridge Church of Christ on Hume Street at 7 a.m. and the next meeting is Thursday, July 17. If there is something happening in our community, we would love to tell everybody about it. 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
8: 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Shouldn't be living.

0: praying. Couple of minutes to nine. Voice FM, it is the Morning Brew. That's Bae Turner, Somebody's Praying. Coming up very soon, we got the latest news, sport and weather details. It is our Projecting a Voice for Hope appeal. Brad, how's it looking at the moment? We're not far off that next step goal.
1: Oh, we're getting there. I just took another phone call and we're working on a donation there. We're getting pretty close, $100 left for that next target so we can get to 63% funded.
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4: In this bulletin, parliamentarians subjected to an anti-Semitic attack and calls for a renewed tourism strategy. With more, I'm Tracy Weir. Leading nursing organisations want the government to expand the scope of practice for nurses to allow them to help with preventable hospitalisations. Australian College of Nursing Chief Nursing Officer Frances Rice says nurses and midwife skills are being underutilised.
5: There's very limited funding in the primary healthcare system for nursing work more broadly, and there's great opportunity to enable nurses to work to their full scope of practice and really intervene if the system funds it and enables that work.
4: Preventable hospital admissions cost Australia around $7.7 billion a year. Liberal MPs say their colleague Melissa McIntosh made a mistake when she called for the party to rebrand itself. There is growing unease within the Liberal ranks as they struggle to make any inroads in the opinion polls. Ms. McIntosh believes the party needs to reevaluate what it stands for and how it can reconnect with voters, but other MPs say holding the Albanese government to account is the best way to achieve that. A peak body for business is calling for a renewed tourism strategy while the industry is on track to hit its visitor expenditure target of $230 billion early. A report by the Australian Chamber of Commerce and Industry has found post-COVID recovery has been stronger than expected. Tourism Executive Chair John Hart is calling for a tourism plan beyond 2030.
6: The report shows that we've done really well to have the strategy we have in place now to bring us out of COVID. But now we need something more aspirational. We need something that the industry can unite behind to achieve its potential.
4: New Zealand and China remain the largest source markets in terms of volume and spending, respectively. State Victorian MP Georgie Purcell and her federal Labor partner Josh Burns have been subjected to a vile anti-Semitic abuse aimed at their six-month-old baby. Ms. Purcell made a 22-page submission to the Royal Commission on Anti-Semitism. It includes dozens of examples of online attacks, including one which urges her to starve her baby, like the children in Gaza. The death toll from the devastating twin earthquakes that struck northern Venezuela has risen to more than 1,700 people. The United Nations says it is working to get 10,000 body bags in coordination with local authorities. Rescuers are still trying to reach any survivors trapped under the rubble several days on from the disaster. Turning to sport, and Australian Daria Kasatkina is through to the second round at Wimbledon after beating local wildcard Mimi Zhu in three sets. Elsewhere, Alexander Vukic bowed out in straight sets and Rinki Hichikata's first round match has been suspended due to darkness. Nine more Aussies will be in action today. That's the news and sport. I'm Tracy Weir.
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7: 6 minutes past nine, a partly cloudy day coming up today. Medium chance of some showers, most likely this afternoon or this evening. Winds easterly, 15 to 20 k's an hour, tending northeasterly in the middle of the day, becoming light later on this afternoon. Heading towards an expected top today of 18 degrees around the region at the moment, sitting on 13 degrees currently at Helidon, 15 degrees at Westbrook, 12 degrees at Mount Kynoch and 13 degrees at Middle Ridge.
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0: 92.9 Voice FM, it's Crowded House Weather with you. 10 minutes past 9, it is our Projecting a Voice for Hope appeal. Brad, we've got a couple of donations that's just popped in.
1: We sure did. We have just had that $100 come through, so thank you so much for that.
0: We're at 64% funded. We've got some even zeros there now, which is fantastic. We're at $64,000. 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
0: 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It's called Honeydew.

0: 92.9 Voice FM. It's Strings and Heart, Honeydew. Praise the Lord. On the way very soon, we're hearing from Lainey. Now, tomorrow morning, we have it returning tomorrow morning, it in the morning brew. Around about 20 past 8, I have the perfect match. Thanks to our station sponsor, Jackie Walker Sells. It is a simple word association game with Jackie.
1: Simple in theory. 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
0: It can, and we've heard it happen over the last few weeks. 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I say a word, you say the first word that pops into your mind, and if we get a match with what popped into Jackie's mind, which is always the challenge here, thinking like Jackie Walker, you win $50 cash for every correct answer, or matching answer, should I say. 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
1: Today's encouraging words come from Luke 6, verse 28. 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
4: In stories making news, Liberal MPs say their colleague Melissa McIntosh made a mistake when she called for the party to rebrand itself. There is growing unease within the Liberal ranks as they struggle to make any inroads in the opinion polls. Ms. McIntosh believes the party needs to re-evaluate what it stands for and how it can reconnect with voters. Queensland has scrapped provisions that would have permitted medicinal cannabis users to get behind the wheel. The state government introduced tougher drug driving laws into Parliament last week, with repeat offenders to face mandatory imprisonment and life in prison for dangerous driving causing death or grievous bodily harm. Sydney-bound flights have been delayed from departing Melbourne Airport this morning. Qantas, Jetstar and Virgin are impacted, but Melbourne Airport says it's just a few cancellations at this stage, with delays ranging from 90 minutes to 3 hours. In cricket, New Zealand has clinched a historic test series in England. That's the news and sport headlines. I'm Tracy Weir. More details soon.
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5: 28 to 10, a partly cloudy day today. Medium chance of some showers, most likely later on this afternoon or this evening. Winds easterly, 15 to 20 k's an hour, tending northeasterly in the middle of the day, becoming light later on in the afternoon. Heading towards an expected top today of 18 degrees. Looking ahead to the next couple of days, partly cloudy tomorrow and 19, pretty similar for Thursday as well. And around the region at the moment at local weather stations, sitting on 13 degrees at Darling Heights, 13 degrees at Rangeville, sitting on 12 degrees at Cotswold Hills and 12 degrees at Highfields. We're heading towards that top expected today of 18, and overnight it's getting down to a bit of a cool night tonight, down to 9 degrees overnight tonight.
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It's the Black Sorrows, Chain to the Wheel. It's Jace with you this morning. It is the Morning Brew, and it is our Projecting a Voice for Hope appeal. 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We really do appreciate it. 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

0: 92.9 Voice FM, projecting a voice for hope. It's the Parachute Band, Keep the Fire Burning, from back in the early 2000s-ish. It was a while ago that Amiga Levine was in Parachute Band. I remember him coming to Toowoomba and doing the Parachute Band thing at Easterfest and visiting some churches as well when he was in town. So it's going to be great to have Amiga back on August 22.
1: Yeah, I can't wait. Really looking forward to it. His story is really interesting, sort of based around this concept, all things new, from 2 Corinthians chapter 5, verse 17. Jace, I know you've been doing a lot of production ahead of the concert. Do you happen to have anything you could quickly drag in to talk about Amiga?
0: I do, actually. Let's just play this little testimony, short testimony from Amiga.
2: Hi, this is Amiga Levine. Some people remember me as a lead singer of Parachute Band, touring the world and leading worship. But that wasn't the full story. I grew up as a Samoan pastor's kid, born without a nose, carrying deep wounds and spending most of my life hiding behind music. What looked like confidence on stage was often pain behind the scenes. After years of abuse, rejection, and searching for my identity, I found myself living a double life. Even while touring the world, I was burnt out, broken, and drifting further from God. By 26, I walked away from everything. What followed was drug addiction, alcoholism, destructive relationships, overdoses, and years of trying to outrun the pain. I hit rock bottom, and honestly, I didn't care if I lived or died. But when I finally came to the end of myself and cried out to God, He met me there, not with condemnation, but with love. Today, I'm healed in ways I never thought possible, and if the story proves anything, it's this. No one is beyond redemption. God really does make all things new. You
0: make all things new. It is such a powerful testimony that Amiga's got to share, Brad. Every time I hear that, every time I speak with Amiga and hear some of his testimony, it rocks my world, and it really rocks my world. The morning that we were chatting, and he said that he just hit the brick wall. And he dropped to his knees and just prayed. And that's when all things new started to simmer to come to the surface.
1: That's it. And we play that song in high rotation here on Voice FM because the message behind it is so powerful. You never know what someone's going through. They hear that song from Amiga and, like, I can resonate, but there's something to look forward to. All things are new.
0: All things are new, indeed. Well, it is coming up on August 22. It's going to be an amazing concert experience with Amiga Levine. And he's bringing some special guests along as well from the Gold Coast, our friends River Movement, and they're no strangers to Toowoomba and the Downs.
1: Yeah, they're going to be absolutely incredible. They were here a month or two ago for a Worship Him event. They've also just been nominated for Artist of the Year through the Christian Media and Arts Australia Awards.
0: Fantastic. Now, look, River Movement, if you haven't heard them, we do play a few of their songs. They're a fantastic group. Like I said, they've been to Toowoomba a number of times, Warwick, and to all of the little regional areas. They did a tour around about this time last year through regional areas of Queensland. And we're really looking forward to welcoming the guys back into Toowoomba for the All Things New concert, and as well as our local support act, Sarah Goulds. And Brad, I know that you've been working with these guys a lot over the last little while and are working on the program, and I believe River Movement, Amiga Levine, and Sarah Goulds are all going to be on stage at some stage.
1: I think they will be. We'll see what happens, but I'm sure there's room for all of them to get up.
0: So right now, tickets are on sale, and we have a flash sale on the tickets right now at the end of the financial year. You can use EOFY as the code to get $10 off your tickets. Now, the early bird tickets are $25. I thought that was crazy, but $15 is even crazier. 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For all things new with Amiga Levine, River Movement, and Sarah Goulds coming August 22 to Hume Ridge Church of Christ.
1: Now, Jace, chatting about this track, All Things New, it's just one of those songs you'll only hear on Voice FM in Toowoomba. It is our appeal, and I was reminded of the importance of having great music on the radio in the car. Just a few days ago, I was driving around town and one of my boys starts singing along to this very song, All Things New. And it's just so important that we're filling the minds of our kids with lyrics to songs that are encouraging to them, they're uplifting, and you can have confidence that you're not going to hear any rubbish on Voice FM, and that you're going to tune in. The music is making a positive difference.
0: And one of the things that I hear a lot, Brad, is exactly that. 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
0: 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You can do that at work this morning when you get there, or you know, maybe even mentioning to a business. Yeah, that $30,000 could be an easy win right there at the end of financial year to some business. 4639-4981. Coming up in just a moment, we're very thankful with Forrest Frank.
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0: 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So much to be thankful for. It's Forrest Frank. And yes, we do have so much to be thankful for with our Projecting a Voice for Hope appeal. 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
0: 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Now, coming up after 10 this morning, Mark is in for Music and Conversation with Mark. He's got a fantastic song from Stu Larson to kick off the 10 o'clock hour, not too far away from an amazing album, which Stu left a copy here in the studio when he was in just a few weeks ago.
1: And not a CD, though. It's a vinyl.
0: It's a vinyl. Yes, we're very, very happy about that. It is 92.9 Voice FM. Brad, thank you so much for joining me this morning on The Morning Brew.
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0: 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Here's Bodie.

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4: In this bulletin, Victoria's working from home laws threatening a job exodus and the fuel excise cut reduction to impact inflation. With more, I'm Jaden James. The Albanese government admits as the fuel excise cut gradually tapers off, it could impact on inflation. The excise will be reduced by 16 cents on each litre of petrol and diesel until August 2nd. Treasurer Jim Chalmers has told Channel 9 it's about helping households in the immediate term.
5: Still a bit of uncertainty out of the Middle East. Some welcome developments in the last couple of weeks, but we need that ceasefire to stick because the oil price has come down a fair bit. That's a good thing, but we need that to endure.
4: The heavy vehicle road user charge will also be lowered over the same period. The Greens are pushing for new laws that would force businesses to pay workers under the age of 18 superannuation. The bid would affect firms including McDonald's, Woolworths and